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1: 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I'm Mark Janowski. 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
3: Hit through the right side, RBI base hit Ryan Jeffers. Twins take the lead 2-1.
4: They had a pitch lined to the left center field. That's going to tie it up. As Bell around first base, ground ball weakly hit should be two. Kieschel to Lee back to first in time for the tailor-made double play. Nicely turned.
3: Byron smashes this ball deep into the left field corner. That one's back towards the fence and it's off the base of the wall. Byron looping around first, looping towards second. He slides in with a crisp leadoff double.
2: Today's game was brought to you by Target, proud partner of the Minnesota Twins. Derek Shelton, signing off.
5: This has been a presentation of the Treasure Island Baseball Network.
6: We've had certain tariff-sensitive imports that have continued to climb. So we saw that toys were up 3.2%, many of those imported from China. Clothing up 4.2%. Electronics are up. Bedroom furniture up as well. And so just really, I think, overall, a very, very tough inflation print for the country and a really rough outlook overall.
7: Yeah, it's interesting how they break it up, right? The overall was 3.8%, but then they have that core inflation, which excludes food and energy costs. And when you look at the inflation numbers without the food and the energy, I guess most of that, would you argue, is because of the tariffs that have been put on?
6: Yeah, a lot of that's going to be tariffs. There was also one kind of funny thing this month, which is that shelter was up quite a bit, housing costs, shelter. And some of that is actually because of a funny statistical correction that had to be made due to the lack of data collection during the October 2025 government shutdown, if folks remember from last fall, the government shutdown. So there was also kind of a spike on the shelter side that would have shown up in that core number as well. But yes, I think the tariff impacts are certainly filtering through in that core number. Yes.
7: Okay. Last week or so, we had the unemployment numbers and economy is still expanding. We're still finding jobs. and the Dow and some of the other indices.

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0: Hi, everybody. McGraw Milhaven here, host of America at Night. 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

0: lows dip down to about 45 overnight under clear skies. Winds out of the northwest, 8 to 15 miles per hour. Bright sunshine expected Wednesday. High temperatures reach up to 72. Clear skies Wednesday night. Lows level off around 43. Temperatures a bit above average Thursday and Friday, with highs from the mid-70s to the mid-80s. Slight chance for storms Thursday. That's the weatherology forecast for AM 1300 KGLO. Currently 59.
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0: Here's your updated forecast brought to you by QuickStar, supporting local weather in communities across the state. Lows dip down to about 45 overnight under clear skies, northwesterly winds 8 to 15 miles per hour. Bright sunshine expected Wednesday, daytime highs approaching 72. Lows around 43, Wednesday night, clear skies. That's the weatherology forecast for AM 1300 KGLO. Currently, it's 57 degrees.
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0: Lawsuit claiming Netflix collects its users' data without consent and sells it to commercial data brokers and advertising technology companies for billions of dollars a year. The suit also claims Netflix creates addictive features that keep users, including children, on the platform, like automatically playing a new show when one ends. In a statement, Netflix says it takes its members' privacy seriously and claims the lawsuit lacks merit. Michael Wallace, CBS News.
1: Officials at the California State University system have decided to allow the system's campuses to offer three-year bachelor degrees in hopes of attracting more working-age students and then boosting their job prospects. Trustees have approved three new degree types: Bachelor of Education, Bachelor of Professional Studies, and Bachelor of Applied Studies. Christopher Cruz, CBS News.
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From the heartland of America and the gateway to the West, good morning, good evening, wherever you may be across the nation, around the world. I'm George Norrie, and this is Coast to Coast.

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9: Just put Coast to Coast AM, all the shows pop right up. One of our shows, Shades of the Afterlife, you're going to hear kind of a sample of, because Sandra's coming up in just a few minutes here to talk for a couple hours. So it's a lot of listening free. Have some fun. Go there.
10: 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And here's something for you to lose some weight without the shots, the pain, and the needles.
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2: Bright sunshine today with a high of 72. Northerly winds 10 to 15 miles per hour. Lows of low around 45. Tonight, clear skies. A blend of clouds and sun tomorrow. Slight chance for showers. High temperatures reach up to 77. Mainly sunny skies Friday with daytime highs approaching 85. 83, chance for showers Saturday. That's the weatherology forecast for AM 1300 KGLO. Right now, it's 46 degrees.
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10: Northern and central Utah and into western parts of both Colorado and Wyoming, where high temperatures are expected to challenge records, rising 15 to 25 degrees above the historical average. The end of the heat comes with a price as well, as a cold front brings the risk for severe thunderstorms from western Montana into eastern Idaho, far western Wyoming, and northern Utah, capable of hail and damaging wind gusts of 60 to 70 miles per hour this afternoon and into tonight, with just showers for Washington and Oregon. A separate cold front means some severe weather potential for the interior northeast this afternoon and into this evening, when storms from central New York into much of eastern Ohio, western Pennsylvania, and West Virginia, as well as a corner of northwestern Virginia, may become gusty at times, with wind gusts of at least 50 to 60 miles per hour also expected there. Otherwise, look for showers today from the eastern upper peninsula of Michigan and all but southern lower Michigan through much of Ohio, central and eastern Kentucky, even northwestern Tennessee, with the thunder risk higher to the east of there from northern North Carolina through the rest of Virginia and into eastern Pennsylvania. Watch for showers over southern New England and some steady rain at times to the north of there from Vermont and New Hampshire to northern New York State and all but far northern Maine, especially during the afternoon. Much of the rest of the east simply looks dry today outside of some thunder showers over the Florida Peninsula. In Twin Falls, Idaho, today looks very windy and very warm with some sun, high 86. For Lexington, Kentucky, morning showers give way to clouds, the high 72. That's the nation's weather. I'm AccuWeather.com meteorologist LaTroy Thornton.
11: 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A federal appeals court says President Trump can postpone payment to a columnist who won sexual abuse and defamation suits against him. Correspondent Jennifer King reports.
3: An appeals court has spared President Trump from paying a multi-million dollar defamation award to columnist E. Jean Carroll until the Supreme Court reviews or rejects his appeal. However, Trump must post a $7.4 million bond to cover interest in the meantime. He's challenging the verdict and denies knowing Carroll while asserting immunity for comments made while he

0: some of those areas. And so when I, and I know that people want to make say this is about being hard or holding players accountable or people that didn't get enough playing time, but the burden of my position is I get to see all that stuff above and below the surface. And I get to hear from all those parents and community members that are all part of that kind of thing. And when Ben, I know Ben's recusing himself from sharing what he believes, but him and I together have been able to get through that information of what's happened this year and what's happened in the past. And my recommendation is to not renew based on that background. I don't think it was a mistake. I think it's the information that I've got to present, and I've got to make that proposal.
1: Ben, meaning Ben Klaprick, the athletic director. Mike Bowler is the only board member to vote in support of Ainley, while board members Talitha Allen, Abby Bauman, Cheryl Bergvig, and Greg Southgate sided with Dye. You can listen to the portion of last night's school board meeting dealing with the issue by heading to the story at KGLOAM.com. Alliant Energy is holding a public informational meeting this evening in Clear Lake about a proposal to construct a 1,200-megawatt natural gas-fired combustion turbine facility in southwestern Cerro Gordo County. Alliant says the proposed Riverhawk Energy Center is proposed to be adjacent to the company's existing Emery Generating Station, which has been online since 2004. Alliant says the proposed center reflects on their ongoing commitment to provide safe, reliable, and cost-effective energy to customers. Tonight's meeting about the project will be held with the Iowa Utilities Commission and will provide Alliant with its first opportunity to present the project to the IUC and the community. During the meeting, Alliant will share project details and respond to questions from attendees. The meeting takes place at 6 o'clock this evening at the Best Western Holiday Lodge in Clear Lake. The newest sculptures to be a part of the River City Sculptures on Parade are being installed. Actually, were installed in downtown Mason City yesterday. Artists are in town to seek their works of art, being placed on pedestals on the 1.7-mile route that winds through the downtown area. Percy Chester of Minneapolis is participating for the first time and says she's enjoyed her time in Mason City and is impressed with Mason City's interest in art and how it enhances the community.
2: You know, as I just visited the library and some of the beautiful homes and some of the just downtown neighborhoods, I find it thrilling because art is my language. I feel like it goes beyond conversation and speech and touches people in ways that opens their creativity. And that's what I hope they value.
1: Around 80 sculptures are part of the display. Founded in 2012, the River City Sculptures on Parade operates in partnership with Sculpture One Partner Network, which also has similar programs in Webster City, Mankato, and Eau Claire, Wisconsin. Organizers hope to have new maps of the display out in a couple of weeks. A new state law will send public charter schools in Iowa $1.3 million more dollars to boost teacher salaries in the coming school year, and a revolving loan fund has been created to provide low-interest loans for charter school facilities. Governor Kim Reynolds says the signed the law at a Des Moines prep school. It's at Des Moines Prep, a charter school for 8th and 9th graders that's not far from the Iowa Capitol.
3: Just 5 years ago, Iowa only had two public charter schools, both established by local school boards. Today, there are a total of 10 in operation, with another 8 already authorized, and demand continues to grow, all thanks to Iowa's adoption and expansion of school choice.
1: Public school districts will be required to pay the tuition for charter school students who take community college courses. The law requires districts to let all charter school students participate in sports and other extracurricular activities at their local public school if the charter school does not have those options. The law also gets rid of the cap on the number of unrelated children who can be homeschooled together, and a home-based instructor may charge tuition and fees if they're teaching kids that they are not related to. President Trump left Tuesday for his first trade trip to China during his second term, and Iowa Senator Chuck Grassley predicts Iowa farmers could see some significant benefits from the president's visit.
4: He's going to particularly emphasize importation of soybeans, and he's taken several industry people over there, like, for instance, ADM would be one that would be interested in grain sales to China.
1: China is Iowa's fourth largest trading partner behind Canada, Mexico, and Japan. A vote may be held today in the U.S. House that would override EPA rules and allow E15 to be sold at all U.S. gas stations year-round. Iowa Renewable Fuels Association Executive Director Monty Shaw says the move would be a financial boost for farmers who raise corn.
5: That could grind another 2.5 billion bushels of corn. That could put corn back in the profitable range. Farmers don't want emergency payments. They want markets. And this is the one that is right there in front of us.
1: According to the EPA, motorists can buy E15 at over 3,000 gas stations in 31 states.

0: dates. The agency says E15 offers better profit margins for retailers, and Toronto says consumers save because E15 is cheaper. Toronto's association represents Iowa's 42 ethanol plants who made his comments during a recent appearance on Iowa Press and Iowa PBS. And even with gas prices in Iowa well above $4 a gallon, a survey finds most Iowa motorists are simply resigning themselves to paying more to fill up the tank, and they will not let it foil their Memorial Day weekend plans. AAA Iowa spokesman Brian Ortner says projections for the holiday ahead indicate slightly fewer motorists will be traveling 50 miles or more from their home compared to last year.
1: It's a little lower than we saw in 2025, but not much. Air travel dropped a little bit as well from 2025 numbers, but when you look at the other forms of travel, which is bus, trains, or cruises, we are up in our region and set it a new record with 406,000 folks opting to take those other forms of travel.
0: A recent coronavirus outbreak on a cruise ship has generated a great deal of news and concern. But Hunter says based on the numbers he's seeing, it's not keeping Iowans from booking cruises of their own as cruises remain exceptionally popular. That is a look at local news this hour. From the KGLO Newsroom, I'm Bob Fisher reporting. 6:15, we'll take a look at weather next.
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0: Six 17 here at KGLO, the KGLO morning program for a Wednesday morning. Glad to have you along with us later on this morning. We'll hopefully have a conversation with Pete Helmstead with the Iowa Department of Transportation, get us up to date on all the projects around the area and maybe even a little bit more. And after 8:30 this morning, I know we talked about River City Sculptures on Parade earlier in the newscast, and we talked about that yesterday, but I thought we'd get some extended comments from a couple of those, actually three of those people who have police sculptures in this year's Sculptures on Parade downtown. So that'll be after 8:30 this morning. We'll revisit those conversations here on KGLO. Today, sunny with a high 72, north winds at 10 to 15. Clear tonight, 45 for a low, east winds at 5 to 10. Mostly cloudy with a 25% chance of scattered showers late on Thursday with a high of 77. South winds at 10 to 20. Thursday night, 35% chance of scattered storms, otherwise partly cloudy, a low 51.

0: Friday might see some scattered showers early. Otherwise, skies will clear out with a high of 85. Friday night, mostly clear. There might be an isolated scattered shower with a low of 51. Saturday, chance for scattered showers, slight chance by 25%. Otherwise, mostly sunny with a high of 83. Best chance for storms Saturday night, Sunday into Sunday night. And right now, the Weather Service, and you know, we're 5 days out. A lot of things can change in 5 days, but they are showing some potential for some severe weather development on Sunday. We'll talk about it more, of course, the next couple mornings heading into the weekend. So stay tuned here. We'll continue to update you on that. Cloudy on Saturday night, 50% chance of scattered storms, a low of 53. Sunday, 50% chance of scattered storms, otherwise cloudy, a high of 82. Monday, 40% chance of scattered showers with a high of 76, and partly cloudy on Tuesday with a high of 74. Clear skies across North Central Iowa this hour. Northwest winds at 9 here at Radio Park. The relative humidity at 76%. Barometric pressure is on the rise at 30.09 inches. As we have a clear sky, we're at 44 degrees here at your hometown news station, AM 1300 KGLO.
1: Soybeans and corn were higher Tuesday. Cattle and hogs finished lower. I'm John Perkins with a Brownfield Market Update. When it comes to short-stature corn, it all started with Stein. For decades, they've been focused on unique hybrids that deliver top yields. Stein invented short-stature corn, then they perfected it. Stein has yield. Soybeans were higher on fund and technical buying. The USDA lowered old crop U.S. ending stocks, and they see tighter new crop supplies due to better export demand. The U.S. and China have a high-level face-to-face trade meeting later this week. July beans were up 13 and 3 quarters at 12.26 and 3 quarters. August was 13 and 3 quarters higher at 12.21 and 3 quarters. July soybean meal was up 360 at 328.40, and July bean oil was 162 higher at 75.36. Corn was up. Old crop ending stocks were slightly above a month ago, while new crop stocks could be lower because of a decline in production. The USDA increased corn production estimates for Argentina and Brazil. July was 4 and 3 quarters higher at 480, and September was up 4 and a half at 486 and a quarter. Wheat was sharply higher on fund and technical buying. USDA is projecting a 25% year-to-year drop in winter wheat production on lower planted area and the drought in the plains. World wheat production and stocks are above a month ago. July Chicago was limit higher, up 45 at 679. July Kansas City was up 45 at 731 and a quarter. July Minneapolis was 37 and a half higher at 724. Live and feeder cattle were down sharply, waiting for widespread direct business. June live was 170 lower, 247.70. August was down 247 at 241.07. August feeders were 575 lower at 356.55. September was down 627 at 353.87. And on pork demand questions and that drop in cattle, June lean was down $1.80 for the hogs at 98.42, and July was 170 lower at 102.95. Megan Grebner has your full look at the cash livestock markets after this.
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8: It's a quiet day for direct cash cattle business following the white trade that took place on Monday. So far this week, dress deals in the north were at $400. That's $2 to $3 below the previous week's weighted averages. Live deals in the south were at $260, about $3 higher than the prior week's business. It's been a relatively light test, so it may not set the actual tone for the rest of the week's business. Box beef was lower with light demand for light offerings. Choice down 49 cents at $390.73. Select was 22 cents lower at $391.27. Estimated cattle slaughter was 108,000 head. Cash hogs had no comparison, but a solid negotiated run. Barrows and gilts at the National Daily Direct had a weighted average of 95.19. The weighted average at the Iowa Minnesota was 95.37, and the Western Corn Belt was 95.36. Pork values were lower, down $1.46 at 95.52. Loins were down sharply, and estimated hog slaughter was 491,000 head. I'm Megan Grabner.
9: Twins.
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14: Consumer Price Index report shows inflation soared 3.8% in April compared to last year, a new nearly three-year high. The jump was driven by rising energy costs due to the war with Iran. Gas prices in the U.S. hit around $4.50 for a gallon of regular Tuesday, according to AAA. Those extra costs are also showing up in the grocery aisle, with fresh vegetables, citrus fruit, coffee, and beef prices also up. And now, fans of Dunkin' Refreshers can toss their favorite flavor in their pockets and go. The chain has partnered with the company GelServe to offer sugar-free, single-serve powdered drink mixes inspired by the popular beverages. I'm Jesse Mitchell.
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9: 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I'm Jeff Stein for the Iowa Business Report.
24: CBS News Brief. The president's been hopeful ahead of his arrival in Beijing for a summit with his Chinese counterpart. CBS's Wei Jiajiang is there.
25: President Trump is predicting that Chinese President Xi Jinping will greet him with a, quote, big fat hug.
24: On their agenda, the Iran war, tariffs, and trade. FDA Commissioner Marty McCarry's resigned. CBS's Olivia Rinaldi.
26: One of the reasons I'm told that he is out at that post is over youth vaping.
24: The FDA recently approved fruit-flavored e-cigarettes. The 16 American passengers who were aboard a hantavirus-infected ship are settling in while they quarantine at a hospital in Omaha. Jake Rosmarin's posted a video.
27: The room is very spacious and comfortable. I can have stuff sent here for the duration of my stay, so I'm definitely going to be getting some things for me to feel more at home and more comfortable.
24: Two others are hospitalized in Atlanta. CBS News Brief. I'm Deborah Rodriguez.
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29: 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I'm Roger McCohen. Recently, the Supreme Court issued a decision that marks a significant course correction in election law. By shifting away from the totality of circumstances test, which often encouraged race-conscious redistricting, the court has returned to the constitutional requirement of discriminatory intent. The implications for agriculture are big. I'll be back in a moment to discuss.
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29: The implications of the recent Supreme Court voting rights decision are profound for agriculture. Rural districts have often been treated as excess territory carved up like a Thanksgiving turkey to satisfy urban-centric redistricting math. Activists often crack these districts, splitting counties and watersheds to hit arbitrary statistical targets. This dilution of political influence meant farmers were effectively hitched to urban voting blocks that shared none of their economic concerns. The court's decision signals a return to a more geographic-based redistricting model. It elevates areas defined by such things as shared water rights, land use restrictions, and commodity market needs over the preferences of the technocratic elite. When rural districts are kept whole, farmers and ranchers regain the ability to elect people who better represent their interests. It's a vital step toward restoring a voice to agriculture, ensuring accountability to the land rather than to a DC consultant's spreadsheet. This has been the Agricultural Law and Tax Report. I'm Roger McCohen.
2: Thanks, Roger. 6:34 here at KGLO, taking a look at the weather at this hour. Before we move into some more farm information, we have Mark Dorenkamp waiting with Iowa Agribusiness News from Brownfield. Helena McNamara, KGLO Farm Director, also waiting her turn at about 6:40 this morning with the KGLO Farm News. I'll be back with a look at local sports at about 6:50. Of course, CBS World News Roundup, and that will take place at 7 o'clock this morning here on KGLO, followed by the KGLO Morning News. But your weather forecast for the rest of the day, a perfect day today, 72 for a high under a sunny sky, north winds at 10 to 15, a lot better than, boy, all that dust and dirt that was blowing around yesterday with those high winds. But it's going to be a little bit more calmer of a day today. Tonight, clear, low 45. Tomorrow, some scattered showers late, otherwise mostly cloudy, high 77. Thursday night, partly cloudy, a chance for scattered storms, about a 40% chance, a low of 51. Maybe a lingering shower on Friday morning, otherwise skies will be clear for most of Friday with a high of 85. Saturday, mostly clear with a slight chance for scattered showers, a high of 83. Best chance for showers and storms Saturday night through Monday. Saturday night's low of 53, Sunday's high of 82, Monday's high of 76. Sunday at Radio Park, 44 degrees here at your hometown news station, AM 1300 KGLO, streaming live online at KGLOAM.com.
3: Phosphate frustration. Hello, everyone. I'm Mark Dorenkamp with Agribusiness News on Brownfield. 100 years ago, our founders had a vision that transformed the future of agriculture, and we've been innovating ever since. See how it all started at pioneer.com/100. The president of the American Soybean Association says farmers are uneasy following the Mosaic Company's announcement it will scale back domestic phosphate production. Scott Metzger tells Brownfield Mosaic's decision comes at the worst possible time.
4: At the end of the day, that's just going to hurt the American farmer. That's why we've been so loud and boisterous about the countervailing duties and getting those dropped so we can get some a little bit of relief on this stuff.
3: He says ASA is urging President Trump to remove the countervailing duty on imported phosphate fertilizers from Morocco and Russia. Minnesota Corn Growers Association Board Director Nathan Service says he'll be extremely disappointed if the U.S. House does not pass nationwide year-round E15 today.
5: I mean, this is just a simple clerical error that, I mean, we just got to clean up so that we can sell it. It's not mandating anybody to buy E15. It's just allowing people the option.
3: The House is expected to vote on a standalone E15 bill late this afternoon. There's not a lot of optimism on this year's Hard Red Winter Wheat Tour. Brownfield's Kellen Havikin has the story.
6: It's not a great picture. Very drought-stressed crop.
7: Aaron Harries with the Kansas Wheat Commission says they started in fields north and west of Manhattan.
6: Our highest yield was the first stop in the morning. That was at Gary County, northwest of Junction City, and that yield was only 35 bushels an acre.
7: USDA says 28% of the U.S. crop is rated good to excellent, and Harries says he expects widespread variability for the rest of the tour.
6: Definitely have not seen excellent and, frankly, have not seen good yet.
7: The tour will wrap up in Manhattan on Thursday. I'm Kellen Havikin for Brownfield.
3: A northwest Indiana dairy farm is using a first-of-its-kind technology to improve sustainability. Brownfield's Aaron Anderson has the story.
8: Carl Ramsey with Curtis Creek Dairy says the facility has partnered with Cedron Technologies to turn waste into renewable products.
10: Their system separates the liquid manure into drier solids, and that contains all of the organic nitrogen, all of the phosphorus, and the potassium, a liquid ammonium nitrate. We start by pulling the water out. We end by putting it back on top of the ground.
8: He tells Brownfield the technology has allowed the farm to become a zero-discharge operation.
10: We've used that water to water the cows.
8: From Fair Oaks, Indiana, I'm Erin Anderson for Brownfield.
3: And turkey hatchery numbers for April were down on the year, leading to some mixed signals about production. I'm Mark Dorenkamp with Brownfield Ag News.
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9: I'm Helena McNamee, and it's time for our weekly Iowa State University Extension and Outreach Update. Joining me now is Dr. Chad Hart, a professor in economics and extension grain market specialist. So, Chad, the USDA just released the May WASDE report. We're going to start off by taking a look at corn first. There were a lot of talks about the corn side of the balance sheet getting changed up quite a bit because of issues with fertilizer prices and availability. How did the USDA adjust the corn balance sheet this month, and were those changes in line with what the trade was expecting?
10: In this case, I'll say that the trade got a favorable report from USDA. And as we're looking at this, we have to remember that May is the first month where USDA puts out what's called official estimates for the 2026 crop year, so the crop that we're planting right now. And when you look at the adjustments that USDA made, what they basically did was said, as we look at old crops, so the crop we harvested last fall, we really don't see much change there. In fact, they only made a very small change to basically what's known as food, seed, and other. Think of that as a corn sweetener market. Otherwise, they left everything there alone, which means we're talking about pretty strong feed demand and record export demand for corn going into the new crop year. The new crop year, we knew USDA's estimate was 95 million acres of corn being planted here. They did keep with that. They kept the trend line yield. And so production is coming in at just shy of 16 billion bushels. But to me, like I say, the big story as I look at this was what would they do to corn demand as we're looking forward here. And compared to earlier estimates here, USDA was looking at higher feed demand and continued higher export demand as we look for the 2026 corn crop.
9: And now turning to the soybean side of things, at the time of us talking, soybeans are getting a nice little boost. What's contributing to that?
10: Probably the biggest thing here is the continued surge we see on the domestic crush side, especially as we think about renewable diesel production coming for the next year and a half here as well. So looking at the soybean crop, sort of, again, the same thing. It was more about how USDA was adjusting the demand side of the ledger. For the old crop that we've got, we saw them boost production

0: domestic crush by about 20 million bushels, but they did take exports down by about 10. So net gain of 10 million bushels being used. So that was positive for the market, old crop. As we're looking at new crop, we knew we were going to plant about 85 million acres. They stuck with that trend line yield of 53. So that puts us producing about 4.4 billion bushels this coming year. And they're showing demand or use of that crop being actually a little bit better than that. And so that growth we're seeing in demand is coming from, again, the domestic crush side, where they added about 95 million bushels to this upcoming year's crop as far as using, you know, nearly 100 million bushels more for biofuel production. That helps lower ending stocks and raise prices. In this case, the 2026 season average price estimate, which had been down in the 1030 range, is now up at 1140. And you could see what was happening in the market. We saw futures pop over 12 bucks.
1: And as we move past this report, what should farmers and grain marketers be watching most closely in the weeks ahead?
0: Well, as we're looking forward right now, I think all eyes now turn to the summit that's going to happen at the end of this week between President Trump and President Xi, knowing that especially in this case, what we're looking for here is on the corn side. Will we see any sales into China after this? Because China hasn't bought any bushels of corn from us, but they've been buying a lot of sorghum recently. On the soybean side, it's do we see, let's call it an affirmment of the previous deals that were made between the U.S. and China, and do we build on top of those? And then I'm also looking for, do we see anything about livestock trade? Because in this case, over the past year, what we've seen is sort of an increase in Chinese purchases of our pork, but we've seen a dramatic fall off when it comes to Chinese purchases of beef. And so I'm looking to see if there's any sort of discussion of that at this summit.
1: And that leads into my next question. I know usually when we talk about the WASDE report, it is quite grain heavy, but was there anything on the livestock side of things that really stuck out to you?
0: Well, one of the things I'm definitely looking at here is how does USDA see the beef industry moving forward here? And as we look forward into 2027, well, at least on beef production, what we see is USDA saying that we'll continue to see smaller amount of pounds on the beef side in the coming year. Now, to offset that, we see growth in pork. We see it in broilers. So overall, meat production is actually going higher, but beef continues to shrink.
1: Thanks so much for taking the time to break down this month's WASDE report with us. If anyone wanted to learn more about it or kind of get in contact to understand it better, how should they go about doing that?
0: Probably the easiest way is to go to Iowa State's Ag Decision Maker website. That's where we post a lot of our ag economics information. Along with that, we tend to provide lists of where our meetings are during that, you know, over the coming months. Now, here in the summertime, we tend to be doing a fair number of field days at our research farm. So that's another place to look. If you're close to an Iowa State research farm, if you see a field day opening there, we oftentimes have a market talk at those.
1: Again, that was Dr. Chad Hart, a professor in economics and extension grain markets specialist, talking with us about this month's WASDE report. With this Connoisseur Media Ag Update, I'm Helena McNamee.
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11: 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On a 4-1 vote, the Clear Lake School Board on Tuesday night voted to support the recommendation of Superintendent Ian Dye to not offer Jeremy Ainley a contract to continue in his role as the head boys basketball coach at the high school. Diamond made his recommendation to the school board that they not offer Ainley a new one-year contract after the district initiated a bullying and harassment investigation at the request of a parent of a player. Now, you can hear more about this story. It's our top story in our local newscast this morning. Our next local newscast, of course, is the KGLO Morning News at 7:11. Or you can read about it right now and hear audio from last night's meeting. 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Well, the Minnesota Twins started a three-game series with Miami, and that series starting last night at Target Field. Let's see what happened with Chris Atterbury.
12: Twins and the Marlins battling in game one of a three-game series. It was a gorgeous night at Target Field. It was Bark in the Park night. There was a bunch of dogs in the building, and both pitchers were really good in different ways early. Eury Pérez, well, he didn't give up a run through four innings. He was throwing 98 with a nasty slider. He's 6'8" tall. The 6'9" Bailey Ober, he was masterful as well. Gave up a bunt single in the second and a little bloop single in the fourth, and that was it. In the bottom of the fifth inning, the Twins got untracked. A two-out walk to Byron Buxton. He was running on a ball that Trevor Larnach laced into left field for the Twins' first hit of the ball game. That put runners on the corners. The old double steal. Buxton beats the throw home. Twins lead it on a double steal, 1-0. One pitch later, Ryan Jeffers clobbers a two-run homer into the upper deck, and it was 3-0, and everybody should have just gone home then because Bailey Ober was having none of it from the Marlins. Bailey Ober retired the final 16 Marlins he faced, and it finished like this. Crowd is on its feet, and a ball hit towards first. Clemens has it. He'll flip to Ober. Fittingly stomps on the base, and Bailey Ober, magnificent. A complete game two-hit shutout on 89 pitches for Bailey Ober. Ober was brilliant. A complete game shutout on just 89 pitches. He gave up two hits, didn't walk a batter, and fans seven as the Twins dominate the Marlins 3-0 on your home for Twins baseball.
11: Well, the series continues tonight, 6 o'clock pregame, 6:40 with the first pitch here on KGLO. Tomorrow, it is a daytime game, 12:40 with the first pitch at noon of the pregame on KGLO. Then over the weekend, Milwaukee comes to town, 7:10 first pitch on Friday, 6:10 first pitch on Saturday, 1:10 first pitch on Sunday. All those games will be heard here on KGLO. The sectional boys golf tournaments take place today. Looking at the sectionals involving area schools, at the 3A at Okoboji, it's Clear Lake, Algona, Charles City, Hampton, Dumont, Cal, Iowa.

0: Falls Alden, Okoboji, Spencer, and Spirit Lake. The 2A Clarion has Clarion, Gulfield, Dows, Eagle Grove, Emmitsburg, Estherville, Lincoln Central, Forest City, Hartley, Melvin, Sanborn, Pocahontas, and Sioux Central. The 2A at North Fayette Valley, Central Springs, Crestwood, Gardner Hayfield, Ventura, MFL, Marmac, New Hampton, North Fayette Valley, Osage, and Postville. 2A at Denver, it's Appleton, Parkersburg, Belmont, Clemmy, Denver, Jessup, Maquoketa Valley, Old Line, Sumter, Fredericksburg, and Waterloo, Columbus. At the 1A at West Hancock, it's Clarksville, Newman, North Butler, Rockford, St. Ansgar, West Fork, and West Hancock. The 1A at Turkey Valley, it's Central Alcater, Lake Mills, North Iowa, North Wickensett, Riceville, South Winneshiek, and the host Turkey Valley. The top three teams from each sectional will qualify for district tournaments that'll be held on Monday, as well as the top two overall individual players plus ties from each site's non-qualifying teams. Back sophomore Megan DeLong is tied for 19th after the first day of the NJCAA Division II National Golf Tournament being held at the Old Colony Golf Course in Tuscaloosa, Alabama. The Clear Lake High School alum shot an opening round of 83, 13 shots back of the first day leader, Kylie Lynn of Southern Union State. As a team, NIAC sits in 11th place after the first day with a team total of 367. Defending national champion Sheldon Stain is the first day team leader with a 320. Murray State's in second, one shot back. Jefferson State Community College is in third with a 325. Fellow Iowa Community College Athletic Conference teams DMAC and Iowa Central are in 10th place and 13th place, respectively. The team scores at 350 and 376. High school soccer last night. Girls' side, Humboldt beat Gardner Hayfield Ventura 2-1. On the boys' side, the two schools battled to a one-all draw. And also in boys' soccer, it was Des Moines Hoover over Mason City 6-1. Victor Wembanyama atoned for his first career ejection with another huge performance, finishing with 27 points, 17 rebounds, and 3 blocks as the San Antonio Spurs beat the Minnesota Timberwolves 126-97 last night to take a 3-2 lead in their second-round series. Kellen Johnson had 21 points, Darren Fox had 18, Stephon Castle had 17 as San Antonio moved a game away from the Western Conference Finals. The Spurs can advance to face Oklahoma City with a victory in Game 6 on Friday. That game will be back in Minneapolis. Anthony Edwards, who was limited to 8 points in the first half, finished for 20 for Minnesota. Natasha Howard had 14 points and 11 rebounds. Nia Coffey made a lineup in three-pointer with 25.6 seconds left for a 4-point lead. And the Minnesota Lynx beat the Phoenix Mercury 88-84 on Tuesday night in Phoenix. Coffey's third three-pointer for an 87-83 lead was set up by a nice drive and pass by rookie Olivia Miles. And Miles secured a rebound after a missed three-pointer, and she made one of two free throws with 13 seconds left to seal it. Coffey finished with 13 points and 10 rebounds. Miles had 13 points, 6 rebounds, and 7 assists for Minnesota. Kayla McBride added 14 points, and Courtney Williams and Emma Jachova each added 11, as Kalia Copper scored 30 for Phoenix. Northern Iowa men's basketball coach Cal Green is still looking for another player, but would be willing to go into next season with a roster of 13. UNI has signed 4 players so far out of the transfer portal.
1: You know, you get too many guys, right? And they're all needing attention and wanting attention and needing things, right? We really want to invest in the guys that we have. So if somebody came about that we thought was a developmental player or came across, you know, through different contacts or different people, we're not closed to it. But I like the 13th. I want to add a 14th. I want to give them all an opportunity.
0: With possible eligibility changes on the horizon, 15 players may actually be too many.
1: Redshirting isn't really a thing, potentially, right? Because it could be 5 years to play 5, so everybody has the ability to play right away. So it used to be in the old days you would redshirt 3 or 4 guys, which really gives you 10 or 11, or even if you redshirted 3 back in the day when we had 13, maybe 9 or 10. Now you're going to have potential to play all of them, right? And they're all going to want to play to a certain degree. So how to manage that is a big part of what we do.
0: And Green says leaving a scholarship open gives them flexibility on the recruiting trail.
1: Has to be the right guy, but yes. If we were to add a 15th guy, it would probably be a high school kid that just is under-recruited, right? Or something occurs over the course of the summer. And often having a scholarship is valuable because there's other people that don't.
0: That is Northern Iowa men's basketball coach Kyle Green. Once again for the Twins, it is game 2 against Miami tonight, 6 o'clock pregame, 6:40 with the first pitch. Tomorrow it's noon with the pregame, and 12:40 with the first pitch here on KGLO. Milwaukee for the weekend, Friday 6:30 pregame, 7:10 first pitch. Saturday 5:30 pregame, 6:10 first pitch. Sunday starts with Inside Twins at noon, 12:30 with a pregame, and 1:10 with the Treasure Island Baseball Network play-by-play on KGLO. 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It's Clear Lake opening the baseball season with a North Central Conference doubleheader at Hampton Dubon Cal. We'll be on the air with the first pitch of that one at 5 o'clock on Monday evening next week on KRIB. 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Well, that's Check of Sports, and once again, we'll have more about our story about the Clear Lake School Board meeting last night as part of the KGLO Morning News at 7:11. Of course, first of all, it's the CBS World News Roundup at 7 o'clock, followed by the KGLO Morning News at 7:11. Pete Helmstead with the Iowa Department of Transportation. We believe he'll be joining us a little bit after 7:30 here on KGLO this morning. 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
3: China summits.
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3: FBI director faces Congress.
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3: Inside the hantavirus quarantine.
6: The room is very spacious and comfortable.
3: Good morning, I'm Steve Kathan. With the CBS World News Roundup, trade and the war in Iran are expected to dominate President Trump's visit to China and a summit with President Xi. Here's CBS News White House correspondent Weijia Jiang.
7: As he left Washington, President Trump insisted he doesn't need China's help with the war and dismissed concerns about its economic impact as U.S. inflation hits its highest level in 3 years, jumping 3.8% annually.
8: I don't think about American financial situation. I don't think about anybody. I think about one thing. He cannot let Iran have a nuclear weapon.
7: But China is the biggest buyer of Iran's oil, and now boatloads are trapped behind the U.S. blockade. So on the table today, everything from Iran and Taiwan to tariffs and trade. Trump is bringing top CEOs like Elon Musk and Apple's Tim Cook and plans to push President Xi to buy more American beef, soybeans, and even Boeing airplanes.
3: As he left for China, President Trump had nothing but praise for FDA Commissioner Marty McCarry.
8: Well, I don't want to say, but Marty's a great guy. Friend of mine, he's a wonderful man.
3: McCarry has resigned from the post. Earlier it was learned Trump had sketched up a plan to fire him. McCarry had drawn the ire of pharmaceutical executives and anti-abortion activists. He orchestrated mass layoffs at the FDA last year. Two key Trump administration officials clashed with lawmakers at separate congressional hearings. As we hear from CBS's Nicole Killian.
9: Under oath, FBI Director Kash Patel doubled down.
10: I will not be tarnished by baseless allegations.
11: Let me fraudulent statements.
9: And denied a recent Atlantic Magazine article that detailed alleged episodes of excessive drinking and unexplained absences. Patel has sued the outlet for defamation.
12: Is it your testimony that those allegations are categorically false?
13: Unequivocally categorically false.
9: Democrats pressed Patel about footage showing him chugging beer with the U.S. men's Olympic hockey team. And accused him of being unserious.
14: If you want to pass out liquor or pop bottles in a locker room, stick to podcasting.
9: Across the hall,
15: it's a ceasefire with Iran on life support.
9: Defense Secretary Pete Hegseth faced rapid fire questioning over the Iran war.
16: You've achieved a series of tactical successes, but are on the verge of a strategic loss.
17: You're talking about a strategic loss,
16: Mr. Secretary?
17: Disingenuous questions.
9: Including an exclusive CBS News report that Pakistan allowed Iran to use its airfields despite being a mediator between Tehran and the U.S.
18: No wonder this damn thing is going nowhere.
3: There's word Iran's military may be in better shape than the Trump administration has suggested. Here's CBS's Michael Wallace.
19: President Trump and Defense Secretary Pete Hegseth have said Iran's military has been decimated. But the New York Times has learned classified intelligence reports indicate Iran has regained access to most of its missile sites, launchers, and underground facilities. Iran has restored 30 of its 33 missile sites along the Strait of Hormuz, still posing a threat to American warships and oil tankers. Asked about the intelligence reports, a White House spokeswoman said Iran's military has been crushed.
3: Now to California, CBS's Jolene Kent reports OpenAI co-founder and CEO Sam Altman took the stand in his battle with co-founder Elon Musk, who wants Altman ousted.
4: Sam Altman testified one of the company's founding principles was that it shouldn't be controlled by any one individual, but alleged that co-founder Elon Musk wanted to have long-term control of the organization before his departure in 2018, and that Musk even suggested OpenAI should passed to his children if he died.
3: You're listening to the Wednesday Morning World News Roundup from CBS News. It's 4 minutes after the hour.
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3: One of the 18 Americans under observation after their time on a cruise ship that was hit with a deadly hantavirus outbreak has posted online about his new surroundings in a Nebraska quarantine unit.
22: We have a dresser and fridge, a smart TV. Here's my thermometer for temperature checks during the day.
3: 30-year-old Jake Rosmarin says he's not gotten sick but does plan to spend more than 40 days there. One person who tested positive is in a biocontainment unit. Two passengers are being monitored in Atlanta. A small plane carrying 11 people crashed into the Atlantic Ocean 50 miles off Vero Beach, Florida yesterday. CBS's Christian Benavidez reports all were rescued safely.
23: An elite combat and search unit supported search and recovery efforts. The Coast Guard tells us there was possible engine failure and that the aircraft wasn't able to turn around and had to fly forward until it performed a controlled crash landing.
3: A Utah woman who wrote a children's book about grief after her husband died will today be sentenced for killing him. CBS's Jennifer Kuiper.
24: Corey Richens was found guilty of poisoning her husband with fentanyl in March 2022. She could get 25 years to life in prison or life without parole. Criminal defense attorney Sky Lazaro, who represented Richens, is no longer involved in the case and says of the sentencing process,
25: if the judge elects to sentence them to life without parole, that is not something that can be undone or changed by the Board of Pardons and Parole. She would spend her time in prison.
24: Prosecutors say Richens was $4.5 million in debt and believe she would inherit her husband's estate.
3: The NBA is mourning the deaths of two men who played in the league.
26: We ask that you join us in a moment of silence in honor of Brandon Clark and Jason Collins.
3: That moment of silence before last night's playoff game in San Antonio. Former player Jason Collins, who died of brain cancer at 47, made news in 2013 as the first openly gay player in the NBA.
27: Life is so much better for me. I mean, I don't have to hide who I am. I can just be my normal self.
3: Brandon Clark was a 29-year-old forward for the Memphis Grizzlies who was found dead at his home. There's an investigation into the cause of death. Clark was due in court Friday, 2 weeks after being arrested for speeding and possession of a controlled substance. Time on the Roundup. 8 past the hour.
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0: over 5,000 school districts found that only five states plus D.C. had meaningful growth in reading test scores from 2022 to 25. The report also found students remain nearly half a grade level behind pre-pandemic levels in reading and only slightly better in math. That's the roundup. I'm Steve Kathan, CBS News.
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5: Sunny skies and 46 degrees. Good morning. 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So the KGLO Newsroom, I'm Bob Fisher reporting. 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In the news this morning, on a 4-1 vote, the Clear Lake School Board on Tuesday night voted to support the recommendation of Superintendent Ian Dye to not offer Jeremy Anley a contract to continue in his role as the head boys basketball coach at the high school. Dye had made the recommendation to the school board that they not offer Anley a new one-year contract after the district initiated a bullying and harassment investigation at the request of a parent of a player. Up until last night's meeting, Anley contended that he made several requests to meet with the school board so his side of the story could be heard, but he said Dye had denied those requests multiple times. Anley and about a dozen others of a crowd of about 75 supporters got their chance to address the board last night, after a petition was filed at the board's April meeting to force them to place the item on the agenda last night. Anley says many teachers and coaches are not getting the support of the administration or the school board.
6: Every year, their coaches and teachers being run out by parents and administration with no platform, and nobody knows statewide or nationwide. At some point, change needs to happen. Coaches and teachers need support from administration instead of bowing down to the vocal minority. I'm speaking for all those people tonight. Accountability is not a bad word. There's been a total lack of direction this whole process, from not allowing the AD to do his job, to an investigation that didn't include half the team, and finally to us having to get a petition to force this on board, the school board, to even discuss it.
5: Anley says he created a culture of accountability in an attempt to make the student athletes better men.
6: We demanded accountability in the classroom with required grade checks. Kids were not allowed to even practice it if they showed up on the F list. Thus, we have not had a varsity basketball player on the F list for over 7 years, creating a culture that would not tolerate neglecting the student and student athlete. We demanded and preached our athletes to be good people and play with integrity. They won, but they did it the right way with sportsmanship. These values instill our lifelong skills. Unfortunately, leadership has a price. You cannot create a culture without demanding accountability. I've coached kids hard. I've pushed kids their limits and beyond what they feel they can physically and mentally have done.
5: Jason Enke is a parent of a former player as well as the Uniserv director with the Iowa State Education Association. He says Dye failed to follow board policies and ethics leading to the final decision to recommend Ainley's contract not be renewed.
7: Superintendent Dye shared the unfinalized report with parents, which had what ended up being a false claim of a founded harassment and bullying claim. And that's a whole other issue, but that's a violation of professional ethics standards 3, 6, and 8 in the Iowa Code. Mr. Dye created his own policy on how we would handle the appeal and then overturned his own finding. That's not board policy. He gave a letter of non-renewal citing failure to meet standards as a coach, but there's no evaluation in his personnel file. That's against board policy.
5: Enke also says Dye resisted working on trying to find a solution to the issue.
7: Mr. Dye, we tried to work collaboratively with you to resolve this issue. We gave you multiple chances to correct the situation, and every step of the way you pushed back and did your own thing. The fact that you tried to stop coaches from coming to this board and community members tells me that you know you made

0: mistakes.
1: Dye says while the basketball program is held in high regard, he could not support renewing Ainley's contract.
2: I think that there are kids here that have had life-changing experiences by being part of this program. Absolutely. And I think that's great, and I think that can be true. But I think we can also fail to meet that expectation regarding all students, and we've missed the mark in some of those areas. And so when I know that people want to make say this is about being hard or holding players accountable or people that didn't get enough playing time, but the burden of my position is I get to see all that stuff above and below the surface. And I get to hear from all those parents and community members that are all part of that kind of thing. And when Ben, I know Ben's recusing himself from sharing what he believes, but him and I together have been able to get through that information of what's happened this year and what's happened in the past. And my recommendation is to not renew based on that background. I don't think it was a mistake. I think it's the information that I've got to present, and I've got to make that proposal.
1: Ben referring to Ben Claprick, the athletic director. Mike Bowler was the only board member to vote in support of Ainley, while board members Talitha Allen, Abby Bauman, Cheryl Bergvig, and Greg Southgate sided with Dye. Now you can listen to that portion of last night's school board meeting dealing with this issue by heading to the story. It's on the front page at KGLOAM.com. Alliant Energy is holding a public informational meeting this evening in Clear Lake about a proposal to construct a 1,200-megawatt natural gas-fired combustion turbine facility in southwestern Cerro Gordo County. Alliant says the Riverhawk Energy Center is proposed to be adjacent to the company's existing Emery Generating Station, which has been online since 2004. Alliant says the proposed center reflects on their ongoing commitment to provide safe, reliable, and cost-effective energy to customers. Tonight's meeting about the project will be held by the Iowa Utilities Commission and will provide Alliant with its first opportunity to present the project to the IUC and the community. During the meeting, Alliant will share project details and respond to questions from attendees. The meeting takes place at 6 o'clock this evening at the Best Western Holiday Lodge in Clear Lake. The newest sculptures to be a part of the River City Sculptures on Parade were installed in downtown Mason City on Tuesday. Artists are in town to see their works of art being placed on pedestals on the 1.7-mile route that winds through the downtown area. Percy Chester of Minneapolis is participating for the first time and says she's enjoyed her time in Mason City.
3: Just the last 2 days meeting people who are so friendly, so welcoming, thrilled that I came and that, you know, that I wanted to participate. And meeting some of the other artists who do this all the time and travel all around the country. It's just a venue I hadn't any real understanding about. So that was fun to see and hear about.
1: Chester says she's impressed with Mason City's interest in arts and how it enhances the community.
3: You know, as I just visited the library and some of the beautiful homes and some of the just downtown neighborhoods, I find it thrilling because art is my language. I feel like it goes beyond conversation and speech and touches people in ways that opens their creativity. And that's what I hope they value.
1: Aiden Demarang of Janesville, Minnesota has participated in the Mason City Sculpture Tour for over 10 years, and he enjoys coming back each year to see how people enjoy the display.
4: Public art is I don't know how to describe it. Being able to make something and have somebody else see it and have a feeling about how they like it or not like it is just a neat experience that can't really be described.
1: And Keith Thorne of Mankato, Minnesota is participating for the first time. He's made a unique sculpture for people to enjoy that's installed near the library.
5: Well, my piece is called Look Mom, No Hams. It's a fluorescent pink pig sitting on a tandem bike in the front, and I wanted people to be part of the art piece, not just to be able to look at it. So you sit in the back seat like you're giving Chops a ride, you know. So that's where that came from.
1: Around 80 sculptures are part of the display. Founded in 2012, the River City Sculptures on Parade operates in partnership with the Sculpture One Partner Network, which also has similar programs in Webster City, Mankato, and Eau Claire, Wisconsin. Organizers hope to have new maps of the display out in a couple of weeks, and you can head to sculpturesonparade.com to learn more. KGLO News Time, 7:19. 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
0: 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Sale starts 9 a.m. Friday and Saturday at Mason City Tile and Marble, just west of the overpass on 18th Street Southwest. 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
1: 46 degrees as the KGLO Morning News continues here on your hometown news station, AM 1300 KGLO. A new state law will send public charter schools in Iowa $1.3 million more dollars to boost teacher salaries in the coming school year. And a revolving loan fund has been created to provide low-interest loans for charter school facilities. Governor Kim Reynolds signed the law at Des Moines Prep, a charter school for 8th and 9th graders that's not far from the state capitol.
6: Just 5 years ago, Iowa only had two public charter schools, both established by local school boards. Today, there are a total of 10 in operation, with another 8 already authorized, and demand continues to grow, all thanks to Iowa's adoption and expansion of school choice.
1: Public school districts will be required to pay the tuition for charter school students who take community college courses. Matt Lakis is the principal at Des Moines Prep, where every 9th grader has been enrolled in community college, too.
7: Opportunities to access rigorous coursework earlier, opportunities to explore college and career pathways in meaningful hands-on ways, and opportunities for students to participate in the activities that they love.
1: The law requires districts to let all charter school students participate in sports and other extracurricular activities at their local public school. If the charter school does not have those options, it also gets rid of the cap on the number of unrelated children who can be homeschooled together. And a home-based instructor may charge tuition and fees if they're teaching kids that they're not related to.
6: I firmly believe that education freedom is the best way to ensure that every kid is prepared to truly thrive.
1: Democrats in the legislature criticized the plan, saying it opens the door for unscrupulous people to offer to teach unrelated kids for a fee. And they say the benefits for charter schools place additional burdens on public school budgets. President Trump left Tuesday for his first trade trip to China during his second term, and Iowa Senator Chuck Risley predicts Iowa farmers could see some significant benefits from the president's visit.
8: He's going to particularly emphasize importation of soybeans, and he's taken several industry people over there, like, for instance, ADM would be one that would be interested in grain sales to China.
1: China's Iowa's fourth largest trading partner behind Canada, Mexico, and Japan. The Office of the U.S. Trade Representative says Iowa exported $756 million in goods, mostly agricultural, to China in 2025. The U.S. House is scheduled to vote this week on allowing the year-round nationwide sale of E15, and Grassley is addressing threats that House members from oil and gas-producing states will try to block the passage.
8: I think that you could have big oil and the small or the refineries working against this bill. Probably they wouldn't want to kill it, but delaying it would be the same as killing it.
1: Grassley notes that House Speaker Mike Johnson has already made a commitment to Iowa Congressman Randy Feenstra that the issue will reach the floor.
8: I would remind Speaker Johnson, who runs the House of Representatives, that he promised Feenstra that there'd be a vote. And so we shouldn't have any delay, and hopefully that vote is positive for E15.
1: During a campaign rally in Iowa back in January, the president announced he'd sign a bill to permanently override EPA rules that ban the sale of E15 in the summer months due to concerns over smog. A vote may be held today in the U.S. House to override those EPA rules and allow E15 to be sold at all U.S. gas stations year-round. Iowa Renewable Fuels Association Executive Director Monty Shaw says the move would be a financial boost for farmers who raise corn.
9: That could grind another 2.5 billion bushels of corn. That could put corn back in the profitable range. Farmers don't want emergency payments. They want markets. And this is the one that is right there in front of us.
1: According to the EPA, motorists can buy E15 at over 3,000 gas stations in 31 states. The agency says E15 offers better profit margins for retailers. And Shaw says consumers save because E15 is cheaper.
9: When gas prices are $4 in Iowa, not California, but Iowa, it's time to do something. So I do think there's this feeling that enough of this stuff, we're going to move this forward.
1: The EPA approved the use of E15 15 years ago in vehicles made after July 1st, 2001. But federal regulations prohibited its sale during the summer months due to swan concerns. The agency has waived that limit for the fifth consecutive summer. A federal policy for year-round E15 sales was included in a House budget bill in January and in the Farm Bill last month, but it was removed from both at the last minute.
9: We think once we get a floor vote, will we lose a handful of Republicans that represent the foreign refiners that don't like the package that's been put together? Yeah, we're going to lose those, but we're going to get a lot of support from Democrats. It'll be, in our opinion, a strong bipartisan vote.
1: Charles Association represents Iowa's 42 ethanol plants. He made his comments during a recent appearance in Iowa Press and Iowa PBS. And even with those gas prices in Iowa, well over $4 a gallon, a survey finds most Iowa motorists are simply resigning themselves to paying more to fill the tank, and they won't let it foil their Memorial Day weekend plans. AAA Iowa spokesman Brian Ortner says projections for the holiday ahead indicate slightly fewer motorists will be traveling 50 miles or more from home compared to last year.
10: It's a little lower than we saw in 2025, but not much. Air travel dropped a little bit as well from 2025 numbers. But when you look at the other forms of travel, which is bus, trains, or cruises, we are up in our region and set it a new record with 406,000 folks opting to take those other forms of travel.
1: A recent hantavirus outbreak on a cruise ship has generated a great deal of news and concern. Bordner says, based on the numbers he's seeing, it is not keeping Iowans from booking cruises of their own, as they remain exceptionally popular.
10: They are affordable. The itineraries are ideal for short trips, and they're all-inclusive, which makes it a very attractive option, especially if you're going in large groups. Seeing those numbers increase as we have, and again, setting a new record for the region, show that cruises, specifically Alaskan cruises, are on the rise.
1: Gas prices in Iowa are the highest they've been in 4 years, and some analysts project it could be 2027 before we again see pre-Iran war pump prices. Ortner says it's very difficult to project how long it may take to bring prices down once the hostilities cease.
10: The decrease in those prices won't happen overnight. That's the unfortunate reality of fuel costs. There's a saying out there that you may have heard that when it comes to fuel costs, they shoot up like a rocket and fall like a feather. Even when things start to get back to normal, there's still a process to adjust to where we would like things to be.
1: AAA says the average price for a gallon of gas in Iowa today is at $4.19. It's a $1.31 higher compared to this date a year ago. /726 here at KGLO as we take a look at the weather. Well, of course, yesterday we had all that dust blowing around with the high winds. And it shouldn't be like that, just looking at wind speeds throughout the forecast. Probably not going to be anything like we saw yesterday for a while. As today, northerly winds at 10 to 15 should be keep things relatively in check today. But a sunny sky in the high 72, north winds at 10 to 15. Clear tonight, 45 for a low, with east winds at 5 to 10. For Thursday, about a 30% chance of a scattered shower late, otherwise mostly cloudy with a high 77. South winds at 10 to 20. On Thursday night, partly cloudy with a chance for scattered thunderstorms, an overnight low of 51. Friday, maybe a scattered shower early, otherwise for the majority of Friday, sunny skies with a high of 85. Friday night, mostly clear, but maybe a stray shower, a low of 51. Saturday during the day, mostly sunny skies, but a chance for scattered showers as we move along through the afternoon Saturday with a high of 83. Saturday night, 50-50 chance of scattered storms, otherwise cloudy, a low of 53. Sunday, cloudy skies, about a 50-50 chance of storms with a high of 82. Sunday night, 55 for a low with a good chance for scattered thunderstorms likely. Weather Service saying they're keeping an eye on the weather going into that Sunday and Sunday night time period for maybe some potential of severe weather, but we're 5 days out. We'll see how that evolves in the forecast the next few days or if it doesn't. Monday, 40% chance of scattered showers, otherwise mostly cloudy with a high of 76. And then Tuesday, partly cloudy with a high of 74. The record high for the state is 91, set back in 1948. The record low, 25, set back in 1997. Normal high for this time of the year is 69. The normal low is 46. Yesterday, we topped out at 79. Our overnight low was 43. Sun was up this morning at 5:52. Sunset tonight at 8:28. Sunny across Dorset to Iowa this hour, as the temperatures range from 45 in Forest City and Hampton, 46 in Estherville, It is 48 in Clarion. It is also 48 in Charles City. 49 in Fort Dodge, 50 this hour in Algona and Webster City. In Mason City at this hour, a northwest wind at 9. Relative humidity at 73%. The barometric pressure is on the rise at 30.12 inches. After overnight low of 43, we are currently at 46 degrees here at Radio Park under a sunny sky. 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

0: 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Coming up on 7:30 here at KGLO, we've got a CBS News update coming up here in just a couple of moments. And we're going to sit down with Pete Helmstead with the Iowa Department of Transportation. 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
7: CBS News Special Report. President Trump arrived in Beijing this past half hour, where he'll take part in a two-day summit with his Chinese counterpart, Xi Jinping. CBS's Anna Corrin is there.
8: We know that a Chinese delegation is there on the tarmac waiting to greet the president along with a banner. I think we can see him now stepping off Air Force One.
7: Dozens of young people waved U.S. and Chinese flags as the president descended the stairs. Correspondent Weijia Zhang.
9: These two men have a lot to talk about when it comes to the trade deals and business deals that President Trump is hoping for. Of course, the backdrop of all this is the war in Iran.
7: As for President Xi's goal, national security contributor Samantha Vinograd.
10: He is very focused on getting the U.S. administration to have some sort of public pivot on U.S. policy toward Taiwan.
7: CBS News Special Report. I'm Deborah Rodriguez.
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0: . 7:32 here at your hometown news station, AM 1300 KGLO, KGLOAM.com. is each and every Wednesday at this time, we try to catch up with Pete Helmstead with the Iowa Department of Transportation. That's exactly what we're doing. We're streaming on live, online live, at, if I can say it, at the KGLO News Facebook page. Pete, good morning.
11: Good morning, Bob.
0: Well, moving into, getting near to the Memorial Day weekend. And as we talked about kind of in the news here a couple moments ago, people are still going to be traveling on the roads, and people still need to probably remember that. The traveling on those roads, they just need to use some common sense, don't they?
11: Yeah, that's a very, very good point. And a lot of common sense comes from awareness. So we really stress that you take a look at the 511IA.org app or the website or both, and just be aware of where you're going and what you might end up running into that could delay your trip so you're ready. Some of these projects, some of the smaller ones, we do everything we can to have traffic control off the road, like on interstates, during Memorial Day weekend. But obviously a lot of these projects, that's not possible. So, we do what we can to try to help traffic, on this, busy holiday coming up. But we also, like you mentioned, expect people to, use common sense and, smart driving skills and, be safe.
0: And even though it's a holiday weekend coming up, next weekend, obviously not this coming weekend,
11: right.
0: But, those road construction zones are going to be there still, even though it is still a holiday weekend and people still need to be smart and safe.
11: Yeah, exactly. And, we've kind of joked about it before, but we have winter and road construction in the Midwest.

0: And it's a perfect example of it. It doesn't matter if it's a holiday or not. In the winter, you could get a storm. In the spring, summer, and fall, you can be dealing with road construction. So yes, they do need to be aware of it. And again, awareness is so important. So map out your trip. Check the 511 app. You can do it for other states as well, and be ready for what you can run into.
1: And you can easily click on, you know, those specific things on there. I mean, it just brings up a whole bunch of information that can be useful.
0: Yeah, it is at the point sometimes where it's almost information overload.
1: Yeah.
0: I tell people, just go on there and just play with it. You're not going to break it. Go on there and just, you know, start punching buttons, start clicking on things and seeing what is out there, what it has to offer. In some of the larger areas, we have traffic cameras up. We have traffic cameras available for the 122 project right now that people can click on and take a look and see how traffic is flowing through the area. So there's just an incredible amount of information on the website and the app.
1: Good segue into the Highway 122 project there by Mercy. And just talk about, get us up to date on that as that is moving along.
0: Yeah, that's moving along. The big thing, you know, we are in head-to-head traffic now in the westbound lanes as we reconstruct the eastbound lanes. We should have Monroe back open to traffic by the end of May, so that's good news if the weather allows us to do that. Otherwise, we're doing storm sewer work, we're doing some dirt work, some electrical work for the traffic signals, so a lot's happening down there, even though there's no new concrete going in yet, except for at the Monroe intersection. There's a lot of work going on that we need to do before we get to that point.
1: I assume the signals are going to go up before that opens up?
0: I believe so, yes. They will. We will need to get those up so that traffic can get through there safely, yes.
1: I still can't get used to no signals being at that intersection right now. Like I said a couple of weeks ago, coming underneath, you know, coming from Mercy, going back east, going under the railroad, just, you know, you look up and you're like, there's something wrong here.
0: I drove through there Monday.
1: Yeah,
0: I had the same thought. I had the exact same thought. It's just bizarre how removing traffic signals can make things look so different.
1: Highway 65 project on the south side of Mason City. Any update on that?
0: Yep, still moving ahead. We are hoping to start doing some paving north of the railroad tracks shortly after Memorial Day. One other note with that is we are going to be putting sod down on some of the areas that we did the reconstruction in last year, so north of 19th Street. That should be happening next week is what we're looking at for that. So there'll probably be a lane closure along there, the outside lane, while they're putting the sod down. So that'll be nice to get that in as well early in the year. We need to get that done either in the spring or in the fall. That's our best opportunity for the sod to take and be successful.
1: Get us up to date on other projects throughout the area.
0: All right, well, one that will affect a lot of people is the U.S. 65 bridge replacement south of Rockwell. That is now going to close on the 26th of May. The contractor will be in the day after Memorial Day to remove that bridge and start building the new bridge. We hope to have that back open by mid-August. Highway 9 from 218, where it turns south to Floyd over to Riceville, we are going to be resurfacing that stretch of road. We're going to be adding a turn lane also at 218 for right turning traffic, so eastbound to southbound traffic. And that project is scheduled to start today. So in that stretch of road from now until later this fall, you're going to be seeing pilot car and flaggers. So be aware of that if you travel through the area. In Osage, we are finishing up a project that we started last year. We should finish the asphalt on 218 north of 9 to about the north city limits of Osage. Should finish that up today. Still some small work to do as far as work around the storm sewer intakes and things like that, but we should be out of there in a couple of weeks. The reconstruction of I-35 down in the Sheffield area, pavement removals are taking place in the northbound lanes. We hope to start paving down there sometime in early July. We have some work going on also on the interstate. I believe they started in the Clear Lake area yesterday. One of the safety measures that we have implemented over the past couple of years is improving our paint lines. We are putting down 6-inch paint lines compared to what used to be 4-inch paint lines. And on the interstate, we're putting down multi-component paint lines, which if you've been down in the Ames or Des Moines area, you've seen them where it's the white and then black paint lines that make it easier to see. While they're doing that work up in our area now, they've started and they will be working from the Minnesota border down to approximately where the reconstruction project is going on by the Thornton-Sheffield area. So you'll be seeing painting going on there. They should be done hopefully by the end of the month. I like to mention that the name of the company that's doing the painting, Sir Lines-A-Lot. That is literally the name of the company. Yes, they are out of Edina, Minnesota, and they are a very large line painting company, and one of our construction techs taught me or showed me the name of that the other day, and I don't know, it just stuck with me. I thought that was pretty outstanding.
1: I mean, that's a uniquely named company. That's
0: it is.
1: If somebody sees one of their trucks and it has it, we would more than welcome a picture of that. So
0: I have not seen it, but like I said, I just figured I had to throw that in.
1: You did.
0: Also, US 18 over in the Algona Sexton area. We are finishing up the paving. We're putting down the final lift of the asphalt on that, and they're still working on the turn lanes, at 160th and 140th. That's just outside of Algona, just to the east of Algona. And then US 18 in Gardner, we are working on the driveways, the transition area between the new paved shoulders and the driveways. We're doing some paving in there, doing some trail work. The railroad is going to be in there changing out the signals at the crossing. So that will still be going on for a few more weeks. And then a project that's going to start tomorrow on the northbound railroad bridge over on I-35 by Clear Lake. We have a little repair to do on one of the bridges. So that is scheduled to start tomorrow and should be done by early June. I think I got everything.
1: Just remember to say, there's a lot going on, obviously, but we should expect that as we approach mid-May, the Memorial Day part of the calendar. And once again, we encourage people to go to the website or get the app and follow along on those projects in case they're planning on some travel in any part of the state of Iowa. So
0: that is correct. And I did miss, too, Bob.
1: Okay.
0: Well, over by the Avenue of the Saints, we're doing the paved shoulders between Rudd and Floyd. They were finishing up the paved shoulders yesterday. They still have to do work with the shoulders, the gravel shoulders. They have to repaint the edge line, the center line, cut rumble strips. So there's still a few things to do, but they should be done by the middle of the June. So they are also still working on the cross-stitching repair. I believe we talked about that with using the dowel bars to seal up some of the cracks, and they're in the Rudd area right now, so that should wrap things up.
1: All right. Well, we will let you go and hopefully talk to you in the near future once again.
0: I will be here.
1: All right. Sounds good, Pete. We appreciate it, and have a good one.
0: All right, you too, Bob.
1: All right, thanks. Pete Helmstead with the Iowa Department of Transportation here on your hometown news station, AM 1300 KGLO. As it's 7:42, bottom line report for Mark Oppold right now here on KGLO.
2: We keep an eye on this cattle and feeder cattle trade with the headlines and wondering if the rumors are setting a trap in the commodity futures trade overall. I'm Mark Oppel with your bottom line report at midweek. Big declines last week late in the live cattle, feeder cattle complex, trying to stabilize a bit early week here, but wondering again, is there a trap has been set for overall the commodity futures trade? We look at dressed cattle weights having stabilized here in the last month, but they're still about 60 pounds heavier than the five-year average. Average weights right around 900 pounds. A year ago, 870, but the five-year average down there at 840. So again, holding about some 60 pounds more on these cattle than the five-year average. And looking at futures trade here and where support might roll in, rolling from the June to the August contract, August live cattle looking at that 240-238 level to hold, if not then 236 from back on the 23rd of April. August feeder cattle, much the same, 353-355 holding, if not then the 350 level next. This is the bottom line report. 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
6: Robert Fulton was born in Waterloo on May 13, 1929. He entered politics the same year he graduated from the University of Iowa College of Law in 1958. He was elected that year to the Iowa House of Representatives and in 1962 to the Iowa Senate. A Democrat, Fulton was elected Lieutenant Governor of Iowa in 1964. At that time, the governor and lieutenant governor ran separately and not as part of a joint ticket. At times, that meant the governor was a member of one political party and the lieutenant governor was a member of the other. But 1964 saw Democrat Harold Hughes be reelected to another two-year term, and Fulton became lieutenant governor. Each was reelected in 1966. In 1968, Hughes decided to run for higher office and was elected to the U.S. Senate. But he was to be sworn in for that post before his term as governor was over, so he resigned as governor, and Lieutenant Governor Robert Fulton became Iowa's 37th governor on January 1, 1969. He served as governor for 16 days until the scheduled inauguration of Robert D. Ray, who had been elected governor the previous November. Fulton returned to private life, but ran for a full term as governor on the Democratic ticket in 1970. He lost to Robert Ray, who would go on to serve 14 years in the post. Fulton served as a member of the Democratic National Committee and was a delegate to his party's 1972 National Convention. And until Tom Vilsack was inaugurated in 1999, for 30 years Robert Fulton had the unique designation of being the last Democrat to serve as governor of Iowa. To this day, he holds the distinction of serving as Iowa's governor for the shortest tenure of anyone. Robert Fulton, born on this date in 1929. And that's Iowa Almanac for May 13th. There's more online at iowaalmanac.com. Until tomorrow, I'm Jeff Stein.
1: 7:48 here on KGLO with Iowa Almanac and Jeff Stein. Thanks, Jeff, for that tidbit today, and we'll take a look at sports coming away next here on KGLO.
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10: .752 as we take a look at KGLO Sports. On a 4-1 vote, the Clear Lake School Board Tuesday night voted to support the recommendation of Superintendent Ian Dye to not offer Jeremy Amley a contract to continue in his role as the head boys basketball coach at the high school. Dye had made the recommendation to the school board that they not offer Amley a new 1-year contract after the district initiated a bullying and harassment investigation at the request of a parent of a player. Now you can hear more about the story on the local newscast at 8:06 here on KGLO. Of course, you can read about it right now and hear audio from last night's meeting, the entire 95 minutes, by heading to the story at KGLOAM.com. Well, the Minnesota Twins, they had a great game to start a 3-game series with the Miami last night at Target Field. Chris Atterbury with more.
11: Twins and the Marlins battling in game one of a 3-game series. It was a gorgeous night at Target Field. It was Bark in the Park night. There was a bunch of dogs in the building, and both pitchers were really good in different ways early. Eury Pérez, well, he didn't give up a run through 4 innings. He was throwing 98 with a nasty slider. He's 6'8" tall. The 6'9" Bailey Ober, he was masterful as well. Gave up a bunt single in the second and a little bloop single in the fourth, and that was it. In the bottom of the fifth inning, the Twins got untracked. A 2-out walk to Byron Buxton. He was running on a ball that Trevor Larnach laced into left field for the Twins' first hit of the ball game. That put runners on the corners. The old double steal. Buxton beats the throw home. Twins lead it on a double steal, 1-0. One pitch later, Ryan Jeffers clobbers a 2-run homer into the upper deck, and it was 3-0, and everybody should have just gone home then because Bailey Ober was having none of it from the Marlins. Bailey Ober retired the final 16 Marlins he faced, and it finished like this. Crowd is on its feet, and a ball hit towards first. Clemens has it. He'll flip to Ober. Fittingly stomps on the base, and Bailey Ober, magnificent. A complete game, two hits. shutout on 89 pitches for Bailey Ober. Ober was brilliant. A complete game shutout on just 89 pitches. He gave up two hits, didn't walk a batter, and fanned seven as the Twins dominate the Marlins 3-0 on your home for Twins baseball.
10: Well, we'll see how they do tonight. 6 o'clock for the pregame, 6:40 the first pitch, and then tomorrow it's a noon pregame, a 12:40 daytime game first pitch here on KGLO. Then Milwaukee comes to town for a three-game series to close out the weekend. Sectional boys golf tournaments take place today. Looking at the sectionals involving area schools, the 3A at Okoboji, it's Clear Lake, Algona, Charles City, Hampton, Dubon, Cal, Iowa Falls, Alden, Okoboji, Spencer, and Spirit Lake. The 2A at Clarion, it's Clarion, Goldfield Downs, Eagle Grove, Emmitsburg, Estherville, Lincoln Central, Forest City, Bradley Melvin, Sanborn, Pocahontas, and Sioux Central. The 2A at North Fayette Valley, it's Central Springs, Crestwood, Gardner Hayfield, Ventura, MFL, Marmac, New Hampton, North Fayette Valley, Osage, and Postville. At the 2A at Denver, it's Appleton, Parkersburg, Belmont, Clemmie, Denver, Jessup, Maquoketa Valley, Old Line, Sumter, Fredericksburg, and Waterloo, Columbus. The 1A at West Hancock, it's Clarksville, Newman, North Butler, Rockford, St. Ansgar, West Fork, and West Hancock there. The 1A at Turkey Valley, it's Central Locator, Lake Mills, North Iowa, North McKenzie, Riceville, South Winnesheek, and Turkey Valley. The top three teams from each sectional will qualify for district tournaments. That'll be held on Monday, as well as the top two overall individual players, plus ties from each Science non-qualifying teams. NIAC sophomore Megan DeLong is tied for 19th after the first day of the National Junior College Athletic Association's Division II National Golf Tournament being held at the Old Colony Golf Course in Tuscaloosa, Alabama. The Clear Lake High School alum shot an opening round 83. It's 13 shots back of the first day leader Kylie Lynn of Southern Union State. As a team, NIAC sits in 11th place after the first day with a team total of 367. Defending national champion Sheldon State is the first state team leader with a 320. Murray State is in second, a shot back. Jefferson State Community College is in third at 325. Fellow Iowa Community College Athletic Conference teams DMAC and Iowa Central are in 10th and 13th place, respectively. Their team scores at 350 and 376. High school soccer last night on the boys' side to start. Des Moines Hoover beat Mason City 6-1. Gardner Hayfield Ventura and Humboldt battled to a one-all draw. On the girls' side, it was Humboldt over Gardner Hayfield Ventura 2-1. Victor Wembanyama atoned for his first career ejection with another huge performance, finishing with 27 points, 17 rebounds, and 3 blocks as the San Antonio Spurs beat the Minnesota Timberwolves 126-97 last night to take a 3-2 lead in their second-round series. Keldon Johnson had 21 points, De'Aaron Fox had 18, Stephon Castle at 17, as San Antonio moved a game away from the Western Conference Finals. Spurs could advance to face Oklahoma City with a victory in Game 6 on Friday in Minneapolis. Anthony Edwards, who was limited to 8 points in the first half, finished with 20 for the Timberwolves. Natasha Howard had 14 points and 11 rebounds. Nia Coffey made a wide-open 3-pointer with 26 seconds to go for a 4-point lead. And the Minnesota Lynx beat the Phoenix Mercury 88-84 on Tuesday night. Coffey's third 3-pointer for an 87-83 lead was set up by a nice drive and pass by rookie Olivia Miles. And Miles secured a rebound after a missed three-pointer, and she made one of two free throws with 13 seconds left to seal it. Coffey finished with 13 points and 10 rebounds. Miles had 13 points, 6 rebounds, and 7 assists for Minnesota. Kayla McBride added 14 points. Courtney Williams and Emma Tuchova each added 11. Kayla Copper scored 30 for Phoenix. And Northern Iowa men's basketball coach Cal Green is still looking for another player, but would be willing to go into next season with a roster of 13 players. UNI has signed 4 players so far out of the transfer portal.
2: You know, you get too many guys, right? And they're all needing attention and wanting attention and needing things, right? We really want to invest in the guys that we have. So if somebody came about that we thought was a developmental player or came across, you know, through different contacts or different people, we're not close to it. But I like the 13th. I want to add a 14th. I want to give them all an opportunity.
10: With possible eligibility changes on the horizon, 15 players may actually be too many.
2: Redshirting isn't really a thing, potentially, right? Because it could be 5 years to play 5, so everybody has the ability to play right away. So it used to be in the old days you would redshirt 3 or 4 guys, which really gives you 10 or 11, or even if you redshirted 3 back in the day when we had 13, maybe 9 or 10. Now you're going to have potential to play all of them, right? And they're all going to want to play to a certain degree. So how to manage that is a big part of what we do.
10: And Green says leaving a scholarship open can give them flexibility on the recruiting trail.
2: Has to be the right guy, but yes. If we were to add a 15th guy, it would probably be a high school kid that just is under-recruited.

0: right? Or something occurs over the course of the summer. And often having a scholarship is valuable because there's other people that don't.
1: And that is Northern Iowa men's basketball coach Cal Green. Let's get the Twins tonight. Game two of their series with Miami. A pregame of six. 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
4: I'm Deborah Rodriguez. President Trump arrived in Beijing last hour. He was greeted on the tarmac by hundreds of young people waving miniature U.S. and Chinese flags ahead of a two-day summit with President Xi Jinping. On the agenda, the war in Iran, trade, tariffs, and Taiwan. Correspondent Wee Jia Jiang.
5: Both of these leaders understand that they need each other when it comes to their economies. They are so intertwined that it is in the best interest for both Presidents Xi and Trump to maintain this stability and to open up the doors for each other rather than closing them.
4: A year after it opened with great fanfare, Alligator Alcatraz, the immigration detention center in the Florida Everglades, is closing. CBS News Miami's Jim DeFede.
6: Best guess is by early July, that'll be returned to what it was before, which was a little-used airport that was designed to help pilots train for touchdowns and takeoffs and that sort of thing.
4: We're hearing from one of the 18 Americans now in quarantine after their hantavirus cruise ship experience. Correspondent Steve Kathan.
7: 30-year-old Jake Rosmarin has posted online about his new surroundings in a Nebraska quarantine unit.
8: We have a dresser and fridge, a smart TV. Here's my thermometer for temperature checks during the day.
7: Rosmarin, who's a content creator and photographer from Boston, says he's ordered a new mattress pad and pillows to increase his comfort level.
4: French officials say a passenger who tested positive before she was hospitalized in Paris is now in critical condition. The outbreak's blamed for three deaths. In London, a royal welcome for King Charles, who laid out the British government's legislative program for the year ahead in his speech to an opening session of Parliament.
9: An increasingly dangerous and volatile world threatens the United Kingdom, with the conflict in the Middle East only the most recent example.
4: Plans included controlling the cost of living there and strengthening ties with the EU. Prime Minister Keir Starmer looking on amid his own fight to keep his job. Trying to lower your blood pressure? Check this out.
10: Aerobic and high-intensity interval training have an immediate positive impact on blood pressure. A study in the British Journal of Sports Medicine found that aerobic training is one of the best exercises for significantly lowering blood pressure over 24 hours.
4: CBS's Michael George. Average gas prices at $4.51 a gallon today. This is CBS News.
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4: Harvard is confronting a shameful piece of its past.
12: Using the latest DNA technology, Harvard has identified more than 1,600 people who were enslaved by Harvard faculty or staff before 1865. Harvard professor Henry Louis Gates Jr.
13: Harvard will be a leader not only in scholarship, but in demonstrating institutional honesty and humility in confronting the complexities of our university's past.
12: Harvard says it looks forward to telling descendants stories and honoring their memory. Michael Wallace, CBS News.
4: Mel Brooks is handing off some of his most prized possessions.
14: Springtime for Hitler.
4: Brooks, who turns 100 next month, donating his personal archives to the National Comedy Center in Jamestown, New York. Among them, his lyrics for that song from The Producers and storyboards from Blazing Saddles. Deborah Rodriguez, CBS News.
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1: Sunny skies, 50 degrees. Good morning. Here's a look at local news this hour for the KGLO Newsroom. I'm Bob Fisher. On a 4-1 vote, the Clear Lake School Board last time voted to support the recommendation of Superintendent Ian Dye to not offer a contract to Jeremy Amley to continue his role as the head boys basketball coach at the high school. Dye had made the recommendation to the school board that they not offer Amley a new one-year contract after the district initiated a bullying and harassment investigation at the request of a parent of a player. Up until last night's meeting, Amley contended that he made several requests to meet with the school board so his side of the story could be heard. But he said Diane denied those requests multiple times. Amley and about a dozen others in the crowd of about 75 supporters got their chance to address the board last night after a petition was filed at the board's April meeting to force them to place it on last night's agenda. Amley says many teachers and coaches are not getting the support of the administration or the school board.
23: Every year, their coaches and teachers being run out by parents and administration with no platform, and nobody knows statewide or nationwide. At some point, change needs to happen. Coaches and teachers need support from administration instead of bowing down to the vocal minority. I'm speaking for all those people tonight. Accountability is not a bad word. There's been a total lack of direction this whole process, from not allowing the AD to do his job, to an investigation that didn't include half the team, and finally to us having to get a petition to force this on board. The school board to even discuss it.
1: Jason Enke is a parent of a former player as well as the Uniserv director with the Iowa State Education Association. Says Dye failed to follow board policies and ethics, leading to the final decision to recommend Amley's contract not be renewed.
24: Superintendent Dye shared the unfinalized report with parents, which had what ended up being a false claim of a founded harassment and bullying claim. And that's a whole other issue, but that's a violation of professional ethics standards 3, 6, and 8 in the Iowa Code. Mr. Dye created his own policy on how we would handle the appeal and then overturned his own finding. That's not board policy. He gave a letter of non-renewal citing failure to meet standards as a coach, but there's no evaluation in his personnel file. That's against board policy.
1: Dye says while the basketball program is held in high regard, he could not support renewing Amley's contract.
25: I think that there are kids here that have had life-changing experiences by being part of this program. Absolutely. And I think that's great, and I think that can be true. But I think we can also fail to meet that expectation regarding all students, and we've missed the mark in some of those areas. And so I know that people want to make say this is about being hard or holding players accountable or people that didn't get enough playing time, but the burden of my position is I get to see all that stuff above and below the surface. And I get to hear from all those parents and community members that are all part of that kind of thing. And when Ben, I know Ben's recusing himself from sharing what he believes, but him and I together have been able to get through that information of what's happened this year and what's happened in the past, and my recommendation is to not renew based on that background. I don't think it was a mistake.

0: Holiday Lodge in Clear Lake. The newest sculptures to be a part of the River City Sculptures on Parade were installed in downtown Mason City on Tuesday. Artists were in town to see their works of art being placed on pedestals on the 1.7-mile route that winds through the downtown area. Aiden Deveray of Janesville, Minnesota has participated in the Mason City Sculpture Tour for over 10 years and enjoys coming back each year to see how people enjoy the display.
1: Public art is I don't know how to describe it. Being able to make something and have somebody else see it and have a feeling about how they like it or not like it is just a neat experience that can't really be described.
0: Around 80 sculptures are a part of the display. Founded in 2012, the River City Sculptures on Parade operates in partnership with Sculpture One Partner Network, and they have similar programs in Webster City, Mankato, and Eau Claire, Wisconsin. Organizers hope to have new maps of the display out in a couple of weeks. Of course, for more, you can head to sculpturesonparade.com and join us after 8:30 this morning here on KGLO. We'll hear more from some of the artists that have sculptures in this year's display. And new state law will send public charter schools in Iowa $1.3 million more dollars to boost teacher salaries in the coming school year. And a revolving loan fund has been created to provide low-interest loans for charter school facilities. Governor Kerry Reynolds signed the law at Des Moines Prep, a charter school for 8th and 9th graders that's not far from the Iowa Capitol.
2: Just 5 years ago, Iowa only had two public charter schools, both established by local school boards. Today, there are a total of 10 in operation, with another 8 already authorized, and demand continues to grow, all thanks to Iowa's adoption and expansion of school choice.
0: Public school districts will be required to pay the tuition for charter school students who take community college courses. It also requires districts to let all charter school students participate in sports and other extracurricular activities at their local public school if the charter school does not have those options. President Trump left Tuesday for his first trade trip to China during his second term, and Iowa Senator Chuck Grassley predicts Iowa farmers could see some significant benefits from the president's visit.
3: He's going to particularly emphasize importation of soybeans, and he's taken several industry people over there. Like, for instance, ADM would be one that would be interested in grain sales to China.
0: China's now Iowa's fourth largest trading partner behind Canada, Mexico, and Japan. The Office of the U.S. Trade Representative says Iowa exported $756 million in goods, mostly agricultural, to China in 2025. A vote may be held today in the U.S. House that would override EPA rules and allow E15 to be sold at all U.S. gas stations year-round. Iowa Renewable Fuels Association Executive Director Monty Shaw, in comments made recently on Iowa Press and Iowa PBS, says the move would be a financial boost for farmers who raise corn. That could grind another 2 to 2.5 billion bushels of corn and put corn back into the profitable range. According to the EPA, motorists can buy E15 at over 3,000 gas stations in 31 states. The agency says E15 offers better profit margins for retailers, and Shaw says consumers save because E15 is cheaper.
4: When gas prices are $4 in Iowa, not California, but Iowa, it's time to do something. So I do think there's this feeling that enough of this stuff, we're going to move this forward.
0: EPA approved the use of E15 15 years ago in vehicles made after July 1st, 2001, but federal regulations prohibited its sale during the summer months due to smog concerns. The agency has waived that limit for the fifth consecutive summer. A federal policy for year-round E15 sales was included in a House budget bill in January and in the Farm Bill last month, but removed from both, at the last minute. And even with gas prices in Iowa well over $4 a gallon, a survey finds most Iowa motorists are simply resigning themselves to paying more to fill up their tank, and they won't let it foil their Memorial Day weekend plans. AAA Iowa spokesman Brian Ortner says projections for the holiday ahead indicate slightly fewer motorists will be traveling 50 miles or more from home compared to last year.
5: It's a little lower than we saw in 2025, but not much. Air travel dropped a little bit as well from 2025 numbers. But when you look at the other forms of travel, which is bus, trains, or cruises, we are up in our region and set it a new record with 406,000 folks opting to take those other forms of travel.
0: Gas prices in Iowa are the highest they've been in 4 years, and some analysts project it could be 2027 before we again see pre-Iran war pump prices. Horner says it's very difficult to project how long it may take to bring prices down once the hostilities cease. That's a look at local news.

0: 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From the KGLO Newsroom, I'm Bob Fisher. Before then, a look at funeral announcements of Mother are on the way next.
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0: It is time now for a look at funeral announcements here on KGLO. Funeral announcements brought to you as a courtesy of Major Erickson Funeral Home in Mason City. Providing families with a lasting tribute to someone they've lost. Trust Major Erickson Funeral Home, honoring loved ones since 1863. Joy D. Bray, age 87, of Mandeville, Louisiana, passed away at the Lakeview Regional Medical Center in Covington, Louisiana, on Thursday, May 7th. Funeral services will begin at 11 a.m. on Saturday at the Schott Funeral Home in Forest City. Visitation will be 1 hour prior to the service at the funeral home on Saturday morning starting at 10 a.m. Morgan Tarr, 33, of Mason City, passed away suddenly on February 28th. Morgan's family will celebrate her life at 4 o'clock on Saturday afternoon, May 30th, at Our Savior's Luther Church in Mason City. Logan Berber Moore, Colonial Chapel, in charge of the arrangements. Robert McKim, 84, passed away on July 22nd in Arizona. Memorial service will be held at 10 a.m. on Friday at the Hogan Bremer Moore Colonial Chapel in Mason City. Paul Pruin, 91, of rural Rockwell, passed away on Monday at the Rockwell Community Nursing Home. Funeral service, 10:30 Friday at Faith United Church of Rockwell. Visitation will be held the evening prior at the church from 4 to 7 and for 1 hour prior to the service on Friday. Major Erickson Funeral Home in charge of the arrangements. Donald Fuller, 93, of Mason City, passed away on Tuesday, May 5th at the Good Shepherd Health Center. Funeral service, 11 a.m. Thursday. Tomorrow at Trinity Lutheran Church in Mason City. Visitation 1 hour prior to the service time. Major Erickson in charge of the arrangements. Lloyd Bartholz, 85, of Woden, passed away on Sunday at the Tatanka Care Center. Memorial service, 10:30 Friday, May 15th at Emmanuel Lutheran Church, northeast of Tatanka. Burial will be in the church cemetery. Memorial visitation will be from 4 to 6 on Thursday. at the Cataldo Funeral Chapel in Woden. Mavis Iambin, 95, died on January 11th at the Waterford Crossing in Goshen, Indiana, where she's resided for the last year to be near her daughter. Memorial service will be held 11 o'clock this coming Monday, May 18th, at Emmanuel Lutheran Church in Forest City. A luncheon and time of fellowship will immediately follow the service. A visitation will be held beginning at 9:30 at the church prior to the service. Shop Funeral Home's in charge of the arrangements. Amy Shepherd, 69, passed away last Friday at her home. A funeral service 1:30 Thursday at Hogan Berbermore Colonial Chapel in Mason City. Visitation will be held 1 hour prior to the service. And Larry James Robinette, 69, passed away, surrounded by loved ones at home in Mason City last Wednesday. A celebration of life will be held at 11 o'clock this morning at Hogan Berbermore Colonial Chapel in Mason City. We'll let you to follow visitation 1 hour prior to the service. That is a look at funeral announcements today here on KGLO, brought to you as a courtesy of Major Erickson Funeral Home in Mason City. Weather comes your way next here on your hometown news station, AM 1300 KGLO.
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0: Hey, 22 here at KGLO as we take a look at the weather this hour. Well, today's going to be not as windy. Of course, we had all the dust blowing around yesterday with the high winds, but today will be a little more calmer. North winds at 10 to 15. Definitely not what we saw yesterday. Sunny skies at a high 72 this afternoon. Clear tonight, 45 for a low. East winds at 5 to 10. For tomorrow, a mostly cloudy sky, maybe a scattered shower late with a high of 77. South winds at 10 to 20. Looking ahead, the forecast Thursday night, about a 40% chance of scattered storms, otherwise partly cloudy, a low of 51. Friday, skies will clear up after maybe a stray shower early on Friday morning, but sunny and 85 for Friday. Friday night, mostly clear, low of 51. Might see a slight chance for a scattered shower. Spotty showers. Saturday, about a 30% chance of showers during the day, otherwise mostly cloudy, mostly clear rather, with a high of 83. Saturday night, 50-50 chance of scattered storms, otherwise cloudy, a low of 53. Sunday, 50-50 chance of scattered storms, otherwise cloudy, with a high of 82. Best chance for showers and storms on Sunday night, on a 70% chance, a low of 55. Monday, a 40% chance of scattered showers, otherwise mostly cloudy, with a high of 76. Monday night, 48 for a low, with about a 30% chance of a scattered storm. Tuesday, partly cloudy with a high of 74. Here at the 8 o'clock hour in Mason City and North Central Iowa, checking the regional temperatures, and is everything in the 50s, 50 in Hampton, 50 in Forest City. It is 52 in Charles City, 53 in Estherville. 54 is the common temperature at Algona, Clarion, Fort Dodge, Webster City, and Iowa Falls. At Mason City, and northwest wind at 13, relative humidity at 66%, barometric pressure on the rise at 30.13 inches. Sunny and 50 degrees here at KGLO. 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
5: A new study is highlighting the impacts of planting depth on crop yields. I'm Erin Anderson, and this is Managing for Profit on Brownfield. Ohio State University's Alex Lindsay says more uniform emergence can help farmers reduce the need to replant in 2026. We'll find out more right after this on Brownfield.
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5: Research from Ohio State University shows planting depth can help increase yields in early planting. Associate Professor Alex Lindsay tells Brownfield.
17: Some of the idea with early planting is the soils are cooler. They might be more on the marginal side. And so there's some growers that have been utilizing a shallower planting depth, thinking that the upper areas of the soil will warm up sooner, and it could accelerate crop emergence and development. But there's another school of thought out there thinking that if we plant deeper, conditions will be more uniform as those seeds are germinating and emerging, even if they are a little bit cooler. But more uniformity in the temperature and moisture content may lead to a more even stand and more successful stand establishment later on. And so our research is really trying to hone in on that question, both for corn and soybeans. Can we look to provide an updated recommendation for planting depth if growers are electing to go on the early or ultra-early planting date side of things?
5: He says more uniform emergence can help farmers reduce the need to replant.
17: Some of the recent work that we're doing looking at modern corn and soybean varieties and hybrids suggests that even if water is cold, like 35 or 40 degrees Fahrenheit, those seedlings will likely still germinate and could develop normally. And so I think we're a little bit less concerned at this point in time about inhibitional chilling, but maybe more concerned about the delays in development that we can see at low temperatures. Growth rates tend to be a lot lower, so growth on a daily basis will be slower if temperatures are low. That could increase the time those seeds are germinated but are not emerged, sitting in that soil environment, lending them susceptible to soil pathogens or insect predation, things like that, just because they're not getting out of the soil and becoming self-sufficient. If the stand comes up and it's super uneven or spotty, so then the advantage of planting early is kind of lost at that point in time. And so if we can increase the successful stand establishment, that could help improve profits at the end of the season.
5: Lindsay says planting in cooler temperatures can slow crop development and make it more susceptible to disease. I'm Erin Anderson, and this is Managing for Profit on Brownfields.
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10: CBS News Brief. President Trump has arrived in China for a two-day summit with Xi Jinping. National Security contributor Samantha Vinograd.
18: We are now in the performance phase of the process. There are months of planning that go into these kinds of summits to include trying to prioritize exactly what topics to put on the agenda. There's such a long list.
10: It includes the Iran war, trade, tariffs, and Taiwan. Florida's alligator Alcatraz immigration detention centers closing. CBS News Miami's Jim DeFede.
19: It'll take about 2 to 3 weeks to break down all the fencing, all the structures, the trailers, everything that they built out there to house those inmates.
10: Jake Rosemarin, one of the 16 Americans being monitored for hantavirus at a hospital in Omaha, has posted an inside peek.
20: A smart TV. Here's my thermometer for temperature checks during the day.
10: 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I'm Deborah Rodriguez.
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0: 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Well, one of the, what's turned out to be one of the more favorite stories there, one of the stories I look forward to covering every year now is the day that all the new sculptures come into town as part of the River City Sculptures on Parade. Of course, this is year 14, 15. It's founded in 2012. There's around 80 or so sculptures that are part of the display. There's some pieces that are, I'm going to read right off the website here from River City Sculptures on Parade, sculpturesonparade.com. It's a nonprofit charitable organization with a mission to bring a significant display of public art to Mason City. The program operates in partnership with Sculpture One Partner Network, which also has similar programs in Mankato, Minnesota, Eau Claire, Wisconsin, and Webster City here in Iowa. Permanent and rotating sculptures are displayed along a 1.9-mile self-guided walking tour. And rotating sculptures are owned by the artists and loaned to the exhibit for a year. The public's invited and encouraged to vote for their favorite between Memorial Day and September 30th. And they'll have the new maps out and those ballots out, hopefully, by the time the band festival starts next week. Sculpture that receives, of course, the most votes is honored with the People's Choice Award, and then it's purchased by the City of Mason City to become a permanent part of the collection. But there's been several pieces of art that have been bought by individuals or groups to be permanent on the sculpture walk. So every time I drive through downtown, I think I've always, for the most part, seen at least one person stopped at a sculpture, no matter what time of the year it is, even in the winter, to see some of those sculptures. So it's, you know, it's the artists come to town, you know, they have a little event on Monday at in downtown, and then they see all their sculptures installed throughout the sculpture walk in downtown Mason City throughout the day on a Tuesday. And we caught up with a couple of those artists as their sculptures are being installed yesterday, and we're going to hear some of their comments here. Chrissy Chester of Minneapolis. It's her first time that she's entered a piece here in the River City Sculptures on Parade, and we caught up with her and got to get her impressions of Mason City.
3: So let's review what, you know, what's a couple of things you just talked to me about. Learning about this and wanting to come here. I mean, yeah. And just talk about that first of all.
21: So this artist, who's a friend, actually he runs the exhibition at the Minnesota State Fair, where I was a judge one time, a sculpture judge. And he sent these emails about how sculpture can be selected for a number of towns in the region. And I thought, this is, you know, a great opportunity. Why not get the work out and see, you know, how it works in the site and in the community. And just the last 2 days, meeting people who are so friendly, so welcoming, thrilled that I came and that, you know, that I wanted to participate. And meeting some of the other artists who do this all the time and travel all around the country. It's just a venue I hadn't any real understanding about. So that was fun to see and hear about. And I just am impressed with the Mason City community interest in art and how they realize how enhances every step they make around the block. As they, you know, as I just visited the library and some of the beautiful homes and some of the just downtown neighborhoods, I find it thrilling because art is my language. I feel like it goes beyond conversation and speech and touches people in ways that opens their creativity, and that's what I hope they value.
3: And you said yours is going to be placed at City Hall. Can you give a quick description of what it is?
21: So the piece is called Persona. It is steel painted with multi-pigment car paint that changes as you walk around it, as the light changes. And frankly, I was thrilled to discover this paint. I was started to make steel sculpture and use car paint, which is luminous and has an amazing range of color, which, you know, I think I was a bird in a previous life. I seem attracted to color. But, and this paint is pretty magical. The piece actually was inspired by a Tibetan butter churner, a little wooden thing that I found once in a shop near the studio, and I just played with the image until I kind of translated it or transformed it into a piece that I called Steel Mom. And initially, I actually made the piece in steel and used and ground it into a texture. And then I thought, and I sold that piece, and made this version just to see what it would do. And I'm interested in how people are going to appreciate it or see it or respond to it.
0: That's Percy Chester of Minneapolis. She's once again participating for the first time in the River City Sculptures on Parade, and her entry is down right around City Hall. A lot of good sculptures in and around the City Hall area. If you're watching our Facebook feed of this, you see, I'm going to switch from one picture to another. There's a couple of little sculptures there on the east side of City Hall, right there on Federal, where a nice little set of dogs on display there, as well as a cat in a grocery sack, which is very, very detailed sculpture that neither of those are Percy's, but those are definitely new to the display. And let's hear from a couple of the other artists. We caught up with Aiden Demaray of Janesville, Minnesota. He's been a participant in this many, many years in the River City Sculptures on Parade. Keith Dorn of Mankato, Minnesota. It's his first time that he has a sculpture in, and he's got a unique sculpture that I'll talk about here in just a couple of seconds. But start out our conversation with both of them. We start out with Aiden Demaray. Keith Dorn will join the conversation as we move along.
6: Tim, James, and I make our pieces together, and we've been part of the Mason City Sculpture Tour probably 10 years.
3: Talk about why you keep coming back.
6: Oh, well, the city is amazing, and just the people involved are more than amazing. I don't know a word more than amazing, but they're just great. And the hotel is so much fun. My wife and I just make it a point. It's a vacation every year to come to this awesome Frank Lloyd Wright hotel they put us up in. And just meeting up with people like Keith and the Mendez brothers and all these people that we're super good friends with, but you don't get to see them every day of the year. And it's really neat to be able to see them and make more memories and just be a part of something that's public art I don't know how to describe it. Being able to make something and have somebody else see it and have a feeling about how they like it or not like it is just a neat experience that can't really be described.
3: Well, yeah, and this program, I mean, I know anytime I'm driving through downtown or walking through downtown, there's somebody at least looking at one of these sculptures. Yeah. So that's got to be a pleasing feeling for you guys.
6: Absolutely.
7: Absolutely. There's so many pieces in this city. I believe there's over 80 permanent ones already. It's just such a beautiful city, that, and the people are just as beautiful. It's fun to come. First time for me.
3: Well, I was going to say, talk about why you decided to join us.
7: Well, we apply or we send out pictures of a piece or two, and they let you know if it was accepted or not. So we knew a long time ago already it was accepted. So this past winter, my wife and I were driving by, so we stopped in and stopped at the Blue Heron and had a beautiful dinner and a drink and met a couple of the locals and we couldn't wait to come back. And now that we're here, I mean, we're only an hour and a half away, and we'll be here often.
3: Talk about your piece that people hopefully will enjoy here.
7: Well, my piece is called Look Mom, No Hams. It's a fluorescent pink pig sitting on a tandem bike in the front, and I wanted people to be part of the art piece, not just to be able to look at it. So you sit in the back seat like you're giving Chops a ride.
3: Okay.
7: You know, so that's where that came from. So it's going to be installed by the library for kids to climb on it and take pictures and have fun with it and pretend they're giving the pig a ride.
3: What are you bringing us this year?
6: Tim and I are bringing a piece called Genesis. It's an abstract shape. It's about 12 feet tall. A large sphere on the top made out of extension garage door springs, and two long arced pieces kind of next to it that's powder coated at a place in Minnesota called Powder Works that really has this, I don't even know how to describe it, it's a translucent finish, transparent, I don't know the difference. It's like a blue finish that you can see through, and we have these grind marks in it, and it's really... It out in the open, they really picked a neat spot to put it near the park there, and the sun hitting it from all these different angles, it'll look different depending on where you're standing. And just the ball that we made on the top is made out of these garage door springs, and they're galvanized. I didn't realize that because they're full of grease and stuff when we made them, and I got so sick making that dang ball. I got zinc poisoning making it, but I'm better now. Nobody's going to get zinc poisoning by looking at it. So,
3: maybe just talk about, using many unique materials like that in the making of these sculptures. Obviously, that's something that I'm guessing that you probably try to get a little bit more creative every time.
6: Or? Absolutely, and Keith will have more to say about the pieces that he can find and make things out of. But we always just walking with all these artists walking around your city, looking up and seeing, well, that would be a neat something or another, or, well, you could really make a tandem bike out of that, or things like this. But I don't know, that the extension spring ball that we made, I guess I don't know how it came about, but yeah, cutting them along the line and making a bunch of rings out of something that shouldn't have been shaped that way, that's part of what we do, part of why we do what we do, is just solving problems in your head that you didn't know were problems.
7: I always explain it as, to me, it's like a puzzle. I have this puzzle pictured in my head. So I'm taking the pieces and the parts to make these pieces to make that completed puzzle. So it's amazing. Sometimes you don't realize until you're done and you take a step back and go, that away, Keith, you know, or and it's the same thing when you look at somebody else's work, and it's like you just stand there forever and look at all the different parts and pieces, and you know what most of it is, you know. It's pretty fun. The people we get to meet and share stories with is just remarkable.
1: Anything else you guys want to add before we let you go?
7: Thank you, Mason City.
6: Thank you to everybody involved. Absolutely, the volunteers.
0: Aiden Demaray of Janesville, Minnesota. I was the last one to talk there. Keith Thorne, the other from Mankato, Minnesota, the other one to talk about. Once again, Demaray's been, in fact, after I got done interviewing him, I'm like, I'm sure I've talked to you before when he's had sculptures here as part of this display for at least 10 times, if not more. Keith Thorne, a first-timer, but look, Mom, no hams. Look for that one by the library, as that's a little neat interactive, and was interesting to hear Aiden talk a little bit more about, you know, some of the materials made, and, you know, different type of paint that they may put on their sculptures and everything. So if you missed part of these interviews, if you could go right to our Facebook page, look for KGLO News or AM 1300 KGLO, and you can listen back to those interviews. 8:47 here at KGLO. Sports coming up. Got a couple of other things to get done here. The Ag History Minute, an update from Sean Hannity, and more. Then we'll move into sports to wrap up the Wednesday edition of the KGLO Morning Program coming up next.
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0: Hi, everybody. McGraw Milhaven here, host of America at Night. 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
3: 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Pause there. I don't know anybody that retires at 54, which just so happens to be 1 year below the youngest judge. Quote, Virginia judges are appointed by the General Assembly, where Democrats hold majorities in both chambers, and could then fill all of those vacancies with all of those forced early retirements. And the court, of course, would put on sympathetic Democratic lawyers that would sign on to their corrupt, unconstitutional gerrymandering plan. Why? They want to seize power.
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1: 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One-room schoolhouses are an important part of American agriculture history. Early settlers knew the importance of education since a large portion of the population lived in small rural communities or isolated rural areas. The local one-room school was the answer, often built by nearby farmers. In fact, most of the teachers were elderly daughters of nearby farmers. Abraham Lincoln attended a one-room school in rural Illinois in 1822, many still in operation, and didn't close until the 1950s. 200 are currently listed as National Historic Places. I'm Mark Oppold.
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6: Time for a check of sports here on KGLO to wrap up the KGLO morning program as it's 8:53. On a 4-1 vote, the Clear Lake School Board last night voted to support the recommendation of Superintendent Ian Dye to not offer Jeremy Anley a contract to continue in his role as the head boys basketball coach at the high school. Dye had made the recommendation to the school board that they not offer Anley a new one-year contract after the district initiated a bullying and harassment investigation at the request of a parent of a player. Now, we've been talking about this extensively on our local newscast this morning. Join us for the Midday Report at 12:06 here on KGLO as we'll revisit that issue. 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Well, the Minnesota Twins on a good start to the three-game series with the Miami Marlins last night at Target Field.
7: Twins and the Marlins battling in game one of a three-game series. It was a gorgeous night at Target Field. It was Bark in the Park night. There was a bunch of dogs in the building, and both pitchers were really good in different ways early. Eury Pérez, well, he didn't give up a run through four innings. He was throwing 98 with a nasty slider. He's 6 foot 8 inches tall. The 6 foot 9 Bailey Ober, he was masterful as well. Gave up a bunt single in the second and a little bloop single in the fourth, and that was it. In the bottom of the fifth inning, the Twins got untracked. A two-out walk to Byron Buxton. He was running on a ball that Trevor Larnach laced into left field for the Twins' first hit of the ball game. That put runners on the corners. The old double steal. Buxton beats the throw home. Twins lead it on a double steal, 1-0. One pitch later, Ryan Jeffers clobbers a two-run homer into the upper deck, and it was 3-0, and everybody should have just gone home then because Bailey Ober was having none of it from the Marlins. Bailey Ober retired the final 16 Marlins he faced, and it finished like this. Crowd is on its feet, and a ball hit towards first. Clemens has it. He'll flip to Ober. Fittingly stomps on the base, and Bailey Ober, magnificent. A complete game two-hit shutout on 89 pitches for Bailey Ober. Ober was brilliant. A complete game shutout on just 89 pitches. He gave up two hits, didn't walk a batter, and fanned seven as the Twins dominate the Marlins 3-0 on your home for Twins baseball.
6: Well, we'll see how game two of the series goes tonight at 6 o'clock with the pregame, 6:40 the first pitch. Tomorrow's a daytime game, noon with a pregame show, and 12:40 the first pitch here on KGLO. Then Milwaukee comes to town for three games for the weekend. Sectional boys golf tournaments take place today. Looking at the sectionals involving area schools, the 3A at Okoboji, it's Clear Lake, Algona, Charles City, Hampton, Dumont, Cal, Iowa Falls, Alden, Okoboji, Spencer, and Spirit Lake. 2A Clarion, Clarion, Goldfield Downs, Eagle Grove, Emmitsburg, Estherville, Lincoln Central, Forest City, Hartley, Melvin, Sanborn, Pocahontas, and Sioux Central. 2A at North Fayette Valley at Central Springs, Crestwood, Gardner Hayfield, Ventura, MFL Marmac, New Hampton, North Fayette Valley, Osage, and Postville. 2A at Denver, it's Appleton, Parkersburg, Belmont, Clemmy, Denver, Jessup, Maquoketa Valley, Old Line, Sumter, Fredericksburg, and Waterloo, Columbus. 1A at West Hancock, it'll be Clarksville, Newman, North Butler, Rockford, St. Ansgar, West Fork, and West Hancock. And the 1A at Turkey Valley at Central Locator, Lake Mills, North Iowa, Northwood, Kensett, Riceville, South Winnesheek, and Turkey Valley. Now it's the top three teams from each sectional qualifying for the district tournaments that'll be held on Monday, as well as the top two overall individuals, plus ties from each site's non-qualifying teams. Next up, for Megan DeLong is tied for 19th after the first day of the NJCAA Division II National Golf Tournament being held at the Old Colony Golf Course in Tuscaloosa, Alabama. The Clear Lake High School alums shot an opening round 83. That's 13 shots back of the first day leader, Kylie Lynn of Southern Union State. The team, NIAC, sits in 11th place after the first day with a team total of 367. Defending national champion Sheldon State is the first day team leader with a 320. Murray State second with 321. Jefferson State Community College is in third with a 325. Fellow Iowa Community College Athletic Conference teams DMAC and Iowa Central are in 10th and 13th places, respectively. The team scores a 350 and 376. High school soccer, it was Humboldt over Gardner Hayfield Ventura in girls soccer 2-1 last night. The boys game was a one-all tie. Des Moines Hoover beat Mason City in boys soccer 6-1 last night. Victor Wembanyama atoned for his first career ejection with another huge performance. So he finished with 27 points, 17 rebounds, and 3 blocks as the San Antonio Spurs beat the Minnesota Timberwolves 126-97 last night to take a 3-2 lead in the second-round series. Keldon Johnson had 21 points. De'Aaron Fox had 18. Stephon Castle had 17 for San Antonio. So they now move a game away from the Western Conference Finals. They can close it out in Game 6 on Friday in Minneapolis. Natasha Howard had 14 points, 11 rebounds. Nia Coffey made a one-up at 3 with 26 seconds to go. The Minnesota Lynx beat the Phoenix Mercury 88-84 last night. For the Iowa men's basketball, coach Cal Green is still looking for another player, but would be willing to go into next season with a roster of 13. UNIS has signed 4 players so far out of the transfer portal.
8: You know, you get too many guys, right? And they're all needing attention and wanting attention and needing things, right? We really want to invest in the guys that we have. So if somebody came about that we thought was a developmental player or came across, you know, through different contacts or different people, we're not closed to it. But I like the 13th. I want to add a 14th. I want to give them all an opportunity.
6: The possibility of eligibility changes on the horizon. 15 may actually be too many.
8: Redshirting isn't really a thing, potentially. right? Because it could be 5 years to play five, so everybody has the ability to play right away. So it used to be in the old days you would redshirt three or four guys, which really gives you 10 or 11, or even if you redshirted three back in the day when we had 13, maybe 9 or 10. Now you're going to have potential to play all of them, right? And they're all going to want to play to a certain degree. So how to manage that is a big part of what we do.
6: Green says leaving a scholarship open gives them flexibility on the recruiting trail.
8: Has to be the right guy, but yes. If we were to add a 15th guy, it would probably be a high school kid that just is under-recruited, right? Or something occurs over the course of the summer. And often having a scholarship is valuable because there's other people that don't.
6: Northern Iowa men's basketball coach Cal Green. The Twins tonight in Miami at 6:40, 6 o'clock pregame here on KGLO.
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11: I'm Deborah Rodriguez. Hundreds of young people greeting President Trump on the tarmac in Beijing before he was whisked away for the start of a high-stakes summit with his Chinese counterpart. Topics are expected to include trade, taxes, and the Iran war. Correspondent Anna Corrin is there.
12: Whilst he said before he departed Washington that he doesn't necessarily need China's help, we know that Xi Jinping will no doubt be having extensive conversations with him about Iran because it has caused global instability.
11: It's the first trip to China by an American president since Mr. Trump's visit in 2017. We've just gotten another read on inflation, this time wholesale prices. Jacob Sonnenschein at Barron's.
13: The number shows that in this moment, the cost of acquiring goods and getting something ready for sale for a business in the U.S. is up 6% year over year.
11: That's the biggest monthly gain since 2022. Root cause? Energy prices. Speaking of inflation, it costs a small fortune to spike your salad with a tomato these days.
14: If you haven't noticed, the price of tomatoes is way up, surging nearly 40% in April from a year earlier. You can blame a combination of bad weather, high tariffs, and increasing transportation costs. It's estimated more than 70% of fresh tomatoes consumed in the U.S. come from Mexico, where unseasonably wet weather and disease have resulted in below normal yields. Freezes in key growing areas of Florida early this year also affected the tomato crop. Jim Crisula, CBS News.
11: This is sentencing day for a Utah mother who wrote a children's book about grief after she murdered her husband. CBS's Jennifer Kuiper.
15: Corey Richens was found guilty of poisoning her husband with fentanyl in March 2022. She could get 25 years to life in prison or life without parole. Prosecutors say Richens was $4.5 million in debt and believed she would inherit her husband's estate.
11: At the Vatican, Pope Leo prayed on a plaque marking the spot of a shooting decades ago.
16: On this day, 45 years ago, when an attempt was made on the life of Pope John Paul II, and for these reasons, I dedicated my catechesis today to the Blessed Virgin Mary.
11: After he recovered, John Paul visited the shooter in prison and forgave him. National average for a gallon of regular gas today at $4.51. This is CBS News.
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11: Own any crypto? 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
20: The National Association of Cryptocurrency Harris Poll State of Crypto Report says 1 in 4 American adults now owns crypto, up from 1 in 5 just a year ago.
21: It's becoming increasingly mainstream. It's being used by people of all ages, genders, races, regions, income levels, industries, and beyond.
20: The association's Allie Tager says more people are shopping with crypto. 42% of new crypto holders are women.
21: Which is far from the crypto bro stereotype that we all think about.
20: Michael Wallace, CBS News.
11: Marco Rubio is accused of Maduro maxing. The Secretary of State went viral on social media after he showed up in a Nike tracksuit to join President Trump for that plane ride to China. The matching gray hooded zip-up and sweats were the same ones Venezuelan President Maduro wore when he was captured by U.S. forces in January. But the two did wear different sneaker brands. Deborah Rodriguez, CBS News.
18: Man, I love this place. I've been surfing here since I was a kid. Now, seeing my grandson out on the water, it means everything to me. Watching him and taking in the blue waves, the sea breeze, the blurry horizon.
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0: Welcome back to the Ramsey Show in the Fairwinds Credit Union Studios. I'm Dave Ramsey, your host. Jade Washaw, Ramsey personality, number one best-selling author, is my co-host today. Joe is with us in Orlando. Hi, Joe. How are you?
1: Hey, Dave. I'm doing good. How are you?
0: Better than I deserve. What's up?
1: Thank you for taking my call. I appreciate you and Jade.
0: Sure.
2: Thank you.
0: How can we help?
1: Thank you. So, I have a financial dilemma, and I hope you can provide some direction on it. So, my wife and I are both 38 years old. We're blessed. We make, in the last 4 years, every year we made around $1.1 million with our W-2 and investment income. Now, since last 4 to 5 years, we are paying approximately $300,000 to IRS in taxes. So this year, I decided to consult with one of those tax advisory firms, and they recommended, hey, we can add you in some kind of a business program where you can take a debt of $550,000 and call it $85,000 as a initial investment, and then rest of that, you can put that in tax write-off, and then you can claim, you can deduct that from your overall tax payment from it. So I wasn't sure it's a good idea to take a debt to save taxes, so thought I should ask you.
0: Okay, the only write-off is the interest on the debt, correct?
1: Well, yeah, that's pretty much what they were saying. Well, they were saying that if I'm taking a $250,000 worth of debt to invest in a business, I can use the $450,000 worth of money as a deduction, as an investment in the company, as for a new Trump bill.
0: Okay. Do you own a business?
1: No, I don't, but they're saying they can add me as an investor. I have no idea what that business is as well. So
0: okay.
1: That's what I was like. You know, I have no idea about the business going to be. Is it going to be profitable or not? But they're claiming that I, hundreds of thousands of, I paying taxpayers do that. So I was like, no, I'm not sure about it.
0: Okay. I'm sure run away from these people as fast as you possibly can. But let me, I'm going to guess at what they're trying to do because I can't tell. Normally, if you own a business, you have a write-off. If you have a debt, you can write off the interest as tax deductible, as an expense of doing business, mm-hmm. okay? But mm-hmm. the interest would not be $450,000 on a $500,000 loan. So all I can figure is they're doing some kind of Section 179 write-off, which you can do in business, and I take that mm-hmm. in our business here. But the problem is if the business fails, you still have the loan.
1: Yeah.
0: And you got the write-off, but you've got the loan. And right. we-

0: bankrupt, and so did I. I didn't end up bankrupt for the same reason that these people are going to cause you to have problems. But here's the principle that I learned at the time. This was around real estate. It wasn't Section 179, which I think is what these guys are doing. I'm not positive where they're getting this kind of a write-off on only a $550,000 investment. It shouldn't be that big. But all I'm guessing is they've syndicated out the 179s. And so that's a complicated way of saying there's a write-off you can take in business, and they're giving you a portion of it. So they're probably putting,
1: right,
0: you know, you and two other people or something in this. It's a limited placement thing. So now, in the real estate business, what they did was Ronald Reagan, that's how long ago it was, mm-hmm. changed the tax laws to where we could take what used to be depreciate a piece of property over 30 years, and instead we could depreciate it over 15, and then we could use what's called double declining balance on and depreciate. You take the first year's depreciation and double it, and mm-hmm. so you could put $5,000 down on a $35,000 condominium, okay? That was, and you could end up writing off $15,000 that year. Mm-hmm. Is the way the numbers right. worked, and so people were doing this en masse. But guess what? The stupid condominiums wouldn't rent for enough then to support the debt. They ended up getting foreclosed on, and all of the tax savings got recalled back on the people. Mm-hmm. And so the lesson that I learned from that, which it's a little different deal than your deal, but the lesson I learned from that is mm-hmm. never do a deal that doesn't make economic sense and only makes tax savings sense, because yep. it's always going to bite you in the butt. It has to make economic sense, meaning if you're going to invest in the business, it's a good business investment, and I get a tax write-off. Not, it's a stupid, crazy business idea, I'm going to lose all my money in it, but I get a tax write-off. And I'm doing this just for the tax write-off. And that's what these guys are proposing to you, like my old real estate buddies did, and they got their heads taken off, all of them. And it was a massive bloodbath in real estate in the 80s over this. All the limited partnerships and syndications fell apart. I knew one guy had $110 million net worth. He's bankrupt, gone, took him out. Wow. And it's this very principle they violated is they were doing deals just for the tax write-off that were bad deals. And what I smell here, and I'm 99% sure, this is a really mm-hmm. bad deal and a really good tax write-off run because these morons are morons, and they're going to give you other stuff like this to do.
1: Yeah.
0: And you might not be able to smell it. So right. you smelled this one. You could tell something was wrong, couldn't you?
1: Yeah, absolutely. So even I offered, hey, what if the business is going well, I can pay that debt off.
0: No.
1: Said, no, you don't want to pay off the debt.
0: Yeah, you want to stay in debt.
1: You're carrying the debt.
0: Yeah.
1: Like, wow.
0: Well, here's the basic thing on that. If you have $100,000 in debt in interest payments, you can write $100,000 mm-hmm. off. But writing mm-hmm. it off means that you deduct it from your income. It doesn't mean you save $100,000 on taxes. 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Well, that's trading a dollar for a quarter. That's stupid on a sixth grade level. Okay, and so you never do that. 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
8: At my previous job, and
0: congratulations. About, what are you making?
8: Thank you. Starting off at 85 salary and hopefully 95 after 6 months.
0: Good. Good for you.
8: Appreciate that. The car question, it's a car question. I've had a bit of car trouble, and I've been driving a car solely to get through the winter over here. Doesn't have AC, all these different things. Needs a whole bunch of changes, needs a whole bunch of fixes, but it's not worth it because the car is about 220,000 miles on it, and I'm running it into the ground, basically. It was a free hand-me-down. Being that I have I'm a father as well, I wanted to know best fixes. Now, in going into looking for a car, I've looked for the past 6 months. And in short,

0: I. Oh, I'm forgetting one thing. Sorry about that, y'all. My father gave me about $10,000 to go toward this car as of the beginning of this month. And so while originally I was just looking for something that I keep on the road that's reliable, et cetera, the added cash was an idea
1: Added
0: of
1: to
0: me
1: what?
0: going.
2: Yeah, what were you
1: What's it
2: planning
1: added
2: to
1: to? You
2: spend?
1: already got money saved for a car?
0: I was saving for a car,
1: How
0: for a
1: much do you have
0: vehicle.
1: in savings?
0: I've got now, I mean, continually saving, I've got about 8,000, 8 to 10
1: Okay, so
0: saved.
1: with your dad's gift, you have $20,000 to buy a car.
0: Correct.
1: What's your question?
0: Well, the car that I suppose that answers all the questions is about, because I'm looking at Carvana. I guess with shipping to New York and
2: Just say
0: everything,
2: it. What are you trying to spend on this car? I have a feeling.
0: about 25,000.
1: Okay, don't. You can't buy that car. You don't have 25,000. Buy a $20,000 car. You have 20,000.
2: Yeah, or can you wait until you save up the 5,000 more? Because when you tell me that the other car was a free, it was a free hand-me-down, you have no money in it. So if you wanted to continue to repair it for a while, you could. It's
1: So
2: because you didn't buy the
1: the old
2: car.
1: junker will probably bring a couple of grand, won't it?
0: I'm not sure. It's 07 Honda Fit.
1: Yeah, I don't either, but go find out. I mean, whatever you can sell it for, plus 20 grand's your budget.
2: Carl, do you have any other debt?
0: Sure.
2: Do you have any debt?
0: Just a balance transfer in June, that's about 2,000, which, yeah, that's the rest.
2: Okay.
0: Otherwise, again, I'm looking at, well, new job, new position. How do I
1: Hey,
0: kind
1: listen,
0: of
1: don't celebrate your new
0: stop?
1: job with a car payment. That's kind of
0: Sure,
1: dumb.
0: sure. No, and that's not the intent.
1: Well, it's what you're
0: But I
1: doing.
0: am,
1: You think, oh, I
0: yeah.
1: hit the lottery. I doubled my income. I signed up for 85 grand.
2: Yeah.
1: So I'm going to run down the car dealer and give them my freaking money. No, thank you. No, no, no, no,
0: Right.
1: no, no, no, no.
2: Yeah.
1: Time to be a grown up. You did not hit the lottery. You have 20 grand and an $85,000 job and you live in New York City. You did not hit the lottery. Okay? You can go
0: Sure.
1: buy a $20,000 car, not a dime freaking more because you don't have a dime more. You do what you want to do, dude, but you called here. I got to tell you, there's zero chance you should have a car payment. You have
2: No.
1: plenty of money. You are upgrading so far from the hoopty you've been driving.
2: Yeah.
1: You ought to be dancing in the streets of that 20 grand acting like you got a dadgum new Porsche.
2: Or save up the 5,000 so and pay 25,000. Just do it in cash.
1: Absolutely, dude. Please don't do this.
2: Okay,
1: Please don't do
2: so
1: this.
2: Dave, let's talk about this because I
1: I'm
2: know
1: dying.
2: people are like, what are you saying? This man is buying a $25,000 car in cash. That's so countercultural. It's so abnormal. The majority of Americans have car payments and they will have car payments their entire working career, right? So
1: Majority of Americans are broke.
2: exactly. So the correlation there is very, very clear. You look at the percentage of Americans that have car payments, and then you look at the percentage of Americans who are living paycheck to paycheck, and suddenly the whole equation makes sense.
1: Well,
2: So,
1: we interviewed 10,167 millionaires when we did the Ramsey research piece on millionaires. You know what the data tells us?
2: tell us.
1: The actual science, right? You know what's it tell you? Okay, well, the science, the data says that when we interview millionaires, they say, "What's the dumbest thing you ever did with a car or with money? I bought a car with payments. What's the dumbest thing you ever did? I bought a new car with payments. And when did you stop doing that? About the time I got on track to be a millionaire, which was 16 years ago, was the last time I did that stupid butt idea, and then I became a millionaire. And they look back on their lives and say, the turning point of me becoming wealthy, the vast majority of them, it's like 84% of them answer the question this way. It's crazy. You know, they look back and they say, the dumbest thing I ever did and the turning point that when I changed my life and started habit patterns that caused me to become wealthy was getting away from car payments.
2: Yes.
1: If you want to be middle class, stay in car debt. You will stay in the middle class. You will never build wealth because it will suck the bone marrow out of your money.
2: Well, when you're paying $800, $900, $1,000 a month for cars, and for some people that's just for one car, many households have two car payments. Yeah, how the heck are you supposed to have money to invest for the future? How can you pay for your kids' college?
3: And there's an affordability crisis. I can't buy a house.
1: It's because you have $1,400 in car payments. Because Ford Motor Company screwed you. Lexus Motor Company, Toyota Motor Company screwed you. And they got you so far in debt because you had to have something shiny with toxic plastic smell.
2: So then the big question then comes is, okay, how do we do it? And that's the number one question that I get when I start talking like this.
1: You quit caring what other people think.
2: Yeah, that is the first thing. Mindset has to change.
1: Status symbol is a car.
2: And then let's talk about it practically, because most people, you can go about this in two ways. For most people, what this looks like, getting away from car payments, looks like whatever your current vehicle is, you're either going to pay it off, and from that point off, say,
1: never again.
2: Never again. And now that I've paid my car off, I'm putting a portion of money aside all the time so that when the time comes, I can trade this one in, add a little money to it, and upgrade little by little. It's a stair-step motion that we're doing. So that's one way it can look. The other way it can look is you're facing down a $950 car payment right now. You still owe $40,000, and you go, this is for the birds. I'm just going to sell the car. And from the beginning, you're making a giant step downward because you're going from driving a $40,000 car down to maybe an $8,000 or $9,000 beater, Dave.
1: Yeah, decide who you want to impress. People at a stoplight you're never going to meet or your grandchildren. Because you could change your family tree if you don't impress the people at the stoplight.
2: Absolutely. And let me take it back even further. The people at the stoplight, but a lot of you are worried about the people in your life, how it's going to feel when you pull up to the cookout and you were driving a Suburban brand new and now you're driving, you know, a Honda Fit, right? And it's like, what happened to him, right?
1: Yeah,
2: and you're thinking about that.
1: It's not going well for old Dave. He's driving a car he can afford. Oh, poor Dave. Bless Dave's heart. Yeah, you're right. And you know what? It's worse. I think men are the worst. Guys are the worst on cars because we get too much self-esteem out of what we drive. Now, ladies, some of them are that way, but most ladies just think a car is a really large purse. And guys, but we're real concerned about the motor and the 0 to 60 and, you know, how fast is my little battery, George Camel?
2: Yeah,
1: and
2: the size of the rim? I don't know.
1: Yeah, there you
2: go. Shows how much I
1: whatever
2: know.
1: That was.
2: Yeah.
1: Yeah.
2: I know.
1: No, I'm telling you, guys and pickups are the worst on car payments. They're the worst. So, sorry, Carl, but you just set us off on a tangent.
2: Yeah.
1: All of that wasn't aimed at you personally. But if we could please talk you into loving yourself enough to not going
2: yes.
1: into car debt.
2: Yes.
1: Love yourself that much, Carl, in New York City. Don't go into car debt.

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0: 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They're here. Arnie and Randy are here.
17: Hey,
0: what's
17: Dave.
0: Up, guys? How are you?
17: Hey, Dave.
18: Good.
17: Hi.
0: Welcome,
17: good.
0: Welcome. Where do y'all live?
18: Thief River Falls, Minnesota.
0: What's that near?
18: We're about 5.5 hours north of Minneapolis.
0: Okay. No, that's not near it,
18: it's
0: but okay.
18: Close to Canada.
0: Ah, okay. Good deal. Well, welcome to Nashville.
17: Thank you. Thank you.
0: It's warm and sunny.
17: It is.
18: Much warmer.
0: Life is good. And here to do a debt-free scream, how much have you paid off?
17: $193,000.
0: Yo!
17: Oh, nice.
0: How long did that take?
17: 4 years and 9 months.
0: Wow, good for you. And your range of income during that time?
17: We went from $98,000 to $161,000.
0: Very good.
17: Very nice.
0: What do y'all do for a living?
18: I'm a public works employee for the city.
0: Mm-hmm.
17: And I am a credit and collections manager.
0: Wow. Well, great incomes. Way to go, guys. Congratulations. So, goodness, approaching 5 years here. You've been pushing on this, pushing the rock up the hill. Way to go. And $193,000. Was that your house and everything?
17: Yep, we did
0: it,
17: Dave.
0: Debt free out your weirdos.
17: Oh, wow.
0: Paid for house. Look at you. How old are you, paid for house people?
17: I am 39.
19: Hey.
18: I'm 47.
0: Wow. Way to go, you guys.
17: Excellent.
0: So, what's this paid off house worth?
17: About $325.
0: Excellent. Excellent. How much you got saved in your nest egg so far, your retirement?
17: Four.
18: 30.
0: Four something? Okay.
19: Yeah,
0: so
19: we're creeping up on
0: not far from being Baby Steps millionaires.
18: We're really close.
0: Way to go, guys. So proud of y'all. Congratulations. Okay, so how much of the 193 was the house?
17: That was all the house.
0: That's the house.
19: Wow.
0: Okay.
17: Yeah.
0: Yep.
17: We had about $40,000 of Baby Step 2 debt.
0: Okay, and then you tore into it. Okay, so 5 years ago, you must have run into Ramsey stuff. How did that happen?
17: Yeah, so I actually saw a Facebook post. A high school friend was giving away 5 copies of Total Money Makeover. Just,
0: wow.
17: Hey, this book changed my life. No strings attached. The books were gone by the time I saw the post, but I downloaded it, read it in 48 hours.
0: Uh-oh.
17: And then I texted him and was like, do you know Dave Ramsey? And...
18: Yeah, I was actually ice fishing. It was middle of winter, and I had heard of Dave Ramsey, so I said, yeah, let's go for it.
17: I had never heard your name.
0: Oh, and you said, yeah, I've heard of this, and whatever you want to do, honey, I'm ice fishing.
17: Yeah,
18: pretty much, yeah.
17: Mind you, in our financed fish house.
18: Yeah.
19: Got it.
17: Wow. Right?
0: Oh, I love it. So what does a fish house cost?
18: So that one, I bought it for $14,000.
0: Okay.
18: And then full circle, at the end, we had about $17,000 left on our house.
0: Mm-hmm.
18: And I jokingly had said, I'll sell the fish house, and if I can get what I want for it, we'll pay off the house, and then I'll just buy another fish house. So I actually listed it on Marketplace, and she didn't believe me at first, but you know, she saw the post, and we sold it.
0: It did sell?
18: Oh, yeah, I sold it.
0: Oh, you really did do it.
18: A month later, we drove to the mortgage office and paid off our...
0: The fish house paid off the house.
17: Yep. Yes.
20: Oh,
18: completed
20: wow.
18: It. Yep.
17: So you did it in person. You did the payoff in person.
18: Oh, yeah. Yeah.
0: So now you're going to save up and buy another fish house in cash.
20: Yes.
18: Yeah.
0: Of course.
18: Sure.
0: Yeah. So how's this work? You slide it out on the ice?
18: It's like a camper.
0: Okay.
18: It's a winter camper. You drive on the lake and we park and you drill holes in the ice and we...
0: You sit in the warmth of the house so that you're not freezing while you're ice fishing.
18: 3-4 days. Yeah,
0: I mean, you're talking to a Southern guy who has no idea what you're talking about.
20: Come
0: right
20: on up, dude.
18: Come to Minnesota.
0: So icky fishing. Sounds cold to me, but yeah.
17: Well, no, he's in the fish house. He's cozy and warm.
0: Yeah. Yeah. Congratulations, you guys.
17: Thank you.
0: So bottom line is, Arnie figures this out, Randy.
17: Yep.
0: Which one's Randy? Yeah.
20: I'm Randy.
0: Randy. So Randy figures this out and calls Arnie, and he's easy to get along with, and he says, go for it, all the way to the point that he sells his fish house and pays off your house at the end of the story. At the end of the story.
17: So
0: but it's a long 5 years.
17: Yeah, it was the end of 2020, and we're at that $98,000, and it's like, man, we make a lot of money for northern Minnesota, and like, where is it all, mm-hmm. right? Mm-hmm. And then I read the book, and I dug in, and I'm the nerd. And spreadsheets and where did all of our money go? And just figuring out, man, we spent $700 during COVID on eating out in March of 2020. I'm like, we couldn't even go inside a restaurant. How are we spending that much money?
20: And had you avoided debt up to that point? Or were you just kind of dabbling in it a little bit?
18: We had regular consumer debt. You know, we had our vehicles and the fish house and,
17: a four-wheeler. It was about
20: $40,000. Okay.
17: Yeah.
0: You cleaned up the $40,000 right quick, and then let's just get the house knocked out and everything.
17: Yeah, so we really, as like I took on a new role at work, and then Arnie has switched employers as well in that 5 year span. We just lived on what that minimum was in baby step two, and just everything else to the house.
0: Wow!
20: Yeah. Way to go!
0: Wow!
17: I mean, we did take our kids on vacation.
0: Yeah. How does it feel to be completely free?
17: Feels really good.
18: Weird.
17: It does.
18: You mention weird people all the time, and it does feel weird.
17: It's so abnormal, right? Debt is
0: probably,
17: everywhere.
0: Do you know anybody else that's gotten out of debt completely?
17: I have one coworker. Yeah, that's a single mom, and she's a rock star.
20: Wow.
17: So, we visited here before together, Dave. So that was cool.
18: It's weird to look at the checking account, and the money just keeps going up.
20: Yeah, like, it's yours.
17: Mm-hmm.
0: Yeah, you start stacking cash automatically now.
18: Oh, yeah.
17: Right.
18: You do.
0: Yeah, you can go. So what's the first big thing you're going to do to celebrate not having a single bit of debt?
17: Well, our trip here was a good one. So what we put off in those 5 years was new vehicles. So both of us will.
0: You need to upgrade.
17: We'll need an upgrade. Yeah.
0: Get out of the hoopties in time to get some good stuff.
17: Yeah.
20: And then there's the fish house, too.
17: Fish house,
18: That'll come eventually.
0: Yeah, good.
17: Yeah.
0: Wow.
17: So great,
0: congratulations.
17: Guys.
0: All right, what do you tell people the secret to paying off $193,000 in 4 years and 9 months?
17: I would say the budget. We had never done a zero-based budget, right? We were the can-we-afford-this-payment people, right, the normal people. And discipline. To me is discipline. Yeah. You got to keep your eye on the prize. It's a long time. It's a grind.
20: It is a long time, five years.
17: You know, we got kids. They want everything. And, it's a grind.
18: It doesn't seem possible at first, but it just keeps going. And eventually it's you're there. And
0: if we had told you, Arnie, at the start of the process that you were going to end up selling the fish house to get to pay off the last bit, you would have told us you were crazy, wouldn't you?
18: Absolutely.
0: Yeah.
18: Yep.
0: But I kind of wanted
18: to tell her she was crazy.
0: The idea of being free grew on you.
18: It did.
0: By the end of the story, it still seemed like it was going to be
18: so far away.
0: Yeah.
18: And you know, it's here now. So.
0: Yeah, and now it's believable.
18: Yeah, it is.
0: Yeah. Way to go. Proud of you guys. You're amazing. You've changed your whole family tree.
17: Yes.
0: Way to go. I mean, you make close to $200,000 a year, the payment in the world, stack cash and build wealth. And you'll be able to do anything you need to do and be generous. You'll be able to do all kinds of stuff. Congratulations. Very, very well done.
20: Very nice. Yep.
0: Good stuff. All right. Arnie and Randy from Minnesota. $193,000 paid off. House and everything. Plus or minus a fish house. 4 years and 9 months. $98,000 to $161,000 was the income spread. Count it down. Let's hear a debt-free scream.
17: Three, two, one.
1: We're debt free!
0: Yeah! Yeah, baby! I love it!
20: That.
0: That is so fun.
20: So cool.
0: Isn't it interesting that there was some watching his reaction when she calls. He's ice fishing.
20: Yep.
0: They already had a strong relationship.
20: Yep.
0: And he's like, okay, babe.
20: Fine.
0: Let's do it. And I don't know if I think you're a little crazy, but let's do it.
20: Yeah, I'm on board.
0: That's where the whole thing started, though, was that they had this strong basis to start with. Wow, cool people. I
20: Very
0: love it.
20: Cool.

0: I've been doing this show for over 30 years, and some of the saddest calls I have taken are from situations that are completely preventable.
1: Yeah, and what's so hard is I feel like one of those, especially the ones that I'm like, oh, it's terrible, are people that call in and their spouse has passed away suddenly and they don't have life insurance. When you have to think through, how am I going to pay my bills?
0: How am I going to eat next week?
1: Yeah, the middle of all that grief, like, it's just, it's terrible. And so life insurance is the one thing, especially as a mom with three little kids, that I'm like so big on for people to get because it's inexpensive. Xander is the place that Winston and I actually get all of our life insurance.
0: And it doesn't cost much because Xander shops among a gazillion different companies.

0: It doesn't cost much. You just have to admit that someday you're not going to be here. You got to say it out loud, and you got to say, I'm going to say I love you to my family by taking care of them and taking the time to put this stuff in place. It costs those stinking pizza. 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
1: Bright sunshine expected today with daytime highs approaching 72. Winds out of the north, 10 to 15 miles per hour. Clear skies tonight, lows dip down to about 45. A mix of clouds and sun tomorrow. Chance of rain showers, high temperatures reach up to 77. Daytime highs approaching 85. Friday, under mainly sunny skies. 86. Saturday, chance of thunderstorms. That's the weatherology forecast for AM 1300 KGLO. Right now, it's 52 degrees.
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0: Hey, Jeff, how are you?
7: I'm good, sir. How about yourself?
0: Better than I deserve. What's up?
7: Well, so I'm 56 years old, make about $56,000 a year. Back in December, I had filed for a Chapter 13 bankruptcy. I was one of the 390,000 in Michigan that the state came after for back unemployment that they stated that I owed. I fought it. I won the case. That was one of the reasons why I was looking into bankruptcy, just in case they came back and said, yes, you owe this. I was already ridiculously upside down in a vehicle purchase that I had made about 4 years ago. Oh, a ridiculous amount on that still. I ended up dismissing the bankruptcy because when it was filed, the information was not filed appropriately or properly. And they came back and changed my payment from initially it was supposed to be $439 a month for 3 years. And then they said, hey, wait, your numbers don't add up. Now it's going to be $700 a month for 5 years. I only have 3 years left on the car loan. I ended up dismissing the bankruptcy before it was officially filed.
0: No, it was filed. It was filed, but you dismissed it voluntarily.
7: Yes.
0: Yeah.
7: Yeah, dismissed it before it actually was finalized in the court.
0: Exactly. Just to be clear, for your future, you have absolutely filed a bankruptcy.
7: I've learned that.
0: Okay.
7: Yes, sir.
0: All right, anyway, but go ahead. That doesn't help anything.

0: that brings us to where we are. Right. So now you got a big buck car payment still, right?
1: I do. $625 a month on a 2014 Jeep. I'm in the process right now of trying to get it negotiated with Capital One, my finance company, with whether I'm going to be able to get the vehicle caught up and continue paying on it, or should I turn the vehicle over? I mean, my credit scores are in the low fives as it is right now.
2: What do you owe on that Jeep, and how many payments behind are you?
1: I'm about three payments behind now, I believe, because of the bankruptcy. And I believe the last thing that I seen on there, because I can't access the account online because of the bankruptcy right now, I believe it was right around the $16,000 to $17,000 mark still. And I've already paid like $23,000 on it.
0: What do you think it's worth?
1: $4,000 or $5,000.
2: Oh, boy.
1: This is all of my own doing. I understand that.
2: Sure.
0: I want you to go check that number. That number sounds like an emotional number, not a proper number. So go to
1: what's
0: Kelly.
1: That as far as the
0: go to Kelly Blue Book, KBB.com, and put in the information on a 2014 Jeep. What kind of Jeep is it?
1: It's a 2014 Jeep Cherokee. It's kind of a baseline model.
2: Does it have a bunch of miles?
1: The last one that I looked at was $4,200.
2: Yeah. I'll buy that
1: for Kelly Blue.
2: What else is outstanding? So you're $1,875 in the hole on that.
1: Yeah, I've got about $7,000 in credit card debt that I'm working with a debt consolidation company right now, because after I canceled or dismissed the bankruptcy, I needed to try and make a quick move to get all to not have them all come at me and try and garnish and everything else.
2: Mm-hmm.
1: So I've got those tied up with a debt counselor company right now.
2: Is it just you, or are you married with kids? Is there anybody else in the situation?
1: No, I mean, I live in the same home as my brother and sister-in-law. It was a home that we acquired after my mother and stepfather passed.
2: Uh-huh.
1: We have a mortgage on that I am a, on the mortgage, I am a survivor in interest.
0: Mm-hmm.
1: And on the deed, we did a enhanced life estate deed, thankfully, prior to her passing, and all three of myself and the two brothers are on the deed as partners in interest.
0: Mm-hmm.
1: But
2: is there debt on the house, or it was paid for?
0: Oh, it's got a mortgage.
1: There is no.
2: Oh, that's right.
1: No, it's got a mortgage. We still owe $91,000 on it. I had an opportunity about 2 years ago to get a mortgage to have it put in my name, because technically the mortgage is still in my mother's name, my late mother's name.
2: Okay.
1: But it was at 7.75% interest, and the current mortgage on the home is at 3.25%. I wasn't about to refinance it just to get it put into my name and increase our payment by $300 or $400.
0: Okay. So to recap, you've got the credit cards under control because you threw them with a debt consolidation, and I assume you've paid that company already or signed with that company already.
1: Yeah, I have signed with them, yes, and they're negotiating for them all.
0: Okay. So that's under control. Yeah. The only thing that's out of control is we're $1,800 behind on a $16,000 debt on a $4,000 Jeep. Have I got that right?
1: Right.
0: Okay.
1: Absolutely. Yes, sir.
2: So how's your income looking? Are you, I mean, it sounds like you're...
1: I make $27 an hour. I make $56,000 a year, roughly, probably more than that because of overtime. But,
2: okay. So what I want going forward on this, I want you to know your exact numbers, because knowing the exact numbers is the only way that we can create an exact plan. And decide
1: right.
2: How long is it going to take? How quickly can I get the $1,875 to get this car loan current? How quickly can I pay off the $17,000? Or am I going to
0: What's the interest rate on the Jeep?
1: That's a good question. And I know that's a very stupid answer, and it was stupid of me to sign that without even looking at it. My cousin
0: You think it's a high rate, don't you? I do, too.
1: It's ridiculous. It's got to be ridiculously high after paying $23,000 over 3 to 4 years
0: mm-hmm.
1: that I've already paid on it, and I still owe $16,000.
0: Yeah,
1: it had to have been an absolute.
0: Okay, so here's your
1: number.
0: Options. Okay, there's three options,
1: yes, sir.
0: And none of them are pretty. One is you scrape together the $1,800 and you catch up, and you just finish paying the Jeep off. You just work it off, put it in the debt snowball, and get rid of it. Okay. Two is you get Citibank. I think you said had this. Right?
1: Capital One.
0: Okay. You get them to recast the loan, reset the loan, and they roll the $1,800 in, and you start fresh at, with no payments behind. And while you're at it, get them to give you a decent interest rate. Okay. Three possibility gotcha. Is you toss them the keys. Tell them come get it.
1: Right.
0: And they sell it for $2,000 on the repo lot. And then you have a $14,000 debt with them that you'll have to settle later.
1: Right.
0: And you can settle a repo debt for pennies on the dollar. Of course, that, you know, that puts a monster in the closet that's going to come out someday. And so you need to be saving like crazy. About a year after they repo it, they're going to start bothering you and want some money. And they can sue you for up to the deficit, but they will settle that for about a quarter on the dollar. So you can probably settle this $4,000 or $5,000 in cash. And so you build that war chest over a year, and you offer them $5,000 and they'll go away, $4,000 and they'll go away, and you'll have a repo. But you have a bankruptcy, and you already have a 500 credit score. I don't know that a repo does much to your credit.
2: It's not going to change much, yeah.
0: It's not like you got any.
1: Yeah, that's what, at my age, that's what I was curious about. I mean, that's what I considered. That was what I was considering, was just turning the vehicle back in.
0: Yeah, if they don't cut you some kind of a deal that makes you want to keep it, then that tells me that I'm going to toss them the keys. And, you know, go get you a $2,000, $3,000 car to drive and start stacking cash. Clear those credit cards, get out of that other mess, and then stack cash and be ready for the phone call that's going to come on the deficit. Because it's going to come. This is going to come bite you later, okay? But again, they'll settle that deficit for usually 25 cents on the dollar is pretty standard. And always when you're doing a settlement, you get it in writing or you don't give them money.
1: Right.
0: Because you can tell that... the bank is lying. A bank like that, you can tell they're lying if their mouth is moving. Okay? They're crooks.
1: Right.
0: And and that's the business that they're in. That's why they set you up in this deal the way they did. They screwed you going in. So the car company and the bank screwed you going in. You allowed it. You said that. You signed up for it. You said that. But that's the reality. So you can fight through it any one of those three ways, but get yourself a plan so that you don't, you know, then you get all of this stuff in the rearview mirror and you start to rebuild.
2: Yeah, that's
0: right.
2: What
0: we're trying to do. That puts this hour of the Ramsey Show in the books. We'll be back with you before you know it. In the meantime, remember, there's ultimately only one way to financial peace, and that's to walk daily with the Prince of Peace, Christ Jesus. 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
5: I'm Steve Kathan. There's a new ruling in a murder case that captured national attention. South Carolina's Supreme Court has overturned Alec Murdoch's murder convictions and 2 life sentences. CBS's Michael Wallace.
6: 3 years ago, a jury found the prominent attorney guilty of killing his wife and 22-year-old son. The state Supreme Court has agreed with Murdoch's attorneys that his trial was tainted by a county clerk's improper comments to jurors. She told them to watch Murdoch's body language and suggested he might lie while testifying in his own defense. Prosecutors acknowledged those comments, but argued they did not influence the jury.
5: Murdoch will remain in prison for a conviction in a fraud case. President Trump is in China for a summit with President Xi. CBS's Courtney Keeley says the war in Iran could loom large.
7: He had to actually postpone this summit because of the war in Iran. So whether he likes it or not, or whether the Chinese leadership likes it or not, Iran does loom large. And we're going from the Strait of Hormuz to the Strait of Taiwan. A lot to discuss. 80% of Iranian seaborne crude is exported to China, often by vessels that evade U.S. sanctions. So they're going to have to address this.
5: The latest economic report from the government shows prices at the wholesale level jumped 6% in April from a year ago. Jacob Sonnenschein of Barron's tells us the war is a key driver of higher prices.
8: The number shows that in this moment, the cost of acquiring goods and getting something ready for sale for a business in the U.S. is up 6% year over year, and then excluding energy, still a little over 5% year over year.
5: The operator of that cruise ship at the center of a deadly hantavirus outbreak says it expects to know by the end of the week if the vessel will keep to its schedule in the months ahead. 18 Americans on that cruise are now in isolation in the U.S. Others return to their home countries, and the head of the World Health Organization says,
9: I have seen commitment in many of those countries, and they will do everything to make sure that the passengers get support and also the citizens are protected.
5: Amid concerns about artificial intelligence, CBS's Jim Krasula has more on how people are feeling about those big AI data centers.
10: Not in my backyard. 7 in 10 Americans oppose building data centers for artificial intelligence in their local area. Nearly half are strongly opposed. That's according to a new poll from Gallup. The survey also found that 53% of Americans oppose having a nuclear energy plant near them, far less than the 71% opposed to data center construction.
5: Checking Wall Street, the Dow is down 260. The S&P and NASDAQ are trading higher. This is CBS News.
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5: Results are pending on old bones found at a church in a tiny village in the Netherlands. The locals are already making plans.
16: Five of them, three of us, hardly seem fair.
17: I wish you gave a chance to surrender.
18: Excuse me, but there's four of us.
19: People in Boulder are hopeful a skull, a 17th century coin, and a musket ball unearthed beneath the floor of St. Peter and Paul's will turn out to be those of the fourth musketeer, Count D'Artagnan. The remains are undergoing carbon dating and DNA testing at Saxion University. The New York Times says one local is exploring the possibility of bus tours. Another's written a song celebrating the discovery. Deborah Rodriguez, CBS News.
5: A disease outbreak significantly reduced wolf numbers in Wyoming and Yellowstone National Park last year. Experts report the lowest population in 20 years with canine distemper as the likely cause. I'm Steve Kathan, CBS News.
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8: To unpaid work. Explain that.
9: Okay, so I worked in retail and I would clock out, but then I would see my coworkers get busy. Like, let's say I would leave at 2, 3 o'clock. And they'd get busy, and I would maybe stay till 4:30, 5, even 6 o'clock.
8: And did they ask you to do that?
9: I would just help customers a couple times, but at times I just chose to.
10: Then they don't owe you a thing.
8: Yeah.
10: You chose to do that. It was your choice. You clocked out. If you clocked back in, if you wanted to be paid, you would have clocked
8: back
10: in.
8: Or you would have checked with management and said, do you need me to stay?
10: And then
8: if so, I'll clock back in.
10: You know, you just stayed and didn't ask anybody, didn't get permission.
8: Uh-huh.
10: They're not obligated to you morally or legally.
9: One time I tried to push back and then I got scolded.
10: Well, that's
8: so
10: okay.
8: So then that's just go home. When your hours are
10: or
8: over,
10: get
8: you got to go home.
10: Job. But I'm not, you know, if I get scolded for not getting paid for working, then we've got a different issue, okay? But
8: scolding for offering help.
10: At that moment, I would have dealt with it and said, okay, I'm not going to be here unless I'm clocked in. Hello. That's not mean. That's you can be gentle about how you say that not be belligerent to your manager. But, you know, if your managers are expecting you to work off the clock for free, That's

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0: 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Right now, you can enter once a day. No big deal. No purchase necessary. I think I said that. Daniel's in Houston. Hey, Daniel, what's up?
13: Hello, sir. How you doing?
0: Better than I deserve. How can we help?
13: Oh, man. I don't even know where to start. I just feel I don't have control of any of my finances. And to make it worse, my wife and I were financially divided. You know, it's her money, my money's my money kind of thing. And my car just got repoed. My employer, they vet, you know, their employees every now and then. And that's another thing.
0: They do what to the employees every now and then?
13: My employer, what they do is they make sure that we're financially good, you know, like they look at our, if we want to keep the employment, our credit score, our credit, it needs to be, you know, at least good, you know, I mean, I need to make payments, arrangements.
0: What do you do?
13: Like, I work for the government.
0: Oh, okay.
13: Yeah.

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1: Bright sunshine expected today with daytime highs approaching 72. Winds out of the north, 10 to 15 miles per hour. Clear skies tonight. Lows dip down to about 45. A mix of clouds and sun tomorrow. Chance of rain showers. High temperatures reach up to 77. Daytime highs approaching 85. Friday, under mainly sunny skies. 86. Saturday, chance of thunderstorms. That's the weatherology forecast for AM 1300 KGLO. Right now, it's 54 degrees.
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8: All of it, right? Wow. I'm in my 25th year of it. I love doing it, you know, performing in front of crowds. All of that is absolutely amazing. But in the middle of baby step two with the wife, everything's going smoothly. I've kind of got a side gig in the trades trying to, you know, look at career options as far as the next path because I'm only 44. But, you know, with our debts and everything, I'm trying to figure out how long I should hang on to this dangerous career while, you know, trying to still set the family up as far as, you know, freedom for later.
0: Okay. I don't know that I've ever coached a professional motocross guy. What kind of money do you make?
8: So in the freestyle motocross world, it's all about how many shows or events you can do per year, right? It's not contingent on winnings and stuff like racing.
0: It's more exhibition stuff. Okay.
8: Yeah, yes, sir. We're doing all kinds of stuff, like all over the world, really.
4: So
8: and,
4: how much do you do?
8: I really try to do a lot of ministry stuff.
0: Cool. How much do you make?
8: I average on a healthy year, about 125, 130 on a good healthy year. You know, if you don't break any bones, obviously. Mm-hmm. Okay. On the side trades deal, I'm pulling in about an extra 50.
0: Okay. And the side trade is what?
8: Electric work.
0: Okay, good. And so your plan long-term, it sounds like, is to become an electrician.
8: Yes. The area that we live in is more rural, you know. And
0: what do you want to be when you're 55? That's what I'm asking.
8: Right. Yeah, that's what I'm trying to ask myself.
4: Well, you can't do motocross till 55.
0: No, I'm saying, what is your plan to transition to?
8: That's the ultimate question right there. I mean, right now I'm leaning towards the electrician thing.
0: Okay, that's cool. The other thing that popped into my head immediately would be that you obviously are the top 1% of the people in your world, and it would seem to me that without ever getting on a bike again, you could lend tremendous value to the motocross world based on your experience and your name, for that matter. Because if you've been making this kind of money and breaking these kind of bones for this number of years, I would think you know everybody and you know the inner workings of the whole stinking deal and how it runs, no pun intended. Mm-hmm. And, you know, I would think you could get into that. Like I've got a friend that was an Olympic athlete in the skating world, and he doesn't skate for a living anymore.
4: Sure.
0: But he knows everyone in the business, everyone knows his name in the business, and he's able to add value to the skating world, tremendous value, and makes probably more money than he's ever made in his life doing that. So that's a possible angle on your life that just popped into my head. But if you don't want to do that, if you want to just turn your back on motocross, I don't blame you if you got 44 broken bones. I can imagine not wanting to see it ever again wouldn't be bad. But and if you want to be an electrician, that's fine too. Then begin to, what I would suggest you do is get the boat closer to the dock. Don't jump towards the boat and hope you hit it.
8: That's definitely the plan.
0: Yeah, get your electrician income up and gradually take fewer and fewer motocross gigs, because it sounds like you could probably trim this back a little and rather than just all or nothing. Because there's electricians that make 120 a year.
8: That's working to do, for sure.
0: There's electricians that make 120 a year.
8: Not in my area. There is, just not in my area. I'm pretty much almost capped out on that.
0: Okay, then you can't be in your area.
8: Get into contractor work.
4: You either have to be in a different area, or you need to maybe think about another path, or combining paths. Is there something where you do electrician work and you do something in motocross world?
0: That's not riding.
4: Yeah.
8: Right, yeah, that's kind of what I'm hopeful for.
4: The question is, what's your timeline? In an ideal state, are you trying to make this transition in 2 years? Or are you trying to make it in three? What's your timeline?
8: With our baby steps, I really think we can be debt-free by the end of 27.
4: Okay.
8: No problem. And then that's house and everything.
4: Good.
8: And then I was just honestly leaning on putting, you know, 2 years kind of after that, kind of really putting what we are already currently doing, but you know, hyper doing the investments.
0: Yeah, but I think you could do that without being in motocross if your electrician income came up.
8: Yes. We live in the country, very close to a very, very small town. We have our dream home, dream life.
4: Like so, I go back to what I said before, which is, if you're saying the market simply is not large enough in your area, then you do have two choices. You can either combine trades and say, I'm going to be an electrician, and then I'm going to do something else to generate the income I need, or you would have to relocate, which it sounds like relocation's off the table for you. So that now it's, okay, what other things can I do? And I'm also wondering, does your wife work, or is it just your income?
8: No, she does. She actually, we both work two jobs.
0: Okay. So here's the thing. You do what Henry Cloud talks about. He just got a new book out this week. He was on here yesterday. what is your desired future? Okay. And you put a timeline on it and you say, okay, my desired future is I don't want to ride a motorbike more than 2 more years or whatever you decide. Yeah. And then you ask yourself, what must be true for me to be able to do that? That's not true today. And what we've been sitting here banging on is your income has to be up in the other stuff.
4: Yep.
0: And I don't know how you do that or what you have to give up to do that. But you're either going to be riding motocross or you're not going to be living there. You're either going to be riding motocross or you're going to get your dadgum electrician income up. I mean, if you want to stop one and start another, you've got to, you know, you got to figure out what it is you're going to do. And then you got to say, what must be true? How have I got to do that? Well, I can't do it with electrician. Okay, how can I do it? Well, I can't do it with electrician and live here. Then I got to move. Yeah. Or, whatever it is.
4: Something's got to shake.
0: Whatever it is. But you can't just go, I'm suddenly going to live on half of what I've been making. I'm glad you didn't call me and say I'm making $600,000 a year doing this, and I've got to take a pay cut to 50.
4: That's right. That's tough.
0: And I thought for a minute, the way you're talking, like my life is in jeopardy. I'm breaking bones. And I thought you were making some unbelievable money, but 130 is replaceable.
4: It is. And honestly, I'd be working to do that really quick because I don't think it's worth tearing your body up for $130,000.
0: Your brain is already checked out, which makes you dangerous. So ooh. I want you to get off that bike.
4: Well,
0: within 24 months.
4: We can definitely send you, find the work you're wired to do, and inside of that, there's a career assessment inside. You can see the assessment, because I'll tell you what.
0: And the wiring has nothing to do with electricity.
4: That's right. That's just an unintended pun. But I will say, when you go from a career that feels very driven by excitement and...
0: spotlight.
4: Yes. When he said, I'm just going to go be an electrician, I thought, are you going to be okay like that? I really think if he can find something connected to that world, like you said, that's going to give him the spark he wants to keep going.
0: I think, what do I know? I got a feeling you could make $200 a year promoting those events.
4: Promoting.
0: And hiring the other talent to run the events and analyzing the talent.
4: Yeah, sure.
0: From the perspective of someone who's actually done it, I think you can make me make more than you used to make riding a bike. But I don't know anything about it. I'm making that up.
4: Yeah, that's true.
0: That was just I just made that up. But I'm so freaking entrepreneurial that I always figure there's a business in there somewhere.
4: There's got to be.
0: There's a business in there somewhere.
4: Because he's already an expert in that area. So
0: you and Sam did it. You were performers on cruise ships, and now you and Sam own one of the largest agencies in the world, putting talent on stages on cruise ships.
4: That's right.
0: And you've not been talent on a stage on a cruise ship in a long time, except when you went on the Ramsey cruise.
4: That's correct.
0: So you took the the talent gig and the knowledge from it, and you turned it into a business. And that's exactly what I'm talking about.
4: That's right.

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3: This is CBS News on the Hour, your home for original reporting.
4: I'm Steve Kathan. Prosecutors say they will retry the man at the center of a sensational double murder case after his convictions were tossed out this morning.
5: The South Carolina Supreme Court has ruled unanimously to overturn the murder convictions and life sentence of Alec Murdoch. The justices ruled the clerk of court involved in the case influenced the jury to find Murdoch guilty. Murdoch has admitted to being a thief, a liar, insurance cheat, and bad lawyer, but has adamantly denied killing his wife Maggie and youngest son Paul outside the family home in 2021. He will remain in prison after pleading guilty to financial crimes. Jim Crisula, CBS News.
4: The woman accused of shooting at the California home of the singer Rihanna last month is in court right now. CBS's Chanel Call.
6: This is 35-year-old Ivana Ortiz. She was charged with 10 counts of assault with a semi-automatic firearm and 3 felony counts of shooting at an inhabited dwelling. First, she has pleaded not guilty, but if convicted on all of those charges, she could face life in prison.
4: On the economy, one day after a report showed inflation running at 3.8%, CBS's Harold Barnett tells us the news is no better at the wholesale level.
7: Wholesale inflation has jumped to the highest level in 3 years. The producer price index, or PPI, rose 1.4% in April. The index is up 6% year over year, which means you are really paying more for everything, and so are businesses.
4: Overseas, correspondent Anna Koren is in Beijing. President Trump arrived there a few hours ago for his much-anticipated summit with President Xi.
8: For President Trump, he wants to bring home trade and economic deals. And Trump really set the scene mid-air when he posted that he's going to ask President Xi to open up China to corporate America.
4: The French authorities have ordered more than 1,700 people on a bridge.

0: British cruise ship to stay on board due to an outbreak of gastrointestinal illness. About 50 passengers have shown some symptoms. Correspondent Michael Wallace reports police in Michigan are searching for two burglars who got more than they bargained for when they tried to set a cannabis store on fire.
1: Surveillance video shows the men crashing a stolen Jeep through the front door of the Pure Cannabis outlet in Monroe, grabbing some items and dousing the counter with gasoline. When one of them ignited the gas, their clothes caught fire, and they ran out of the store.
2: It was definitely amateur hour, for sure, thankfully for us.
1: Owner Mike Bahora says the store's sprinkler system put the fire out quickly.
0: There's where David Venturella, a former private prison executive, will be the new acting ICE administrator. The Dow is down 200 points. This is CBS News.
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4: Man, I love this place. I've been surfing here since I was a kid. Now, seeing my grandson out on the water, it means everything to me. Watching him and taking in the blue waves, the sea breeze, the blurry horizon...
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0: The Post Office has teamed up with an American designer for a new set of stamps.
6: I am inspired by the way people live out their dreams.
7: In a nod to the original 13 colonies, the Postal Service, as its commemorative American Icon series, includes 13 photographs. Chosen from Ralph Lauren's archives that have helped inspire his clothing. They include the American flag, a baseball glove worn by Jackie Robinson, a worn and weathered pickup truck, a hamburger, and a well-loved teddy bear. The Forever stamps go on sale June 9th. Deborah Rodriguez, CBS News.
0: A new analysis of test scores from 3rd to 8th grade finds only 5 states plus D.C. had meaningful growth in reading test scores from 2022 to 25. The report says students remain nearly half a grade level behind pre-pandemic levels. I'm Steve Kathan, CBS News.
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10: 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I'm your host, Jesse Allen. We got a busy show coming up in segment two. We're going to get an update on pseudorabies in hog herds in Iowa and Texas, and talk about other swine diseases and more with Lisa Becton, Associate Director for the Swine Health Information Center. after the bottom of the hour. Saw some surprises in that May WASDE report from USDA. We're going to talk markets with Dwayne Bussey from Bolt Marketing. And we'll close the show at segment four with Nutrien senior agronomist Alan Blaylock, who's going to share some thoughts on what recent drought years mean for potassium availability in this year's crop. As we get things started today, we welcome back to the program co-founder of Farm Action, Joe Maxwell. Joe, good to talk with you again, sir. Hope all is well. Joe, are you there?
11: It is. Thank you, Jesse.
10: There you are. Yep, there you are. Hey.
11: Yep, I'm here. Thank you, Jesse.
10: Good to have you with us, Joe.
11: Thank you.
10: Let's dive in and a couple of issues that we want to talk about. And I'd be remiss if I didn't start with this whole story about the potential of lowering the tariff rate quota for beef imports. I talked about this earlier in the week on the show. It seems that the Trump administration squarely focused on consumer perception of the price of beef. Your thoughts on this whole situation, as it now seems like it's in limbo. This plan is delayed. We don't exactly know what's going on here, Joe.
11: Yeah, I think the Trump administration is clearly understands that affordability, that inflation in food is an important issue to consumers. The thing they don't get is that their actions will not translate into lower prices at the grocery store for beef for the consumer, because they're doing nothing to take on the concentration, the market structure that allows the JDSs of the world to control price to the farmer, price to the consumer, and has a focus on expanding their profits for their corporation. And that's the issue we've got to get through to the
10: Joe, it appears we're having a little bit of trouble with your connection all of a sudden. It seems you're cutting out a little bit on us here as you were in the middle of answering that thought. I'll let you try and pick that up, Joe. We kind of lost you again. Can you hear us?
11: Can you hear me now, Jesse?
10: Yeah. Sorry.
11: Well, I don't know. I'm sitting on the farm in a pickup, but I've got three bars, as we say out home. I apologize to you all, but it's springtime. The Trump administration is focused on pricing to consumers. But what they need to understand is their actions, lowering tariffs, increasing imports, doesn't bring down prices to the consumer, because a handful of companies like JBS control the market. They control how much a farmer's going to get paid, and they control how much a consumer's going to pay, and there's not competition. And they've got to start taking on the structure. They met, you know, the White House, the president met with Jose Bautista. You know, that's the owner, one of the owners of JDS. The next thing we know, they're lowering tariffs to imported beef from Brazil. Well, that helps the Marfrigs, which owns the majority share of National Beef. It helps the JDSs. It doesn't necessarily translate positive lower prices for consumers. And what it will do is bust back that cattle market that our cattle producers need in America to continue to make a profit. You know, droughts, bad years for almost a decade. Many of them have been losing money. Many of them are just getting out of the debt that they've accumulated. And now the president wants to bust back the market again, thinking that's somehow going to help consumers. He's just wrong.
10: Joe, thoughts on the House Farm Bill? Let's shift gears over there. And we saw that passage after, a lot of turmoil on Capitol Hill at the end of April. I was there during all of that back and forth, but the House was able to move the Farm Bill. Any thoughts you'd share on some of the pieces of that Farm Bill?

0: Now they're talking about another one. The fact is, this bill only reinforces a failed system and does nothing about taking on the concentration in the markets, the structure.
1: Thinking about what's moving with ag policy and all the concerns across farm country and rural America, and I know there's a lot to chew on here. There's so many different angles you could take with this, but are you optimistic that we can right the course here, so to speak, and take care of some of these fundamental issues before it's too late, before we spiral even further out of control, Joe?
0: Well, I think now is the time to act. Republicans and Democrats are talking about big meat packers. They're talking about big fertilizer. Had a hearing in the Senate yesterday on fertilizer. Now's the time for us to act. So with their focus, we've just got to drive home the solutions. The House Farm Bill, one of the issues that we strongly oppose is the Save Our Bacon Act in there. There's a provision that would be, it's called the Proposition 12 fix on California. 27% of hog farmers have converted over to meet those standards, borrowing millions of dollars to convert, and now they're trying to take away that market. We've got to get the U.S. Senate to understand what we need in agriculture and preserve the market opportunities we have for the independent farmer, and we've got to get them to focus on the structure issues. We need a title in the Farm Bill on concentration, and one that begins to take on the power in the market that fails the farmer by paying them below market value, below production value for their crops and livestock, and one that keeps the consumers from feeling the pain at the grocery store.
1: Joe, always appreciate the time and the insight. We're getting up against the clock here. We will have to let you go, but we'll welcome you back to the show again soon, and we'll let you get back to work there on the farm. Joe Maxwell, co-founder Farm Action, thanks for joining us on AOA, sir. Always good to chat.
0: Thank you, Jesse.
1: 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Coming up next, we're going to talk with Lisa Becton, Associate Director of the Swine Health Information Center, right here on AOA.

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6: With her again, she's Associate Director for the Swine Health Information Center. Lisa Becton is with us here today. Lisa, how are you? It's great to hear from you again.
7: Good morning. I'm doing well. It's a nice spring day.
6: Appreciate you joining the show. We've got a few different things I want to talk with you about. And I know something that's on the minds of a lot of producers throughout the country, but especially in Iowa and Texas, is these recent cases of pseudorabies, something that we haven't seen in quite some time. Any details, any thoughts you could share with us on that and some things that we need to keep in mind when it comes to pseudorabies?
7: Yeah, certainly. You know, obviously you're aware that a recent identification of pseudorabies was found in a small commercial herd in Iowa. And this is a very pinpoint incident, so it is not spread outside of that herd. It was also detected or traced back to a herd in Texas. The thing that we've got to keep in mind is that the Iowa State Department of Agriculture veterinarians are actively managing this situation and are working with our federal partners, USDA. And all of the different systems we have in place for surveillance and detection are operating as they should. And they identified this herd quickly and have responded very, very quickly. When we look at the risk potentially of pseudorabies to other herds, it was eradicated from commercial herds in 2004, but we still have the risk of feral swine being positive for pseudorabies virus. And so the main risk is exposure to feral swine. We do know in this particular instance that the herd in Texas had potential exposure to feral swine, potentially causing the positive, and then animals moved from that herd into Iowa, again causing the positive detection. The biggest take home for me on this really is limit exposure to feral swine, whether that's fencing, some kind of barrier, monitor your herds if you do have outdoor herds, just to really reduce that exposure and potential risk. But also to ensure that you are monitoring your herd for any unusual health signs, such as neurologic symptoms in baby pigs like tremors or shaking or paralysis. And then also even just be aware of respiratory disease in growing pigs and reproductive disease in swine. Because if you see something unusual, it really is important to let your herd veterinarian know so they can work through that and make sure it's not something that you don't want to have.
6: I appreciate the thoughts on that. And, you know, we can get into, you know, general biosecurity here in a second. But I think before we do that, you know, on top of pseudorabies, there's plenty of other diseases that we have to keep our eyes on. I know through the winter months, PERS was, it was a tough go for a lot of producers, especially Iowa, Minnesota. Any updates as we get into the spring and summer months here regarding PERS, Lisa?
7: Sure. You know, we have our swine disease monitoring project out of Iowa State University that tracks disease trends every month. And these highlight the different submissions that are going to the diagnostic lab, whether that's serum, tissue, et cetera. And they represent over 96% of all of swine submissions that go to a vet lab. And so they've been tracking these trends on PERS. And just like you have stated, PERS has still been active over and above expected, in some instances, historic levels. And, you know, why this is happening, we don't always have the answers, but we do know that it's been a very active time period. The virus is acting and behaving not as we would expect it. This time of year, going into a bit warmer weather, we would expect our caseload to drop. But we still see that, you know, maintaining high levels. And so some of that may be attributed to the different strains. We do have a much more aggressive, the L1C.5 strains that are out there, causing more problems, not only in Midwest, but in other parts of the Southeast. And so all of these things together can be contributing to why this has been a real challenge for us this year, from last year into this year.
6: We are talking with Lisa Becton, Associate Director of the Swine Health Information Center. And, you know, there's so many other diseases out there globally that we keep our eyes on. But I always like to get your thoughts on this. I think it just comes back to good general biosecurity on the operation. Right, Lisa?
7: I agree. You know, we look at everything of all of the things that we're exposed to in the swine industry, whether it's diseases or other challenges. And I like to come back to what can we control on farm? And a lot of times it is biosecurity. You know, we don't need a vaccine for it. It's just different procedures and practices. So, for example, you know, quarantining any incoming animals, because if you don't know the status of those animals, it's really important to keep them away from your herd so you're not bringing anything in. You know, make sure you source animals from known herds, known health status. But even simple things such as having dedicated farm boots and coveralls, washing hands, or even using hand sanitizer going into a unit, all of these things are a barrier to prevent something from coming into your herd that you don't want. And then there's the whole issue of transportation biosecurity, which is still a big, big daunting challenge. But again, our goal is to try to build these different layers of protection around the pigs to not have risk and bring any kind of things we don't want into the farm back into the farm.
6: Lisa, I know as well the work that you and Megan and the team there at the Swine Health Information Center does day in and day out really helps as we look at biosecurity and innovation in the industry and managing some of the challenges that are out there. And I wanted to highlight this as well. I know that SHIC just released the new program review for years 2021 through 2026. And talk about this review and some of the highlights, because I know this kind of looks at the second 5 years of impact with the Swine Health Information Center. What were some of the key takeaways from that report?
7: Sure. Thanks for bringing this up. But yeah, we're really excited to publish this report because it highlights the last 5 years of activity, but really does encompass all of the 10 years that SHIC has been operating. And so we're really trying to focus on our core strengths. So, for example, some achievements, we continue to strengthen and prepare our preparedness and response effort to emerging diseases, and we do that through our research programs. And so, for example, you know, we have funded over 115 projects in the last 5 years. But we also continue to engage with different researchers and veterinarians, even internationally, to try to, again, increase our preparedness and awareness of emerging diseases. And so part of that is having standardized method that we report these pathogens. That way we can understand these trends and analyze what's happening, just like we are with PERS, and be able to act on it. We also have other areas such as our global disease monitoring that helps to look at what's outside of the U.S., but other things like we offer different help for diagnosticians and veterinarians as they work up these really challenging cases. Another highlight is our standardized outbreak investigation program that's now online that you can fill out online that helps to really aggregate investigations. We don't want to have outbreaks, but the best thing we can do is utilize a standardized form and take advantage of our learnings and apply that across the industry. And then lastly, but definitely not least, it really is important for all of the work that we do at SHIC to be distributed outward and communicate that to you all as producers and other industry stakeholders such as veterinarians, diagnosticians, research, etc. because our work, we really need to get that out into people's hands for it to be impactful and usable.
6: Well, again, I know there's a lot you guys have going on there, and if folks want to stay up to date with all the work you're doing at the Swine Health Information Center, I know they can do that easily online, can't they, Lisa?
7: You bet. You can go to swinehealth.org onto our website, and there's a whole bunch of different information that can be accessed, including our webinars and podcasts on various diseases, our fact sheets, and even research results. All of that is free and open to the public. And if you can't find something, you can always contact us, and we'll do our best to help you get what you need.
6: Again, that website, swinehealth.org, for more. Lisa Becton, Associate Director of the Swine Health Information Center. Always good to chat with you, Lisa. Have a great week. Thanks for joining us on the show.
7: Thank you.
6: 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Every minute matters on the farm and ranch. 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Coming up next, we saw some surprises in the May WASDE report. We're going to talk about that with Dwayne Bussey from Bolt Marketing. He'll join us next here on AOA.

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1: 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July beans are 1.5 higher at 12.28 and a quarter. August is up 1.25 at 12.23. Corn has turned mixed. It is watching planting. July's up 0.5 at 480.5. September's 1 higher at 487.25. Live and feeder cattle are sharply higher, waiting for the rest of the week's direct trade. Most active June lives up 445 at 252.15. August feeders are 420 higher at 360.75. And hogs are supported by technical buying, with June up 332 at 101.75 and July lean 315 higher at 106.10. John Perkins, Brownfield.
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10: 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Well, joining us right now, we want to take a look at some of the surprises that came out in the May WASDE report from USDA on Tuesday and some of the market implications. We call on our good friend Dwayne Bussey with Bolt Marketing to join us and talk about it. Dwayne, welcome back to the show. It's good to talk with you again.
11: Yeah, well, thanks for having me back.
10: I'm glad we were able to get you pulled away from the field there in South Dakota for a few minutes of time anyway. How's planting progress going in your neck of the woods?
6: Hey, it was a slow start. It's just been so cold. I mean, I think we're only one night away from not having frost. We had like three nights in a row. And so the lows have been very cold. So it just takes time for the soils to warm up. And we were damp last fall. So it's just taking time. But going good this week. A little breezy, but that'll help dry things out. And yeah, it's really good to get back in the tractor cab. I love it.
10: I bet. Well, let's talk about this WASDE report. And markets midweek, pretty quiet after all the volatility we saw Tuesday post-report. And a lot of it was centered on this wheat complex, Dwayne. And I wonder, is USDA trying to confirm a lot of the talk and chatter that is out there about the condition of the HRW crop up and down the plains? What do you think?
6: Yeah, that was, I wouldn't call it a surprise that the production was cut that much. I mean, it was a lot more than people expected. But the surprise for me was the USDA is kind of front running it. You know, they like to slow play this stuff so often. But kudos to them. I'm super happy they did this. You know, they said, no, the production's bad. We know it's this bad. We're just putting it out there in black and white right now so the market can adjust. And that's the job of the market. And I think we've kind of already done it. That 750 area is a little bit of resistance for July Kansas City wheat. But I think we have to stay up in this range for a while. The job now of the market is actually to be high enough to ration some export demand. But man, it was so great to have a bullish wheat report and to be able to say things like wheat pulled corn and soybeans higher. Like, I just haven't said that for years.
10: Well, I think about this too. I mean, when we put all the numbers in perspective, you know, the talk is we're going to harvest the lowest wheat crop in, 54 years, something like that. I know spring wheat acres are projected to be down. So, you know, you put all that into account, but then you think about the global picture and the U.S. is not that big of a player when it comes to wheat. So, I mean, that global picture, you tighten it up a little bit, but it's still pretty robust, isn't it?
6: Yeah, it is. I'm glad you brought that up because that's kind of what our producers need to take away from it. Global stocks, I think we're only down about 10 million metric ton expected to be for new crop ending stocks. So really, like you said, how much higher do we have to go? We're not going to run out of wheat. It's an interesting year with higher fertilizer costs. But like I said, the market, if we stay up here 750 and higher, say we continue to rally, all we will do is offset this loss in production by losing export demand, and we'll be right back to square one. So producers do need to sell this rally and sell it aggressively.
10: Looking at corn soybeans, Dwayne, let's talk about that from the report. I feel like the corn numbers, there wasn't really any surprises there. Soybean-wise, I know that crush number stood out to a lot of folks. Your thoughts overall when it comes to corded soybeans from the WASDE?
6: You know, let's start with the corn. You're right. It was kind of just a blah report, maybe a little bit bearish because the Brazil corn crop was larger than I anticipated for sure. We anticipated an increase from Argentina, but Brazil basically found more production in the first crop, more acres in the Safrina second crop. So it all equaled 10 million metric ton increase from South America. That kind of stunned the market a little bit right away after the report. My takeaway is still that the global stocks actually end up decreasing here yet. Reduction in China's crop from last year, which needed to be done. They had some quality issues there. Kind of opens the door for, with this Trump-China-Xi meeting happening, maybe China buys some of our corn. So I'm kind of excited about the corn market still, but also getting to levels that the funds are so long, Jesse, it makes me a little nervous to be long myself. So probably still worth hedging as well. I'd still do your marketing plan, your scale up sales, but corn market looks good.
10: Soybean wise, I mentioned that crush number. Any thoughts on the bean numbers?
6: Yeah, soybeans kind of had a friendly report. You know, that new crop ending stock down to 310 million bushels. If the market fully believed in that, I think we'd be much closer to $13 right now than 12. I mean, we're making new highs. It's great. But I think the trade questions the same things I do. One, that soybean acre number probably increases for the U.S. And two, man, export demand. What a question mark there. Hopefully we find some details the next couple of days, but I kind of doubt it. China's already kind of kicking the can down the road saying we don't need a lot of beans. They expect their imports to decrease 7.6% in this new marketing year. So, yeah, the export demands are really in question. And remember, global soybean stocks are near record high. So it's not quite the pinch that it looked like on paper yesterday.
10: Dwayne Bussey, Bolt Marketing, joining us here today on the show. You brought up the Trump-Xi meeting. President Trump is on the ground in China, and we're waiting for what may or may not happen with this meeting. And it feels like the markets, you know, we digested all the WASD news and we're watching all the other headlines, but the markets on the grain side especially, really just waiting to see if anything happens out of this meeting. Right, Dwayne?
6: Yeah, we are. About the only thing I can probably guarantee out of this meeting is that there'll be some post from Trump that it will be the best meeting ever. Everything's huge. Demand is huge. Farmers should be happy. But I'm really looking for the actual numbers. You know, remember months ago it was they were going to buy 12 million more metric ton of old crop corn. Well, that's almost gone away now. Now it's, are they going to do the 25 million metric ton they promised for new crop, which I kind of doubt that too, because the economics just don't support it. So there is going to be a positive post, but that might be a selling opportunity because we're going to need confirmation after this.
10: And you raise a good point, and I'm wondering about this myself. If everything goes great and there's really good bullish news for agriculture, one has to wonder, could the president post something on social media before the market closes on Friday, whereas if it's negative news, maybe he waits until after the market closes. We've seen this now time and time again, haven't we, Dwayne?
6: I know. Yeah, we sure have. It makes me nervous and, you know, sitting on pins and needles. Some people say it just stinks to try to outguess this, but it actually makes it kind of fun, too. You don't know what's coming. But doesn't it all go back to, you know, producers, we do need to sell our product eventually. So, you know, if you get to price levels you like, you know, make sure you make some sales. I know input costs are so much higher, but we need to protect this stuff because, boy, with some rains coming this weekend in Iowa, Illinois, like maybe we're 2 weeks away from crop conditions coming out and this crop looking in really good shape. Maybe there's more acres. I think there's more acres out there than what we currently have. For soybeans, for sure, maybe corn as well. And not, you know, too many people are talking about that. So we can flip this thing and be bearish in 2 weeks is what I'm trying to say.
10: Well, I swear we didn't rehearse this conversation before we started, but you alluded to where I was going to go next here, Dwayne. $5 D-scored, $12 Nove beans. And, you know, those are psychological levels we're testing again. And I know that those numbers maybe don't mean the same thing they used to per se, but they are fairly good levels even in a high cost of inputs environment. So, I mean, talk about those levels and what that might mean for someone's marketing plan in general.
6: Well, those price levels are 2.5 year highs. As a farmer, I want it as high as possible. But when you kind of look at the supply and demand balance sheets, I mean, the biofuel demand is great and all this stuff sounds good. We could go higher, but I feel like we're pricing that into the market here. And we've got basically a weather premium built in case we have problems. But like I've said, if all of a sudden the crop is growing great and we start bumping the yield even above trend line, which is possible, then all of a sudden this could change. So yeah, I'm not saying sell 100%, but boy, I think you want 50% hedged here. And if you were good and you were able to buy some courage calls on dips, you know, that should give you the courage to continue to sell. So let the market ebb and flow and, just talk to your brokers about how to manage risk.
10: Absolutely. Well, we always remember that risk of trading futures and or options can be substantial. We got about a minute left. Dwayne, anything else you would mention or reiterate to folks on the show today?
6: Well, I'll kind of switch to the cattle side of things. You know, that market's been really volatile here lately, and probably rightfully so. It seems like our current administration does really want lower beef prices. They're talking about an executive order to lower tariffs, and I think that is still going to happen. And all it takes is for the funds who are extremely long there as well to be spooked out of this market. for the top to be in and it to go lower, supply will still stay tight. But if those funds, which have huge volume in cattle, if they want out, then the party's over.
10: And we talked about that earlier in the show. I talked about it earlier this week. It seems the administration's sole focus, you mentioned it, it's consumer perception of prices of beef at the grocery store. That's it, right, Dwayne?
6: Right, exactly. And I know I filled up my pickup with fuel the other day, and when I saw $74, I was like, oh, yeah, I mean, that'll start to affect people when it comes to their grocery shopping.
10: No, 100%, 100%. Folks want to reach you, Dwayne. They're at Bolt Marketing. How can they do that?
6: Yeah, they can call us directly, 605-448-2365. That'll either catch me in the office or hopefully in the tractor cab. Either way, I'll have computers on next to me and the market's rolling.
10: Dwayne Bussey, Bolt Marketing. Always good to talk with you, my friend. Thanks for joining us on AOA. Appreciate it.
6: Yeah, thanks for having me, Jesse.
10: AOA brought to you by Cenex. Up next, we'll talk with nutrient agronomist Alan Blaylock here on AOA.
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10: 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Well, what have recent drought years meant for potassium availability in this year's crop? Let's talk about this. Joining us now, he is Nutrien Senior Agronomist Alan Blaylock. Alan, good to have you back with us on the show, sir. Hope all is well.
18: My pleasure, Jesse. It's always good to be on with you.
10: Well, let's start with just the question of how have the last few seasons of drought impacted potassium availability in our soils, Alan?
18: Well, there's a couple of effects that we can think about. First of all, if the drought has reduced yield and we have harvested less, that means we may have more remaining behind in the soil that we didn't remove in the crop. So that's one effect on the plus side, is we still have that potassium in the soil if we didn't remove it in the crop. On the other hand, however, dry soils tend to impair crop availability of potassium. There are several mechanisms by which that work. But one is they limit root growth. Roots don't grow well in dry soils, so the roots aren't as able to explore the soil. But also, considering that potassium moves in the soil by a process we call diffusion, it's moving through the water. Well, if we don't have much water in the soil, potassium movement is reduced and slowed. So getting that potassium to the roots is also more difficult. So dry conditions can reduce the crop's availability, the crop's ability to get potassium out of the soil. So some important impacts there.
10: Well, why do we tend to see more potassium deficiencies show up under dry conditions, even when fields test adequate, Alan?
18: So it comes back to what I was just saying, the limited movement of that potassium in the soils. And even though we may have a high soil test that says, yeah, I've got enough there, if it can't effectively get to the roots, or the roots can't effectively grow through that soil because it's too dry, then we don't get that potassium into the soil. Now, remember, a soil test is just an index of availability. And so there may be other things that also affect that availability. We're simply looking at concentration of available potassium in the soil. And so if other things interfere with the nutrients that are there getting into the crop, then uptake can be reduced.
10: Well, Alan, as well, do adequate levels of potassium, do they help reduce risk in dry years?
18: The answer to that simply is yes, in my opinion. So again, having a higher concentration, even though some of these other factors may interfere with the plant's ability to extract potassium from the soil, if we have a higher level there, that can help compensate for the reduced availability. Diffusion is driven by concentration. So higher concentration in the soil, the roots are extracting that potassium, and that creates what we call a gradient. So depleting the potassium around the soil. So a higher concentration in the soil will cause that potassium to move to the roots better. Now, again, it's not moving very far, but this happens through thin layers of soil next to the roots. And if we have a higher concentration, or in other words, a higher soil test level, we can in part offset some of the negative effects of those dry conditions. That helps improve plant recovery of potassium even when it's drier. Now, also keeping in mind that potassium is essential to the plant's water regulation. Better potassium nutrition helps the plant tolerate moisture stress better, because potassium is one of those nutrients that helps regulate water uptake and transpiration out through the leaves. Now, the other nutrient that's involved there is chloride, which also plays a role there. We don't talk about that as much, but if we're using muriate of potash or potassium chloride, which is the most common form, 0060 or 0062, it's coming along with some chloride. So fertilizing with potassium gives you both of those nutrients that are involved in water regulation and stress tolerance. So yes, boosting that soil test potassium can help reduce our risk in dry years.
10: We're talking with Alan Blaylock, Nutrien Senior Agronomist, and I wonder about this: when soils are dry and potassium levels are low, how quickly can crop performance start to decline?
18: Well, we may not notice it, but that performance can be affected quite quickly, within days, actually. If the crop is suffering from a nutrient deficiency, potassium or other nutrients, that starts to affect the plant's functioning very quickly. And so we don't necessarily see it early. We may not see symptoms till weeks, maybe even months later, or maybe not. We don't even see any visible symptoms, but the crop just doesn't perform like we'd like it to. But things are going on in that plant long before we see external effects manifest. So it can have effect in the very short term even.
10: Also, I mean, considering recent drought years, and I know we have drought conditions in many areas right now too, what should growers be doing differently this season when it comes to potassium management, Alan?
18: Well, first of all, we want to make sure we get adequate potassium applied. Now, many growers have already applied their fertilizer, and so they're saying, wait a minute, I've already made that decision. My money's spent. I don't have any more money to deal with that. Well, there's not much they can do at that point. If their fertilizer budget is spent, they've applied their fertilizer, there may be some things they can do in season, but under dry soils, that potassium is not going to move down into the soil very effectively. Perhaps they can put a little bit in a starter, placing that close to the row. Although potassium, we should not put potassium with the seed. Those fertilizer materials have a high salt index, but say a 2x2 placement, putting a little bit in a starter, that can help. Some people have played with foliar applications. They're a bit less consistent in their response, but sometimes that can work if we're under stress and we need to do something, a rescue kind of treatment. In some cases, you can top dress some potassium, but again, if we're in dry conditions, we're not getting rain to move that into the soil, and it's not going to move very far anyway. So that becomes less effective. But if the grower still hasn't applied his potassium fertilizer, now's the time to maybe make an adjustment and take a close look at that soil test. If you have good levels, optimum levels, you're probably going to be okay. But if you're deficient, medium, low testing soils, think about what you might be able to do. Obviously, right now, everybody's budgets are stretched, and so this is a tough question. How much can I spend on that fertilizer? What nutrients are going to give me the biggest bang for the buck? But potassium is one that should not be overlooked. It's often not used maybe as much as we should be using it. So take a look at that fertilizer program. Take a look at the soil test. See what you may be needing and make whatever adjustments they're able to make.
10: Great perspective, and I know you guys have a lot more information available via the Dirt Podcast. You can find a link to listen to past episodes of that on our website, agricultureofamerica.com. With that, Nutrien Senior Agronomist Alan Blaylock, thanks so much for joining us on the show and having a conversation with us. We appreciate the time.
18: Thanks, Jesse. Good to be here.
10: And with that, we're out of time on the show, brought to you by Cenex Premium Diesel and Lubricants. Have a great day. We'll talk to you tomorrow here on AOA.
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28: I'm Steve Kathan. Prosecutors in South Carolina say they will retry Alec Murdoch, the disgraced lawyer serving life sentences for the death of his wife and a son. The state's highest court tossed out the convictions and sentences because a court clerk influenced the jury. Legal analyst Jessica Levinson.
29: A completely new trial. There will be, I think, a new judge, obviously a completely different jury. And with respect to the evidence, I think that there has been intervening rulings regarding whether or not evidence of his financial crimes that he's also been convicted of could be brought in a murder trial. So my understanding is you might actually see less evidence in the next case.
28: The fraud convictions mean Murdoch remains locked up. There's an investigation after the Atlantic Ocean crash of a small plane yesterday, 60 miles off the coast of Vero Beach, Florida. All 11 on board were safely rescued. Coast Guard Major Elizabeth Piawati.
30: It took us about 15 minutes to get on scene. We set up a search pattern, and within minutes we located the raft, had eyes on, relayed back to our operations desk.
28: France has ordered 1,700 people on a British cruise ship to stay on board due to a norovirus outbreak. The BBC's James Waterhouse says around 50 people are symptomatic.
31: The Ambition left the Shetland Islands earlier this month before it stopped in Belfast, Liverpool, and Brest in the northwest of France. It had been due to depart for Spain, but is now sitting off the coast of Bordeaux. Norovirus is an infection of the digestive system, which can cause vomiting and diarrhea, and is very contagious.
28: Early in his second term, President Trump vowed to turn the military base at Guantanamo Bay, Cuba, into a massive detention center. It was supposed to hold as many as 30,000 people facing deportation. CBS's Camilo Montoya Galvez reports the place is mostly empty.
32: What the internal government documents that we obtain show is that this week, there are only 6 immigration detainees being held at Guantanamo Bay. Just 6 individuals from Haiti are currently being detained there pending deportation.
28: President Trump's in China for a key summit with President Xi, CBS's Anna Corrin.
33: We will see President Trump and President Xi tomorrow morning. They'll be meeting at the Great Hall of the People. They'll hold meetings there. Then Xi will take Trump in the afternoon to the Temple of Heaven. This is a UNESCO World Site. Centuries ago, emperors used to go there to pray to the heavens.
28: Wall Street, the Dow is down 150 points. This is CBS News.
0: I want to know what's going on in the world.
1: I'm Tony.
0: There are big questions that all of us are asking. 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
1: How are you?
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28: An auction is music to the ears of a lot of people.
4: Julian's is holding a music icons auction, and the focus is largely on guitars. The late Eddie Van Halen stage played and signed personally striped Charvel Art Series guitar from his last performance with Sammy Hagar is estimated to go for $50,000 to $70,000. Julian's head of music, Giles Moon, says the centerpiece is the 1975 Gibson Les Paul played by Kiss's Ace Frehley.
5: We're expecting it to sell for at least $500,000, so there's a great deal of interest in it.
4: There are also Stevie Ray Vaughan and Johnny Cash guitars. Jennifer Kuiper, CBS News.
6: I walk the line.
28: The NFL schedule is beginning to emerge, and the San Francisco 49ers will play in two overseas games in Melbourne, Australia, to open the season against the rival LA Rams, and in Mexico City 11 weeks later against Minnesota. Steve Kathan, CBS News.
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7: Sunny skies and 65 degrees. Good afternoon. Here's a look at local news on today's edition of the Midday Report here on your hometown news station, AM 1300 KGLO. KGLO weather sunny with a high of 73 this afternoon. Earth winds at least 10 to 20, some gusts even higher. And that's what we're seeing here at the noon hour with winds out at Earth at 22, gusting to 29. Clear tonight, 45 for a low. East winds at 5 to 10. Maybe a chance for a scattered shower late on Thursday. Otherwise, cloudy with a high of 77. Friday, slight chance for scattered showers early. Otherwise, clearing off with a high of 85. Maybe some scattered thunderstorms Saturday, Sunday, and into Monday. Saturday's high of 85, Sunday's high of 79, Monday's high of 74. We'll recap the weather at about 12:30 here on KGLO. In the news this noon hour, on a 4-1 vote, the Clear Lake School Board on Tuesday night voted to support the recommendation of Superintendent Ian Dye to not offer Jeremy Inley a contract to continue in his role as the head boys basketball coach at the high school. Dye had made the recommendation to the school board that they not offer Inley a new one-year contract after the district initiated a bullying and harassment investigation at the request of a parent of a player. Up until last night's meeting, Amley contended that he made several requests to meet with the school board so his side of the story could be heard, but he said Dye had denied those requests multiple times. Amley and about a dozen others of a crowd of about 75 supporters got their chance to address the board last night after a petition was filed at the board's April meeting to force them to place it on last night's agenda. Amley says many teachers and coaches are not getting the support of the administration or the school board.
11: Every year, their coaches and teachers being run out by parents and administration.
1: with no platform, and nobody knows statewide or nationwide. At some point, change needs to happen. Coaches and teachers need support from administration instead of bowing down to the vocal minority. I'm speaking for all those people tonight. Accountability is not a bad word. There's been a total lack of direction this whole process, from not allowing the AD to do his job, to an investigation that didn't include half the team, and finally to us having to get a petition to force this on board, the school board, to even discuss it.
7: Haley says he created a culture of accountability in an attempt to make the student athletes better men.
1: We demanded accountability in the classroom with required grade checks. Kids were not allowed to even practice it if they showed up on the F list. Thus, we have not had a varsity basketball player on the F list for over 7 years, creating a culture that would not tolerate neglecting the student and student athlete. We demanded and preached our athletes to be good people and play with integrity. They won, but they did it the right way with sportsmanship. These values instill our lifelong skills. Unfortunately, leadership has a price. You cannot create a culture without demanding accountability. I've coached kids hard. I've pushed kids their limits and beyond what they feel they can physically and mentally have done.
7: Jason Enke is a parent of a former player as well as the Uniserve director with the Iowa State Education Association. He says Dye failed to follow board policies and ethics, leading to the final decision to recommend Ainley's contract not be renewed.
9: Superintendent Dye shared the unfinalized report with parents, which had what ended up being a false claim of a founded harassment and bullying claim. And that's a whole other issue, but that's a violation of professional ethics standards 3, 6, and 8 in the Iowa Code. Mr. Dye created his own policy on how we would handle the appeal and then overturned his own finding. That's not board policy. He gave a letter of non-renewal citing failure to meet standards as a coach, but there's no evaluation in his personnel file. That's against board policy.
7: Enke says Dye resisted working on trying to find a solution to the issue.
9: Mr. Dye, we tried to work collaboratively with you to resolve this issue. We gave you multiple chances to correct the situation, and every step of the way you pushed back and did your own thing. The fact that you tried to stop coaches from coming to this board and community members tells me that you know you made mistakes.
7: Dye says while the basketball program is held in high regard, he could not support renewing Ainley's contract.
10: I think that there are kids here that have had life-changing experiences by being part of this program. Absolutely. And I think that's great, and I think that can be true. But I think we can also fail to meet that expectation regarding all students, and we've missed the mark in some of those areas. And so I know that people want to make this is about being hard or holding players accountable or people that didn't get enough playing time, but the burden of my position is I get to see all that stuff above and below the surface. And I get to hear from all those parents and community members that are all part of that kind of thing. And when Ben, I know Ben's recusing himself from sharing what he believes, but him and I together have been able to get through that information of what's happened this year and what's happened in the past. And my recommendation is to not renew based on that background. I don't think it was a mistake. I think it's the information that I've got to present, and I've got to make that proposal.
7: Mike Waller is the only board member to vote in support of Ainley, while board members Talitha Allen, Abby Bauman, Cheryl Bergvig, and Greg Southgate sided with Dye. You can listen to the portion of last night's school board meeting dealing with this issue by heading to the story at KGLOAM.com. Alliant Energy is holding a public informational meeting this evening in Clear Lake about a proposal to construct a 1,200-megawatt natural gas-fired combustion turbine facility in southwestern Cerro Gordo County. Alliant says the Riverhawk Energy Center is proposed to be adjacent to the company's existing Emery Generating Station, which has been online since 2004. Alliant says the proposed center reflects on their ongoing commitment to provide safe, reliable, and cost-effective energy to customers. Tonight's meeting about the project will be held by the Iowa Utilities Commission and will provide Alliant with its first opportunity to present the project to the IUC and the community. During the meeting, Alliant will share project details and respond to questions from attendees. The meeting takes place at 6 o'clock this evening at the Best Western Holiday Lodge in Clear Lake. Today is the first day for early voting in Iowa's primary elections. This is also the first day that county auditors may start mailing absentee ballots to Iowans who requested them. Absentee ballot request forms must be in your county auditor's office by 5 p.m. on Monday.

0: One, Trump. His younger men who took a chance on him in the 24 election, that he was going to be different. He was not going to create new wars. He was going to end wars. And then also gas prices. It's simply the one price that everybody sees every single day when they're driving around, whether you purchased it or not. And it is the in-your-face reminder.
1: There it is.
2: Absolutely. Yeah. And today, when I come in, it's $5.15 a gallon where I am.
1: Yes.
2: $5.15. One guy hadn't gotten the memo yet. It was still $4.99.
1: Mm-hmm.
2: You know, but everybody else was $5.15. And yes, you think, well, I don't like this.
3: Yeah, but
2: because now my bread's going to be more, my mustard's going to be more, everything's going to be more because I got to transport it by truck.
3: Look on the bright side, though. You get to listen to 5:15, a great song by The Who.
1: Yes, right? That's true. It's really good song.
3: Yeah.
2: Yeah, gas prices are the 5:15.
1: Mm-hmm.
2: Yeah.
1: But he said that, I mean, how many days in a row? And this was, what, a month or so ago? Mm-hmm. You know what I did this morning? I drove by the gas station.
2: But I think I'm like most people when
1: you
2: I
1: are.
2: Say that
1: it's
2: because
1: true.
2: They look up and they go, oh, my God.
1: That's why I wanted to give you props.
2: And again, if you put 10 gallons in, you're paying 10 bucks more or whatever. In the grand scheme of things,
1: mm-hmm.
2: that's not going to make or break a lot of people. It's the mental gymnastics you do.
1: Yes.
2: When you see it, you go, damn.
1: Yeah.
2: Yeah.
1: Again, man, if they can come down this summer, if you can wrap this thing up and they come down.
2: Yeah.
1: People do have short attention spans.
2: Yep.
3: Yeah.
1: That would be a good thing.
2: Well, the kickoff is Memorial Day weekend, and it ain't far away.
1: No. But, I mean, sometime this summer.
2: It's got to.
1: Yeah.
2: Or I think they're in deep trouble. Yes.
1: Yeah. They could be. I know, and there'll be conversations. Was it worth it in the end? All of that. It's hard to measure right now, but we'll see. Meanwhile, John Thune?
3: Mm-hmm.
1: Is he getting voter ID done?
3: No, he's not. And in fact, he's already kind of given up here. John Thune, this is the top Republican in the Senate, says, hey, guys, I'd really like to get voter ID passed, but we just can't. We just can't do it.
1: What do you mean you can't do it?
4: We don't have the votes to get rid of the filibuster. We did. We called it up on the floor March, I think, 17th. We were on it for several weeks and had a very spirited debate. In fact, I think, with the exception of maybe a couple of Republican senators, made more speeches on the floor in support of the SAVE Act than almost any other senator.
3: Oh, good for you.
4: And we had some votes on
1: okay.
4: it. And we voted on the narrow issue, which is the most popular one, of voter ID. And we put the Democrats on the record. Every single Democrat voted against it. We added and one of the other...
1: No, you're better with all the terminology. You get these guys to go on and on forever.
3: Yeah.
1: What's the procedure called, David?
3: I'm talking about the filibuster?
1: Yes.
3: Yeah.
1: The special kind of filibuster.
3: Talking filibuster, yeah.
1: Yes.
3: That's the goal.
1: And but they didn't do it.
3: No, they didn't do it.
1: And they could do it.
3: They don't have time because they've got, you know, permitting reform to talk about.
1: But I'm saying if they really wanted to do it, they could do it.
3: They could.
1: He's acting like they can't, like his hands are tied. No, you could absolutely do that.
3: Yeah.
1: That's what's so frustrating. And
4: and one of the other elements, also popular, was whether or not biological boys ought to play in girls' sports. We had that vote, and every Democrat voted against that as well. So we've taken what I think are probably the two issues, in my view, that have the broadest public support and put the Democrats on record, and every single one of them voted against it. So we'll look for opportunities to get other votes.
1: Okay.
3: We
1: failed. Opportunities you could.
2: Yeah.
3: It's like we failed, but we got our opponents on record. So, oh, huzzah. Round of applause.
2: Yeah, what are we supposed to do with that information, huh?
3: Okay, so you can have some attack ad?
5: Right. This person believes in dongs and girls' sports.
3: Okay, you could already do that, though, without putting them, quote-unquote, on the record, because they've already been on the record doing that.
2: Several times.
1: Well, since you already channeled The Who, I'll do another song. Meet the new boss, same as the old boss,
3: exactly.
1: John.
3: Yeah.
1: Get something done.
2: I'm looking forward to the new Hasbro talking filibuster toy.
1: My filibuster. You know, this is why a guy like Spencer Pratt is refreshing to a lot of people.
2: Yes,
1: it's
2: I
1: just
2: agree.
1: Common 100%. Sense. Let's get something done.
2: Yep.
1: Did you see his new ad? It's pretty well done, and part of it's visual. So I'll tell you what's going on as far as visually as this is rolling out. But it's amazing. As far as all the money from the Democrats that are going in to get Bass reelected.
2: Mm-hmm.
1: Karen Bass, just an absolute failure, but here's the ad.
6: What does dangerous Spencer Pratt have in mind for Los Angeles?

0: this mayor.
1: I make a living giving drug needles to unhoused individuals, and Spencer wants to put me out of the job.
2: Spencer wants to force me to get treatment and turn my life around instead of dying on the streets.
0: So you got this guy, right, the needle guy, and then you got the drug addict. And then...
2: What kind of bully forces people to do things?
3: As a busy mom, running away from the crazy drug addicts in our park is the only exercise I get. Spencer wants to get rid of them. Does he want me to be fat?
0: She's running away from these nuts.
4: Good cardio.
0: Yeah. Yes, does he want me to be fat?
4: That's great.
5: A vote for Spencer is a vote for change. Why would you vote for change when everything is fine?
0: Okay, this guy, it, seriously, the entire city is on fire behind him. It was like during the Palisades fires and everything else.
5: Stay the course with Karen Bass. Smile, damn it!
0: Yeah, he's carrying his kid as he's running from the fire. And he's telling the kid, smile, damn it! So funny, man.
5: Fine. Stay the course with Karen Bass. Smile, damn it!
6: Don't take the bait. Stay the course with Bass.
4: Pretty good. I like that.
0: Yeah. The AI imagery in there. Yes, he's running. It is like Hell's Bells, man. All right, couple of news updates of the five stories we're watching today coming right up.

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5: Daytime highs approaching 72 this afternoon. Under clear skies, northerly winds, 10 to 15 miles per hour. Lows level off around 45. Tonight, clear skies. Partly cloudy skies tomorrow. Chance of rain showers. Daytime highs approaching 77. Lots of sunshine Friday with highs around 85, 86. Chance for storms Saturday. That's the weatherology forecast for AM 1300 KGLO. Right now, 68.
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0: The Markley Van Camp and Robbins Show. Jamie Markley, David Van Camp, Scott Robbins. Thank you very much for being here. You know what it's time for? Yeah, the five stories we're watching today.
1: One, two, three, four, five.
2: Number five, President Trump is in Beijing for high-stakes talks with Chinese President Xi Jinping. Mm-hmm. They rolled out the red carpet for him and everything. They know their audience, that's for sure. Number four, the state of Illinois is investigating a potential hantavirus case in Winnebago County. It is believed that the man contracted the virus the old-fashioned way by coming into contact with rodent droppings while cleaning a house. So not related to the cruise ship, but everybody's kind of on edge right now, or a lot of people are on edge.
3: Yeah. Well, you got the fear porn being stoked to 11 again.
2: Well, the French lady that was in intensive care has been put on an artificial lung.
3: Yeah.
2: So they're saying, like, this is the end. She's going very likely to die. All because apparently some ornithologist wanted to go to Trash Island and look at birds.
3: Yeah. At a garbage dump.
2: Yeah. Awesome.
3: It doesn't attract rats. The thing is, it repels rats. Garbage does.
2: Yeah.
3: Who knew?
0: to hear Robbins go off on that off air.
3: Well, it's ridiculous.
0: It's a treat.
3: What are you doing?
2: There are birds that need watching, apparently.
3: Yes.
2: Number three, over 1,500 passengers and crew aboard the Ambition cruise ship has been banned from disembarking in Bordeaux, France, as a precautionary measure because 49 people have this gastrointestinal illness. One passenger died. I'm feeling pretty confident now about my no cruise voyages policy. I'm feeling very good about that.
0: Yeah, I mean, I had a great time on cruise.
2: Mm-hmm.
3: I had a good time.
2: But, I mean, you got...
3: The only time I went.
2: The hantavirus thing.
3: I was drunk most of the time, though.
2: I just...
0: What was the best week of eating of my life?
3: Yes.
0: The food is unbelievable.
2: Yeah, but then you also run the risk of pooping yourself to death.
0: You did, but I avoided that risk, and it ended up okay.
2: That's why you got to drink more, right? It sanitizes the bowels. Yeah.
3: It does.
2: Number two, James Erdman, a CIA whistleblower, testifying today in the Senate that Dr. Anthony Fauci personally meddled with the agency to hold off on declaring that the COVID pandemic started with a lab leak. Really didn't want that out there. And then number one, related to that, the CIA put out a statement saying that Senator Rand Paul, who was calling for this, is acting in bad faith, calling it nothing more than a dishonest political theater masquerading as a congressional hearing.
0: I think every once in a while you could accuse Rand Paul of something like that, and maybe you're on to something.
2: Oh,
0: with this,
2: sure. Yeah.
0: Just look at all the emails from Fauci.
2: Yeah.
0: That'll tell you everything you need to know.
3: Mm-hmm.
0: Man, oh, man. Happen to see this. Just polling that's out there. Most Americans would like about 2.5 more hours a day to just have fun. Does that sound about right?
3: Yeah.
2: Yeah, that'd be cool.
3: Yeah, it'd be nice. Yeah.
0: Think of it. You know, David, you got little kids.
2: Mm-hmm.
0: I mean, you're going to be in the thick of it for quite a while, especially during that time.
2: Yeah.
0: Because it's like a lot of the things that, you know, you would find, as they say, life-giving, like time with your guitar or time exercising or whatever, it gets really cut short during those years. This is the Markley Van Camp and Robbins Show. You can still make time.
2: Well, they're not at the age where they enjoy watching other people play video games either, so.
0: This is
2: Daddy
0: true.
2: Doesn't get his PS4 time.
0: Yeah.
3: What age would that be?
2: Oh, actually, that's a big thing online. Yeah.
3: I know it is. I can't believe it is, but it is.
0: But that's got to be pretty freaking good for a kid to watch him play it.
2: Yeah.
0: But you can play video games with your kids.
2: Well, they're also old enough now to realize that when I hand them a controller that's not plugged in, they're not actually controlling any of the players.
0: That trick only works for so long.
2: I got away with that for a little while.
3: Yeah, it does. It works for a while.
0: Have you found any games that you can play together yet?
2: No, not really. And I don't really want them in front of a TV screen. Now.
0: Yeah, I understand.
2: Like me. Learn from me.
0: Oh, some great audio we got to get to in What's Your Story coming up.

0: soybeans and corn are up. Cattle are up sharply, and so are hogs. 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Stein has yield. Soybeans are higher on short covering and technical buying. July beans up a nickel at 12.31 and three quarters. August beans up 4 1/4 at 12.26. Corn is higher on short covering and technical buying. July corn's up 2 1/2 at 4.82 1/2. September corn up 2 1/2 at 4.88 3/4. The wheat complex is mostly lower. Live and feeder cattle are up sharply on technical buying. June live's up 5.35 at 2.53.05. August feeder's up 4.87 at 3.61.42. Hogs are supported by oversold signals. June lean hogs up $2.60 at $101.02. July lean hogs up $3.05 at $106. I'm Megan Grebner, Brownfield Ag News.
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0: The Markley Van Camp and Robin Show. I'm Jamie Markley, the Gen Xer, the Millennial, David Van Camp, and the Sexy Boomer.
1: Yep.
0: That's Guy Robbins. So, do I call him Baccaria or Becerra? I'm never quite sure.
2: Javier Baccaria.
0: All right, Javier Baccaria in the news, David.
1: Yes, Javier Becerra is his actual name, but President Joe Biden didn't know that, apparently, when he was nominating him to be the next Director of Health and Human Services.
0: Mm-hmm.
1: Javier Baccaria, very famously. Well, now Becerra is running for governor of California, and boy, he really doesn't like being asked about all those illegal alien children that his agency lost during his time as Health and Human Services chief. This is from this interview with KTLA where they clowned him because this guy is very thin-skinned. He's an idiot. And,
0: yes.
1: I mean, even people who worked with him, like, no, this guy's an idiot.
0: A whole Politico piece about it.
1: Yeah.
0: Yeah. And they're usually friendly to the likes of Baccaria.
1: Oh, yeah, they are. But here we go.
0: Okay.
3: A New York Times investigation found the health department couldn't find some 85,000 children it had released.
4: That's not accurate. What you just read is not accurate. First, that's what I'll say, because it was...
0: That's right. It was 300,000.
1: Right.
0: You're right. That wasn't accurate.
1: Yeah.
0: Correct.
4: Because it was never the case that we could not find kids. You're essentially... I don't know if you got those talking points from Donald Trump.
3: It's from a New York Times article.
4: That's not what the New York Times article said. The New York Times said that individuals, the children and their sponsors, did not respond to calls. They didn't say we couldn't find kids.
3: Working overnight in slaughterhouses.
0: Okay,
5: what are you talking about?
1: Yeah. But
5: you couldn't find them.
1: Yeah.
5: Well, they didn't return calls. What?
1: Yeah, we didn't lose the children.
5: What is wrong with you?
1: We just couldn't find them.
5: Exactly.
1: Yeah.
0: Trust the process. I mean, we couldn't get a hold of these people, but I'm sure they were in good hands.
1: Yeah.
5: Yeah, we in good faith they took these children. Yeah, we believe that. Yeah.
1: I like too how in the news story they show a highlighted piece of a New York Times article about this where it does say they could not locate 85,000 children.
5: Well, that's one of those things. I'm going to play this tape back, Mr. Baccaria, and give you a chance to respond. Here's what you just said. Make that make sense.
0: It makes no
5: you
0: sense.
5: You can't.
0: Okay, it goes on.
3: Working overnight in slaughterhouses, replacing roofs, operating machineries and factories, children as young as 14 years old.
4: That part occurred after these children had left the care of Department of Health and Human Services.
3: Do you let these children go into those individual sponsors in their responsibility?
4: Some of these kids, probably because they needed to earn some money, started working in places that were very exploitive.
5: What?
1: They were chasing. They needed to earn a paycheck, you know. And hey, once we lost track of them, I mean, just couldn't find them. Well, it's not up to us to babysit them all the time.
0: So these 14-year-olds, well, they needed some income.
1: Yeah, they had a family.
0: So, I guess the slaughterhouse might have, you know, exploited them a little bit. What?
5: Yeah, their sponsors like, if you're going to live here, you gotta carry some weight here. You need to get to work.
0: Unreal.
5: That's crazy.
0: Yes.
1: Well, it is.
0: Yeah. And a lot of Christian families that either wanted to adopt or sponsor. Oh, no. We can't have those kooks.
1: What? No. That's the sickness of some people who only know how to do politics. Because this guy was part of a machine that turned into the largest government-sponsored child trafficking operation in American history. And he's like, yeah, but I'm proud of that work, and I'm going to run for governor. Like, no one's ever going to ask him about that failure. Even if he's not literally the guy calling the shots every single step of the way, he was the figurehead. And there's nothing really to brag about. Any person with common sense would just slink away into the shadows and go work a real job.
0: Yes, but it almost tells you that these people were so used to being protected.
1: Yeah.
0: You know, not just by people within their party, but also media. And now it's a little bit different because you're running against other people. So, well, we got to ask some questions here. We can't just give everybody a free pass, which is what happens in the primaries. Like with Kamala Harris, if she runs for president, I mean, it's going to be brutal on her. Because people are actually going to say, hey, how do you answer for A, B, and C?
1: Well, I'm assuming
0: it won't be like the summer of 2024 when it was just handed to her.
1: Right.
5: I'm assuming this is going to blow up his chances, I would think.
1: Well,
0: where's the polling on that?
5: He was doing okay, right?
1: He had gotten a little bit of a bump after Eric Swalwell dropped out because of those rape allegations. But let me look real quick.
5: I think he was still in the hunt.
1: Yeah, he was.
5: Blew my mind because.
1: But let's. Of course, I gotta confirm to the local news outlet that I'm not a robot.
0: Okay.
1: All right. Let's see. Steve Hilton, overall leader. Inside California politics, Emerson College polling survey released today shows Hilton has been overtaken by Javier Vacaria as the new front runner.
5: Seriously.
1: Yeah, but this polling happened before this particular interview, though. So a lot of times, like state level polls, they're you know backdated by like 2 weeks or 3 weeks.
0: Yeah, and honestly, for a whole lot of those voters, they just hear Javier Vacaria, basically Becerra. Like, oh yeah, I remember him from. Yeah, I'm sure he'd be good. Yeah, I'd vote for him, knowing nothing. Other than, well, he looks
5: right,
0: the part.
5: But that should have put it. That should have put an end to it right there.
0: You would think.
5: That's a career-ending interview.
0: Should be.
5: Should be, yeah, I agree. Wow, any other time.
0: Man. Yeah.
5: Wow, that's crazy.
0: Did you hear the dust-up that happened yesterday between FBI Director Cash Patel and Senator Chris Van Hollen?
1: Mm-mm.
0: Hollen was bringing up the accusations that Cash has got a drinking problem.
1: Yeah.
0: People couldn't wake him up, stuff like that.
5: Oh, yeah.
0: Cash wasn't really in the mood for it.
5: He's not having it.
0: He was not having it at all, really.
2: And so there have been no occasions when your security detail had difficulty waking or locating you, is that right?
6: Nope, it's a total farce. I don't even know where you get this stuff, but it doesn't make it credible because you say so.
2: I'm not saying it, Director Patel. It's been written and documented.
6: You are literally saying it.
2: No, I'm saying that these are reports, Director Patel. No. And
6: unlike baseless reports, the only person that was slinging margaritas in El Salvador on the taxpayer dollar with a convicted gangbanging rapist was you.
2: You know
6: the only person that ran up a $7,000 bar tab in Washington, D.C. at the lobby bar
2: to me,
6: was you.
2: This
6: so the only
2: suggests
6: individual
2: to
6: in
2: me
6: this room
2: allegations
6: that has been drinking on taxpayer dime during
2: are
6: the day
2: you polygraphing
6: is you.
2: Director Patel, come on.
0: That's part of it.
5: Yikes.
0: Well, yeah, you're going to accuse somebody of something. You got to know they're coming back at you with something else.
1: Oh, yeah.
5: Well, he's laying down the facts, too, hasn't he? Boom, boom, boom.
0: Yes.
5: Knowing full well that was probably going to come up.
0: Yes.
5: And that Van Hollen was probably going to be the guy to do it.
0: And later on, he even put the receipt, Van Hollen, the $700 bar tab, D.C. Hey, that was campaign money. That was for my staff.
1: Oh, yeah.
0: Okay, for a holiday party. Okay, that's what that was.
5: So what?
0: I know. It just, they went back and forth, the whole thing. Because, yeah, of course. And that's the thing, man. Again, it just tells you how lost that party is, where Van Hollen goes to El Salvador with Maryland man, having a drink, thinking the voters are going to be on his side with that.
1: Yeah.
0: That's incredible. And not knowing what Maryland man had actually done.
5: Yeah. The theater.
0: Just this.
5: Yeah.
0: Father.
5: Bad deal. Yep.
0: Unreal.
1: You.
0: All right, it's that time. Do it a couple of times a day. Go around the table. It may not be the biggest story out there, but you saw it. It caught your attention. You want to bring it in? David, what's your story today?
1: So, mentioned a couple of times, active CIA employee James Erdman, has testified in the Senate. He's a whistleblower about COVID. In August of 2021, the intelligence community was getting ready to publish their determination that COVID probably came from that lab in Wuhan. But days later, that changed because Dr. Anthony Fauci injected himself into that process and says, no, we can't put that out there. Well, it's interesting. Maze Moore on X, who's always a great follow, Fauci, November of 2021, so just a few months after he was intervening with the intelligence community. By the way, this was after China admitted the virus didn't come from that wet market. It wasn't because somebody ate a pangolin or ate a bat. I mean, they didn't admit it was the lab, but they said it didn't come from that wet market. And freaking Fauci is on Face the Nation saying, yeah, it probably came from that wet market.
7: Beijing acknowledges now that they don't think it originated in that market.
8: Well, it may not have originated in the market, but it certainly could have. I mean, I don't think that they admitted that it didn't originate in the market. I think they're saying they don't know how it originated. Yeah.
7: Well, there were clusters that may have been picked up and transmitted, as I understand it, through the market.
8: Yeah.
7: But the place of origin was not within the market itself.
8: No, I don't think you could say that. I don't think you can say that. I think you could say we don't know how and where it originated. There are wet markets in Wuhan that are ample opportunity for a virus to jump from an animal that gets brought in from all parts of China that are very closely related physically to bat enclaves and caves and come to the market. So I don't think anyone can say that it didn't come from here or it did come from here.
1: Boy, that's
0: desperation.
1: That's a commitment. I know that's almost 5 years ago at this point, but that is just an absolute commitment to CYA, isn't it?
5: Yes.
0: Yes. 100%.
5: And the fact that, and really, I mean, the majority of Americans listened to that and believed it because it was, this guy was beyond reproach.
0: Yes.
5: And this was Dr. Anthony Fauci. This was the head of this, you know.
0: Oh, yeah.
5: And you just thought to yourself, there's no way this guy's lying to me, right?
0: In the very beginning.
5: Yeah, exactly. But that was towards that.
0: Yes.
5: Where this started to come out like, well, maybe it wasn't there after all.
0: Yeah.
5: Then he had to do CYA quickly. Yes.
0: Well, dude, it was like May 2020. I'm like, that guy's a liar.
5: Wow.
0: Because of the whole mask thing.
5: Yeah.
0: And the 180 on it.
5: Yeah.
0: Yeah.
5: No masking, too. Mask everywhere.
0: Blah, blah, blah, blah, blah, blah, blah.
5: Then it was the type of mask. Then it was, oh, God.
9: Yeah, double masking is probably a good idea.
10: Wear three if you can.
0: Jeez.
5: Children's lives were wrecked.
0: 100%. God. Yeah.
5: All right.
0: All right, Scotty, what do you got for what's your story?
5: Fairfax County, we go there. In Virginia, one of the delegates there by the name of Dan Helmer, he's a Democrat, 10th District, spent months and months and months and months and months with the minions all huddled around a table and putting together this congressional map that they were, and he was going to win the seat.
0: Hmm?
5: 1,000 yard signs were sent out to be dispersed in the community.
0: Okay.
5: And then, of course, the Supreme Court said, well, that's not going to happen. Then Dan said, I can't win. So what to do with the 1,000 yard signs now, huh? What are we going to do with all those?
0: Bonfire?
5: I would suggest something like that with maybe a community barn.
0: Sure.
5: Where you brought people together. You know, that would be it. Or you could say, well, this never happened. Collector's item immediately.
0: Yeah. Always thinking like a collector.
5: Right. And get it out there on eBay and let it rip. Anyway, good story, a funny story, because this guy had it all figured out until he didn't. So,
0: well, for my story, it's a tip of the cap to you, Scott Robb.
5: What's that?
0: This was from Real Clear Investigations. The title, Puppy Love, How Opposition to Animal Testing is Bridging the Political Divide. Mm. This is something that brought the left and the right together.
5: Yeah, sure. That's what I told you. It always worked that way. Always.
0: That's what I said.
5: Yeah.
0: That's why I'm giving you props.
5: Yeah, you shoot a dog, you go to prison for 100 years. Push somebody in front of a train in New York, you do 6 months. You know, that's how it works. I don't think it's fair or right, but that's how it works.
0: Ridgeland Farms, Wisconsin, a breeder of beagles for scientific experiments. That brings in Fauci to the conversation.
1: Yeah, oh, yeah.
0: Said it has withstood attacks from the animal rights movement for years. Activists have broken into its buildings to document the conditions inside them, rescued some dogs, pushed Wisconsin authorities to cite the company for animal abuse, all this stuff. And some of them went over the line and should be in jail for what they did.
5: Right.
0: However, April 30th, as you know, Ridgeland buckled to the public pressure. Handling the movement against animal testing, one of its biggest triumphs, Big Dog Rescue and the Center for a Humane Economy announced that the groups reached an agreement to purchase 1,500 beagles for an undisclosed amount of money. Dogs are being adopted out to families across the country. The remaining 500 may also be freed at a later date. And it says this hard-won concession was made possible by an unlikely and uncoordinated alliance of advocates from the left and right. Our left-leaning animal rights groups have carried out, you know, all these other crazy sort of stuff and trying to break in. Mega luminaries, Laura Loomer and Laura Trump, who, of course, is Trump's daughter-in-law and a board member of Big Dog Rescue, waged a highly visible pressure campaign on the company and the animal testing industry. And it's because of all that coming together, that's what happened to save the beagles.
5: I'm glad.
0: I knew you would be.
5: Yeah.
0: Yes. David, you got a stance on this one?
1: Oh, I think it's good. You know, I don't want to see beagles getting tortured.
0: Right. I don't think a lot of people do. So there you go.
5: Anthony Fauci.
0: We got to get to a news update. And yeah. Nimrod's in the news in just a few.

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7: Daytime highs approaching 72 this afternoon. Under clear skies, northerly winds 10 to 15 miles per hour. Lows level off around 45. Tonight, clear skies. Partly cloudy skies tomorrow. Chance of rain showers. Daytime highs approaching 77. Lots of sunshine Friday with highs around 85. 86. Chance for storms Saturday. That's the weatherology forecast for AM 1300 KGLO. Right now, 68.
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0: The Markley, Van Camp, and Robin Show. You know, if you're not getting a good night's sleep, have you ever thought about your mattress? Maybe you've taken other steps, you know, trying to avoid caffeine, stuff like that, or blue light, whatever it might be, but you're still not getting a good night's sleep. Have you ever had, like, a good quality mattress? 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
1: Oh yeah, it's soft enough that I can get comfortable. 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
0: Carnivorous cloud, I like that.
1: Yeah, that's my new band name.
2: Fluffy little cloud. 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
0: All right, we got to get to Nimrods. Here we go. Oh, that's not the five stories. I need Nimrods, for crying out loud.
3: When the going gets tough.
0: I thought Jamie, I took a nap there.
3: The dumb get dumber. It's Nimrods in the News on the Markley, Van Camp, and Robbins Show.
4: I love the poorly educated.
0: Well, they're following this one in Tacoma, Washington. Someone called the police at like 2 a.m. said, hey, someone's damaging the entry gate at the police headquarters.
2: Oh.
0: You know those metal signs they would have on a wall, like it's Tacoma Police Department?
2: Yeah.
0: This dude had taken the O out of there. So when the cops go out and find him, and he reaches into his coat and, hey, this fell on the ground. It's like, that didn't fall on the ground. You just took it. Why were you taking that? He was arrested on a bunch of different charges, and that's Nimrods in the News.

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6: We'll look at local news. Bob Fisher from the KGLO Newsroom. On a 4-1 vote, the Clear Lake School Board last night voted to support the recommendation of Superintendent Ian Dine to not offer Jeremy Ainley a contract to continue in his role as the head boys basketball coach at the high school. Dine made the recommendation to the school board that they not offer Ainley a new one-year contract after the district initiated a bullying and harassment investigation at the request of a parent of a player. Up until last night's meeting, Ainley contended that he made civil requests to meet with the school board so his side of the story could be heard. But he said Dine denied those requests multiple times. Ainley and about a dozen others of a crowd of about 75 supporters got their chance to address the board last night after a petition was filed at the board's April meeting to force them to place it on last night's agenda. Jason Enke is a parent of a former player as well as the Uniserv director for the Iowa State Education Association. He says Dye failed to follow board policies and ethics, leading to the final decision to recommend Ainley's contract not be renewed.
7: Superintendent Dye shared the unfinalized report with parents, which had a what ended up being a false claim of a founded harassment and bullying claim. And that's a whole other issue, but that's a violation of professional ethics standards 3, 6, and 8 in the Iowa Code. Mr. Dye created his own policy on how we would handle the appeal and then overturned his own finding. That's not board policy. He gave a letter of non-renewal citing failure to meet standards as a coach, but there's no evaluation in his personnel file. That's against board policy.
6: Mike Muller is the only board member to vote in support of Ainley, while board members Talitha Allen, Abby Bauman, Cheryl Bergvig, and Greg Southgate signed up with Dye. You can listen to the portion of the last night's school board meeting by heading to KGLOAM.com. And Alliant Energy is holding a public informational meeting this evening at Clear Lake about a proposal to construct a 1,200-megawatt natural gas-fired combustion turbine facility in southwestern Cerro Gordo County. They say the Riverhawk Energy Center is proposed to be adjacent to the company's existing Emory Generating Station. That meeting tonight at 6 o'clock at the Best Western Holiday Lodge in Clear Lake. From the KGLO Newsroom, I'm Bob Fisher reporting.
8: Soybeans, cattle, and hogs were up. Corn was mostly higher. Hello, I'm Megan Grebner with your commodity market update on Brownfield. 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At Stine Seed Company, they have decades of research dedicated to developing seed that allow farmers to farm they want. Stine has yield. Soybeans were higher on short covering and technical buying. Beans are waiting to see what comes out of this week's face-to-face trade talks with China. Crush margins remain solid, and U.S. planting is likely past the halfway point. July beans were up 2.25 at 1229. August beans up 1.75 at 1223.5. Corn is mostly higher on short covering and technical buying. Corn has been watching U.S. planting weather, expecting generally good progress in much of the region. Ethanol production was up on the week, and stocks are the tightest since last October. July corn was up 3/4 at 480 and 3/4. September corn up a penny at 487. The wheat complex turned lower. U.S. wheat production will be at a multi-decade low, but that's blunted by the large global supply. A major crop tour is largely confirming lower than average hard red winter yields. In Chicago, July wheat was down 3.5 at 675.5. September wheat down 3.25 at 688.25. In Kansas City, July wheat was down 6.5 at 724.75. And in Minneapolis, July wheat down 4.25 at 719.75. Live and feeder cattle were up sharply on technical buying. Box beef

0: was actually lower at midday. June lives up 510 at 252.80. August lives were up 540 at 246.47. August feeder cattle were up 437 at 360.92. Hogs were supported by oversold signals and that higher midday move in pork. Butcher hogs were steady, and the national direct was up 24 cents. June lean hogs up 245 at $100.87. July lean hogs up 292 at $105.87. I'm Megan Grebner for Brownfield.
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11: The Markley, Van Camp, and Robbins Show. Jamie Markley, David Van Camp, Scott Robbins. Okay, there's some new polling out. Sometimes, you know, we get into this again where, you know, talking about polling.
12: Right.
11: And then you have a presidential election. You're like, why do we pay so much attention to polling? There are some polling groups that are very good at it, and others are like just kind of throwaway. Signal Polling Group, a lot of people take that seriously.
12: Mm-hmm.
11: Brent Buchanan's the guy's there, or the guy there, was talking with Daily Wire News, talking about a number of different things. Yeah, there are some people down on Trump, down on the direction of the country, yet many of those people would still vote Republican again. It's not as bad as it's made out to be in some news outlets, or at some news outlets. You'd say if prices come down, which would make sense, that would mean a whole lot. I thought this was interesting.
13: Well, I'm not an economist, so I don't know how long increased diesel prices will impact the cost of everything else. But if by the summer we're not talking about an Iran war, you're starting to see prices come down, which is something that voters don't remember. All of us, look, going back to COVID, almost can't remember what it was like when prices were stable. They've only ever gone up since the COVID pandemic started, especially when the stimulus efforts began. And so I think it could create a unique scenario where voters are actually starting to see prices come down now. Do they come down to what they were before the Iran war? I don't know. But it's a direction that voters are not used to seeing on their receipt.
11: So that would be good.
12: That would be really good.
14: Well, yeah.
11: Also talked about fraud and immigration, which are two, you know, issues that favor the old GOP.
13: This has not been there since the Minneapolis and Minnesota efforts really peaked and then have waned in attention since then. It is a great issue. Government waste and spending is a great topic for turnout for Republicans. It fires people up on an issue that they already believe is happening, which is that government is wasting their money and enriching certain people at their expense. And then there's the whole other issue of immigration. It is what we see in our polling is the top issue for low propensity Trump voters. And so I really hope that that's another topic that we bring to the forefront, because these are great contrasts with Democrats.
11: Yes, very much so. So that's as far as polling news out there.
7: Okay. Well, it makes you feel a little bit better anyway.
11: There's a lot of doom and gloom out there right now for the old GOP.
7: Well, and polling, and there's a lot of people cheerleading that.
11: Of course.
7: That spoon feeds you all that information, too. So, and, you know, take it with a grain of salt, but gas prices have got to come down.
11: Yes. Story that's getting some more attention. We talked about it briefly yesterday. That Southern California mayor that resigned after being charged with acting as an illegal agent of China.
7: God.
8: Dude, it's crazy.
7: It is.
11: Eileen Wang of Arcadia pled guilty to a single felony count that carries a maximum sentence of 10 years in federal prison. So they brought on Jameis Bruner, who is, what is he, the director of research at the Government Accountability Institute.
7: Okay.
11: Okay, he follows all this stuff. And this is part of what he said about this case.
9: And it also makes me wonder what the heck's going on in California. You have so many Chinese spies, CCP agents, infiltrating the highest levels. It goes up to the governor's office. Senator Dianne Feinstein famously had a chauffeur who was a CCP spy working for her for well over a decade.
11: What, Scott?
7: She didn't know that.
11: Well, no, she didn't know that.
7: Had no idea who was driving her around.
11: But there's also...
9: You've got Eric Swalwell, who's got his own scandal with Fang Fang. Well, several scandals, but Fang Fang, Christine Fang, the CCP spy. So there's, I mean, countless examples. I mean, we could spend an hour talking about whether, you know, what the Biden family did for China. They got some $31 million, Hunter Biden, as we reported, from individuals linked to the highest levels of CCP intelligence. We've got CCP infiltration of our university system, whether it's Harvard or the UPenn Biden Center and the University of Delaware. They both took millions of dollars from the CCP and then in return sent out a letter signed by faculty saying that the Department of Justice needs to close investigations into CCP espionage and intellectual property theft in the university system.
11: Dude, you remember we were going to stop with the whole Confucius Center stuff?
8: Yeah.
11: It didn't happen. Hmm. Doesn't that drive you crazy?
7: Of course. Yeah. But
11: it would hurt some economically.
7: I know. I hear David all the time saying nothing will happen. Nothing happens.
8: Well, sometimes, you know, something happens. You know, there have been a few high-profile university cases where somebody was busted smuggling in some sort of, like, crop blight to study in a biolab, right. And then they're like, whoa, you can't just bring that stuff in.
11: Yeah. You can do your spying as long as certain individuals here get paid, but no, you can't do that. That's crossing the line, he goes on.
9: The state is riddled with Chinese agents in infiltrating and penetrating the highest and, I guess, the lowest levels. That's the kind of the other interesting thing about this Arcadia story is they're not just targeting the highest levels, they're going right down to the city council level.
11: Yeah.
8: Well, this is one of the things that I don't think gets brought up enough when, you know, in California, for example, where they're talking about allowing non-citizens, not necessarily illegal aliens, but non-citizens to vote for school board, for city council, things like that.
11: Mm-hmm.
8: Okay, well, if you get enough Chinese citizens who are dual citizens or are just Chinese citizens voting for a particular candidate or slate of candidates, suddenly, you know what? You are China's female dog. And yes, that becomes the template.
11: Golly. Well, Bruner, he talked about this particular case, too, as far as the mayor goes. If you had not heard this story,
9: So the mayor, Eileen Wang, has been working at the direction of CCP operatives. I mean, they ran this website where she would post all kinds of pro-CCP messaging. There's no genocide in Xinjiang, all kinds of stuff like the CCP is not a brutal regime. And then she would respond to her, I guess, effectively CCP handler saying, it is done, you know, thank you, leader, clearly at the direction. If she were just merely saying pro-CCP messages, I guess that would be protected as free speech.

0: And didn't raise any red flags at all? Nobody said anything?
1: No.
0: Nobody questioned? Maybe, maybe they're sharing information.
1: No.
0: Your last name is Wang.
2: And then you got, different city council members saying, hey, boy, trust us, we're on top of it now.
0: You got to be at least curious, for crying out loud.
1: I know.
2: But you don't want to come off as xenophobic.
0: Well, no, I know that, but my God, man.
2: I'm joking, by the way.
0: Okay, good, because that was just, no, of course you're not.
2: It doesn't matter what color you are, you from, anything else. Exactly. It's just, are you breaking the freaking law?
0: Exactly.
2: It's pretty simple.
0: Because this guy you were with has been.
2: Yes. So did you know he was a spy? Oh, you're a spy too. Okay, got it. Meanwhile.
0: A Bond movie.
2: I saw part of this that happened. Mayorkas, who should be in freaking jail.
1: Oh, yeah.
2: Alejandro Mayorkas.
0: Yes.
2: Department of Homeland Security.
3: The border is secure.
2: That jackass. He's now saying what Biden kind of made me open the border.
4: Yeah, former DHS Secretary Alejandro Mayorkas, also known as Secretary Num Num Num, sat down with Politico.
2: That's what you forgot his name.
5: Secretary. I'm not sure I'm going to do so away.
4: Yeah.
2: Right.
4: Well, he was asked about his record on the wide open border during the Biden administration, and boy, it almost sounded like, hey, I was just following orders.
2: Unreal.
6: Did you feel that you had the support from the president in order to succeed? There were areas of disagreement within immigration policy and in other areas, but I voiced my views. I was very pleased that in June of 2024, we took executive action.
2: Crap.
6: That I thought made reforms that were sensible.
3: What I really wanted to do was totally open the border, not just give them phones, but also give them gift cards for more food.
0: Yeah.
3: Is what I really wanted to do. Mm-hmm. Yeah.
6: If those again that proved successful. If those executive actions had been taken 1 or 2 years earlier, do you think Donald Trump would be the president today?
3: I am not in a position to speculate, but I will tell you that I would be far more better rested and less punched.
2: Oh, whatever. Yeah. Be a man.
4: See, it's Biden's fault.
2: Right.
6: The border is secure.
2: Yeah. Over and over and over, you're watching people flood through.
0: Yeah.
2: It absolutely...
0: Well, I remember that because it was split screen. Then you saw like thousands of people pouring across the border while he's saying that.
2: It's insane.
0: Don't believe that. What you're seeing over there, no, don't believe it. That's AI.
2: Mm-hmm. Oh, yeah. And then the whole other part where they're saying to him, hey, I saw on this cable network where they're saying it's like an invasion, and the audience laughs. He's like, the border is secure. Well, boom! That's when he wanted to put the dog collar on him and shock the crap out of him every time he lied. Gosh. It is. That gets under my skin, man. That guy. Which is why David brings it into the show.
4: Yeah, pretty. That's like 60%. I think there's some news value in there because, man,
2: there is.
4: The rats are fleeing the sinking ship of Biden. They're like a year away from saying, who is Biden? Who is Joe Biden? I don't even know who that guy is.
2: Yeah. Well, it was an absolute disaster. And then you still had those people out there saying he should be on the Mount Rushmore of presidents. Nancy Pelosi and her freaking alcohol-riddled state. Gosh, it's embarrassing.
0: Oh, my.
2: You know, one thing we're learning from Democrats in California, you can't succeed without teeth.
4: Yeah.
2: Did you know that?
0: Oh, my gosh, this is a great story, though. This is a great story.
4: Los Angeles Mayor Karen Bass says, we need teeth equity for homeless meth addicts.
2: Dude. It's unreal.
7: How many people who are unhoused that you meet have no teeth at all? They don't have teeth. Why? Because meth rots your teeth. You can't succeed without teeth. So there needs to be comprehensive health care provided to people.
2: We need to pay for the meth head's teeth.
4: Yes.
0: Yeah, you fix the teeth, they go back to smoking meth, then the teeth fall out and you do it all over again.
4: Yes.
0: What are we doing? What are we talking about here?
4: There's bound to be some local dentist office

0: It's like, hey, that's our slogan. Cease and desist, Mayor Bass. You can't succeed without teeth.
1: Oh, my gosh.
2: Oh,
1: so
2: man.
1: That's what we need. Comprehensive. What does she call it? Comprehensive.
2: Yeah, it's health care, right? She put it under the banner of health care?
1: But you got to put it. That's a special category with teeth, you know. I don't know. Something about gumming it. Do a whole commercial with just people gumming it.
0: We need common sense gum control.
1: There you go. That would.
2: When are they going to do it for the follically challenged? I mean, we start with an O2 count too. We need hair to succeed.
1: You got receding going on.
2: I know.
1: You need hair.
2: Can't happen.
1: What is going on?
2: The hairless have a hard time finding a job.
0: Can't get there without hair.
1: The five stories we're watching today. Much more coming up.

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5: Bright sunshine expected this afternoon, with daytime highs approaching 72. Winds out of the north, 10 to 15 miles per hour. Lows dip down to about 45. Tonight, clear skies. Lots of sunshine tomorrow. Daytime highs approaching 77. Mainly sunny skies Friday, with daytime highs approaching 85. 86. Chance of thunderstorms Saturday. That's the weatherology forecast for AM 1300 KGLO. Right now, it's 70 degrees.
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0: Markley Van Camp and Robin Show. Jeremy Markley, David Van Camp, Scott Robin. And the five stories we're watching today.
1: One, two, three, four, five.
2: Number five, President Trump is in Beijing for high-stakes talks with Chinese President Xi Jinping. Number four, the state of Illinois investigating a potential hantavirus case. It is believed that the guy, though, didn't have anything to do with the Andes virus that has stricken the people on that boat, on the cruise ship. He got it the old-fashioned way by just cleaning out a house in Chicago.
3: No, got it.
4: Well, yeah.
2: Number three, over 1,500 passengers and crew aboard a cruise ship called the Ambition have been banned from disembarking in Bordeaux, France as a precautionary measure. 49 people with gastrointestinal sickness. One passenger died. Number two, James Erdman is with the CIA, and he testified today that Dr. Anthony Fauci personally meddled with the agency and the intelligence community at large. They'll hold off on declaring that COVID started with a lab leak. And number one, the CIA says, hey, everybody's acting in bad faith. We've already said we thought it came from a lab. I don't know. They seemed really defensive about it because, if anything, the CIA is not the bad guy in this story. The bad guy in this story is Anthony Fauci.
3: Yes. Of course.
2: Yeah.
4: Yeah.
2: Those are the top five stories that we are watching today. 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
3: Okay. I mean, before any of this would have ever happened, would you think that the CIA would be influenced by someone like Fauci as far as messaging? You would thought they were above that.
2: Well, yeah, you would think so.
3: Like, we're the CIA. You don't come and tell us how to message.
2: Yeah.
3: And then to come to find out, oh, it's very political.
4: Yeah, he had a much bigger power base than you would even think about.
3: I would agree with that.
4: You know, and just the tentacles were everywhere.
3: Yeah.
4: Yeah, I don't know. Bad guy.
3: Yes.
4: Just all around bad guy.
3: Yes. Happen to see this. People are kind of freaking out because of, you know, the way cell phone cameras are now. Mm-hmm. They're very good quality.
4: Yeah, they are.
3: That if you're doing some sort of selfie and you give like a peace sign or something like that, that scammers can get your fingerprints.
4: Oh, gosh.
3: Just from the photo.
4: Really?
3: Yes.
4: Oh, man.
3: That was a new report.
4: Wow.
3: It's such high-resolution images. It is possible for your fingerprints to be extracted.
4: Jeez.
3: They said, okay, but you would have to have a level of sophistication as a thief, you know, that would be somewhat beyond. It's possible. And the way AI tech is moving so fast that, yes, but you would have to be fairly close to the camera for this to happen. Like, if it was a photo distance and you're just doing bunny ears on somebody's head, they'd probably be okay with that. This is the Markley Van Camp and Robin Show.
4: Man.
3: The stuff you don't even think about, right?
4: No, I hadn't thought about that. Some Danny Ocean stuff there.
3: Yeah.
4: Man.
3: Say it's mostly for close-up selfies.
4: Yeah.
3: But you do a few of those.
4: I don't do selfies, really. Hardly ever.
3: Well, yeah, you have someone else take your photo.
4: Yeah.
3: Yeah.
4: I don't like the selfies.
2: Just grab somebody and say, hey, take this photo.
4: Right.
3: Exactly.
4: I've done that a lot, yes.
3: Yeah. And you're like, go ahead, get my prints. What are you going to get out of me?
4: Well, yeah. Well,
3: it's kind of your take, right?
2: Not junk mail if I want it.
3: The take from 10 years ago?
2: Yeah, about Facebook and tracking your ads.
3: Oh, yeah. Good times, man.
4: I have oftentimes been wrong.
3: We all
4: about
3: have.
4: About my assessments, yes.
3: We all have. A couple news updates we got to get to. More craziness in women's gyms.

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12: The Markley, Van Camp, and Robbins Show. I'm Jamie Markley, the Gen Xer. The millennial David Van Camp, and you know him, you love him, the sexy boomer Scott Robbins. Thought about saving this for my story, but actually, a new story that's maybe getting a little bit of attention, at least in conservative circles. This is in New Hampshire. A woman says Planet Fitness canceled her membership. Why? Well, she noticed what she thought was a dude in the locker room.
13: Well, it was a dude.
12: Yeah. This is Judy Walcott, longtime member of a Planet Fitness location in Concord, New Hampshire. Told Fox that she thought that was a dude in the locker room. She said, I was shaking like I was actually trembling because it freaked me out that bad.
13: Oh, yeah.
12: Said she reported the incident to a young employee at the front desk who told her there was nothing they could do because it's company policy.
13: Right.
12: Said, by the way, the employee didn't check the locker room when she was present. But anyway, said she raised the issue again 4 days later with another staff member because she had safety concerns, but she said the employee called her transphobic.
13: Right. Yeah.
12: Yeah, she said she showed concern until I started telling her there was a creepy guy in the ladies' shower on Saturday. Nobody checked him out. She said before I could say anything else, she interrupted me telling me she thought she knew who I meant and what a wonderful woman that is, and then repeatedly called me transphobic.
13: Okay, I'm out. Done.
12: So then a couple hours later, Walcott said the gym's manager called her to tell her that her membership had been canceled for a policy violation.
13: Doing me a favor. Thank you.
12: Well, she asked, what policy did I violate? What? There was no answer. So then she checks her account online and saw that she had been charged for another month. Also said she found a member cancellation or freeze form in her account that requested cancellation. And she said, I didn't sign that. And in the comment field, the cancellation request says non-discrimination trans.
13: Unbelievable.
12: Yes.
13: Unbelievable.
12: Said that after seeing she'd been charged for an additional month following this incident, she returned to the gym a couple days later to use the remainder of her membership. She said the manager said, no, you're canceled. And she said, well, I want a refund then. Well, you're not getting a refund.
14: Golly.
12: And then they called the cops. Planet Fitness called the cops. Oh. Cops show up. Like, yep, you got to go. You'd be trespassing.
13: Yeah. Oh,
14: gosh.
12: So in the end, she said she's bringing this issue up because she thinks the whole Planet Fitness policy is unfair to women. Now, as far as the policy, on the website, Planet Fitness says that members who identify as transgender, quote, may use Planet Fitness locker room facilities, bathroom, showers, and all other facilities, programs separated by sex based on their self-reported gender identity.
13: Unreal. Unreal.
12: These facilities include bathroom, showers, and all other facilities separated by sex. Whenever possible, Planet Fitness clubs should maintain private changing areas in each locker room for the comfort of all members and team members. That doesn't always
14: That's funny.
12: Come into play.
14: Whenever possible. Whenever possible, you can, you know, allow people to maintain some privacy if they're uncomfortable with the whole thing.
13: What are we arguing about here? What are we arguing about?
12: Well, something that maybe you argued for in, say, 1983. I want to go in the women's dressing room or locker room.
13: I didn't want to pretend to be a girl to do it, though. I just wanted to go in there.
12: Yeah. No, this is insanity.
13: It is insanity. It's amazing that there's even a debate. This is open to debate.
12: Yes.
13: It's weird.
12: I know.
13: And getting back to the woman who identified what was going on in the, was it Planet Fitness too?
12: Yes, this is Planet Fitness. Oh, you're talking about the Wii Spa in Los Angeles.
13: Yeah, the Wii Spa, that was it, yeah.
12: Yeah.
13: And say, no, I can, that's not a woman. Look.
12: Yes.
13: Here's why.
12: Yes.
13: I mean, it was very simple. That should be the rule anywhere, everywhere.
14: Like you,
12: yes.
14: Didn't you say growing up you had a neighbor and someone asked, hey, is that a girl dog or a boy dog? I don't know. Turn them over.
13: Right. That's all you had to do.
12: Yes. I mean, I was thinking to myself,
15: if you would have gone back 30 years and this would have been in play, either your morning zoo or my morning zoo would have had the stunt guy out in the women's locker room.
13: Right. Trying it out. Yeah.
15: Say, is this real?
13: Yeah.
15: And we would have sent Joe Danger or whoever in there just to see what would happen.
13: Right. It would have been wacky.
15: Well, dude.
13: Create the water cooler buzz, man.
15: Of course. And you wouldn't have done that to freak out the women. It would have been to prove a point how insane it is.
13: Right.
15: Because all of a sudden, the guy with a beard says, no, I'm a woman.
14: Yeah.
13: Yeah. Well, Joe Danger might have had his Joe Danger head handed to him had he have done that 30 years ago.
15: You never know.
13: Yeah.
15: Yeah. Yeah. Because there'd be some dude at the gym going,
13: I'm not having this.
15: Yeah, he's there with his lady.
13: Yeah,
15: and she's like, there's a guy in the locker room.
13: That's
15: what?
13: It, done.
15: He'd gone in there. What are you doing?
13: Yeah. Boom! That'd have been it. Yep.
15: Yes. And he would have had it coming.
13: Now we got to all pretend along with him.
15: Yeah.
14: If you don't want to put yourself in risky situations, don't call yourself Danger.
15: This is true. He would have done it.
13: No, he would have done it.
15: He's a good Danger guy.
13: No question.
15: Oh, yeah. He had stones.
13: Yeah. Lost an arm doing it today. It was worth it. It was a great bit.
15: Did you think, what is this? We're in May now. Like, a year ago, we'd still be talking about this? Mm-mm. Like, didn't it seem like the tide was turning? Like, right. Okay, the sanity is going to return.
14: Depending on the state or the city in particular, there are people that they are going to fight to the bitter end on this.
15: Yeah. Yeah. All right, so that's one of the insanity stories out there today. Now it's that time. Do this a couple of times a day. Go around the table. It may not be the biggest story out there, but it caught your attention. David, what's your story here?
14: The top Democrat in the House of Representatives, Hakeem the Dream Jeffries, is melting down at a press conference. And I've got a fresh clip here because he is very upset about Republicans redistricting. And he's making threats now.
15: Okay. Uh-oh.
14: Dial up Obama. Here we go.
16: We will beat the far right extremists. We're going to win in November, and then we're going to crush their souls.
14: We're going to crush their souls.
13: Boy, he's really gone off the deep end.
14: He has.
15: Well, that's because the focus groups told him the nuts on the far left are looking for a fighter, mm-hmm. and he's trying to be that fighter now. Mm-hmm. He sounds very intimidating, doesn't he?
14: Yes. We're going to crush their souls. Well, I mean, it was just a few weeks ago where he was like, Florida Republicans...
15: Yeah.
14: But F around and find out. Well, guess what? In Virginia, the Democrats' redistricting plan failed because it was illegal. And Florida Republicans, well, they drew a new map.
15: Exactly.
14: Successfully.
15: Mm-hmm. Yeah. You know, like if they put him in a movie where you get the cheesy tough guy lines that would be delivered like by a Vin Diesel. Or an Arnold Schwarzenegger back in the day. Hasta la vista, baby. Stuff like that.
13: Right.
15: Hasta la vista, baby.
13: Maybe drop a 10-second ad,
15: he couldn't
13: ad,
15: deliver
13: though.
15: Anything.
13: Right. Between lines, yeah.
14: Well, yeah, I mean, because he is continually surprised by whatever word comes out of his mouth next.
15: Yes.
14: We are going to crush their souls? He's like, what's this? Souls. Oh, I thought we were going to say toes, but man, brain, you threw me a curveball.
15: There you go.
13: Crush their souls.
15: Yeah. Oh, yeah. Real tough guy.
13: Yeah.
15: All right, Scotty, what do you got for your story?
13: It's kind of an interesting story. NFL camps are open around. A lot of them have, anyway.
15: Yeah.
13: Open for the preseason part of it, anyway. Former Texas A&M running back by the name of Le'Veon Moss.
15: Oh, yeah.
13: You heard about this guy?
15: Yeah. Done.
13: I guess he took one look at the Dolphins and went, I want no part of this. Yeah, 4 days into camp, he retired after he signed with the team. And people are speculating as to what happened. He has dealt with injuries in the past with college football. But
15: yeah,
13: still,
15: ACL, MCL.
13: You kind of
15: yeah.
13: wonder. One thing that was brought up, and I thought this was kind of interesting, because I wondered if this was going to start happening.
15: Yeah.
13: These guys get in there, and they realize there's some big dudes here, and they're going to knock the crap out of me, and I'm going to end up crippled for the rest of my life. By doing this, I don't need the money. I got the NIL money.
15: Yeah, they don't know how much he made
13: right.
15: at A&M, but it might have been enough.
13: They're guessing
15: for a little
13: hundreds
15: nest
13: of
15: egg.
13: Thousands of dollars.
15: Yeah.
13: that these guys used to go in there. I mean, hell, they dragged their broken legs in there because they needed the money.
15: Yes.
13: They don't need the money anymore, which I thought was kind of interesting. He also said that they have a deal now together where he's going to give them back most of their money from the signing bonus he got, which was $282,000.
15: I read somewhere he's got to give it all back.
13: Yeah, he didn't have to give it all back, apparently, but he said he's going to work on that, whatever that means. Like $200,000 of it's gone already, but hey, I'll give you the 82 back. Here you go.
15: They may sue.
13: Well, they might. We'll see what happens.
15: I mean, you sign, that's one thing, the signing bonus.
13: Yeah.
15: And then you give them 4 days. Up, I see you. I've had enough. I don't know how that works.
13: I don't either. But it is interesting in how this could really develop into something moving forward where these guys get to camp and they realize there's some, I'm getting my fanny handed to me here.
15: Yeah.
13: I don't want to do this anymore. And they've got enough money. They're not really in it for the money anymore. They've got it.
15: All right, for my story, we go to the University of Central Florida. They got their graduation. You got the commencement speakers. You got Gloria Caulfield.
13: Yep.
15: She's speaking. And she brings up AI.
13: Oh, boy.
15: And the students weren't having it. They didn't like it at all, what she was saying.
17: The rise of artificial intelligence is the next industrial revolution. What happened? Okay, I struck a chord. AI was not a factor in our lives.
15: But it is now.
13: Well, yeah, I was just going to say you're plotting now, but you're going to be out there looking for a gig.
15: Yeah, they didn't want to hear it.
13: No.
15: They're kind of like... Yeah, I don't want to hear about how AI is going to take all our jobs. We've already heard this.
13: Yeah.
15: So we're not a big fan of that. But yeah, it took her completely off guard. And things got awkward later on. She looked, said, I see we have a bipolar topic here. They were like, did you mean to say polarizing? Whichever. Doesn't matter.
13: Yeah, that's a little different than bipolar.
15: Yeah.
14: Well, I think maybe that could be. Right, because
13: I suppose. You know,
14: they all hate the fact that AI is probably going to take a lot of the entry-level jobs, especially in the white-collar space. But also, a good portion of those people did not graduate or could not have graduated without the help of ChatGPT.
15: Probably true.
14: A little bipolar there, you could see.
15: Yes.
13: Yeah, I suppose you could see it. Yeah.
15: Yeah. But yeah, I can remember Charlie Kirk going out talking about AI to different kids in college. Saying a lot of these jobs that actually you're getting a degree for right now aren't even going to be there by the time you graduate. I mean, paraphrasing.
13: No, that's good to know when you got $50,000 in debt, or if not more.
15: Oh, yeah. Hey. And I understand that there's going to be a lot of fluctuation. Man, I talked to a dude. I can't say a whole lot about it. I don't think it's a big secret. Let's just say in the banking industry. And you're looking at, say... a whole department of maybe 1,200 people, 3 years from now, there'll probably be 400 people in that department. But they're already planning for it.
13: Yeah, I can't wait to start talking to AI operators.
14: You already are.
15: Yeah,
13: probably, but they'll have to farm that out to some other group of people.
15: And you'll be yelling at them for sure. All right, news update and Nimrod's in the news coming up.

0: 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But let's be honest, it also means heavier food, more sweets, and yeah, maybe a couple extra drinks sneaking in there too. And all of that, it can take a toll on your liver whether you realize it or not.
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5: Bright sunshine expected this afternoon, with daytime highs approaching 72. Winds out of the north, 10 to 15 miles per hour. Lows dip down to about 45. Tonight, clear skies. Lots of sunshine tomorrow. Daytime highs approaching 77. Mainly sunny skies Friday, with daytime highs approaching 85. 86. Chance of thunderstorms Saturday. That's the weatherology forecast for AM 1300 KGLO. Right now, it's 70 degrees.
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0: News update, David Van Camp.
1: Oh, man, you know, the mayor of Charlotte very suddenly resigned the other day. The NAACP put out a statement saying it is seriously disturbing for white folks to be lobbying to be the interim mayor in Charlotte. Our mayor who recently resigned is a black woman who is a registered Democrat. While black representation is being undermined and stripped nationwide, white folks are either tone-deaf or worse, self-serving. Not about you. Black voters have been intentional about having black representation. If the city council votes a non-black person in as interim mayor again, voters will hold you accountable next year.
0: Definitely not racist.
1: Yeah, right?
2: Not at all. Where'd you get that idea?
0: Of course. Mm-hmm. Does that work for everybody or just blacks?
1: It tends to be more just the black population.
0: Got it.
1: That's, okay. Where that's acceptable.
0: And now we go to Nimrod.
3: When the going gets tough.
4: Damn it, this is too hard.
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4: I love the poorly educated.
0: All right. Nimrod's in the News. We go to Tacoma, Washington. Friends there know this story. This kind of tells the whole story, these court documents of this Pierce County manhunt that started last week. It was May 3rd, 2 a.m. Pierce County deputies found a man slumped over the wheel inside his car. That is 23-year-old Skyler Cantrell. He was wanted for violating probation following his release from prison. He was also wanted for eluding officers after a long police chase back on April 16th. Okay? So you fast forward to now. They put a deflate strip under his front tire and parked a patrol vehicle in front of his car behind it to prevent him from escaping. He wakes up, he jams the car in reverse, rams the vehicle, and was able to get out of the block. As he's driving away, he allegedly drove toward a deputy who fired multiple rounds into his car, hit him in the shoulder, forearm, and left hand. But he got out and he ran.
2: Jeez.
0: And then he gets into a house, scared away, but grabs a knife. Then he goes into this grandma's house, and he's trying to get at the kids. The grandma fights him off, and he's yelling for the cops. They finally get the guy. But, man, it was crazy, wow. And that's Nimrod's in the News. All right, warmer weather's finally here, which means cookouts, ball games, maybe a little time on the water. Basically, all the good stuff. But let's be honest, it also means heavier food, more sweets, and yeah, maybe a couple extra drinks sneaking in there too. And all that, it can take a toll on your liver whether you realize it or not.
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12: I'm Jennifer Kuiper. Vice President J.D. Vance has announced an anti-fraud task force to crack down on Medicare and Medicaid across the country. CBS's Linda Kenyon has the latest.
13: The vice president says the anti-fraud efforts are not about politics.
14: Red state or blue state, we're going to go after it. We have to.
13: Vance says it's about dollars and cents, while also zeroing in on California, Hawaii, New York, and Minnesota.
14: We're trying to save the Medicaid program from dysfunctional state bureaucrats.
13: And not just Medicaid, says Vance, but Medicare programs too. Vance says the anti-fraud task force efforts will include freezing some Medicare enrollments and warning states to investigate Medicaid fraud or risk losing funding. Linda Kenyon, CBS News, Washington.
12: Another attempt to rein in President Trump's war powers in Iran falls short. The Senate has narrowly rejected the resolution, which South Carolina Republican Senator Lindsey Graham calls unconstitutional.
15: You don't like what the commander-in-chief's doing as a member of Congress? Cut off funding to the military operation. Anything else makes 535 commander-in-chiefs. The whole concept of the War Power Act, War Powers Act, is dangerous, absurd, and will lead to just chaos.
12: Also in the U.S. Senate today,
16: the ayes are 54, the nays are 45. The nomination is confirmed.
12: Kevin Warsh is the central bank's new chief, replacing Jerome Powell. The 56-year-old New York native left his first term on the board prematurely in 2011 over policy differences. A woman who was on the cruise ship at the center of the Hunter virus outbreak is critically ill in her native France. 11 others confirmed cases have been reported and 3 passengers died. There's a concern in the international cruise industry that this rare virus strain being in the news could be a problem for more standard cruise ship bookings. CBS News travel editor Peter Greenberg.
17: There is growing concern in the travel community as well as among passengers. However, that hasn't translated yet into a drop in bookings because right now the information that we have and that we've been covering is that the virus for the most part has been isolated to that one ship. They're monitoring it carefully.
12: A drug counselor tied to the ketamine overdose death of actor Matthew Perry learns his fate.
18: Eric Fleming has been sentenced to 2 years in federal prison. Prosecutors say the licensed drug addiction counselor is the one who supplied the ketamine that led to Perry's 2023 death. After the sentencing, Fleming told reporters he owns what he did and deserves the consequences.
19: I'm regretfully sorry.
18: He's one of 5 people convicted in the case, including the so-called ketamine queen, who's already serving a 15-year sentence. Stacy Lynn, CBS News.
12: Stocks close mixed on Wall Street. This is CBS News.
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12: Some bad news for tomato lovers.
0: If you haven't noticed, the price of tomatoes is way up, surging nearly 40% in April from a year earlier. You can blame a combination of bad weather, high tariffs, and increasing transportation costs. It's estimated more than 70% of fresh tomatoes consumed in the U.S. come from Mexico, where unseasonably wet weather and disease have resulted in below normal yields. Freezes in key growing areas of Florida early this year also affected the tomato crop. Jim Krasula, CBS News.
12: The State Department says the Trump administration is confirmed World Cup ticket holders, that is suspending a requirement that foreign visitors from certain countries pay up to as much as $15,000 in bonds. Now, the bond move is a rare easing of immigration requirements under the administration. World Cup team players, coaches, and some staff already were exempt from the bond requirement, but that did not apply to ordinary fans until today. CBS News.
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31: 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Jamie Markley, David Van Camp, Scott Robbins. So the ghost of Confederacy has afflicted the Supreme Court?
1: Yes, that is according to Hakeem the Dream Jeffries.
31: Are you friggin' serious?
1: He was melting down
2: today. He's out of his mind right now.
1: At a press conference.
2: He needs a wellness check, man. That dude has lost it.
1: Yeah, he really has, because he's realizing, uh-oh, now Republicans are getting the green light to do, well, basically what Democrats have already done in so many blue states and, like, all of New England.
31: Yes, gerrymander stuff.
2: Yes. Yeah.
31: And so he's freaking... Okay, go ahead.
32: We know this unprecedented assault on black political representation, the likes of which we have not seen since the Jim Crow era, the ghosts of the Confederacy has afflicted the United States Supreme Court majority and is invading and haunting the nation right now, and we take that seriously.
2: I'll tell you what, man. Comparing this to the Jim Crow era is a flat-out lie.
1: Well, it's disgusting.
2: It's just a lie. Yeah.
1: Well, in the Confederacy...
2: You're lying.
1: Sorry, but you got a Latino and a black guy who voted that racial gerrymandering should be illegal. The Confederacy probably would not look too kindly upon those two gentlemen serving on the nation's highest court.
2: Yes.
31: Who was the dope that said nothing's changed since 1896?
1: That was
31: Bakari Sellers.
2: Yeah, Bakari
31: Sellers.
2: That's right. Yes.
31: Right. Okay. Oh, there's more Hakeem. Sorry.
32: And we know it's going to continue, which is why Democrats are committed to launching a decisive and overwhelming response in advance of the 2028 election to ensure that it's the American people who are the ones who get to decide who's in the majority in the House, who's in the majority in the Senate, and ultimately in 2028, who gets elected as the next president of the United States of America.
1: We're not going to let the people decide who our nominee is going to be. Don't get me wrong. We haven't done that in quite some time. But
2: it sounds like those Iraqis when they're threatening that, you know, we will dominate you in the one that, you know, you got nothing.
31: And then Speaker of the House Mike Johnson.
1: Oh, yeah.
31: Also had a statement?
1: Oh, yeah, about the redistricting battle going on.
31: Okay.
5: We find it amusing that Democrats are suddenly concerned about fair congressional representation, they say. And I challenge those Democrats to raise those concerns with the Republican congressmen from Massachusetts, Connecticut, or Rhode Island. They'll have a hard time doing that, of course, because Democrats have gerrymandered Republicans completely out of those states.
6: Exactly. Yeah. It's like we were used to getting away with this for years, and now it's come home to roost, and we don't like it.
1: Yeah.
6: So we scream racism, because that's what we do pretty much about everything.
1: Oh, yeah.
6: Oh, gosh.
2: Wow, shouldn't be surprised. Man. Every day with that guy, though. Every day there's something.
1: Oh, yeah.
2: Looney Tunes soundbite.
1: I've got another from Hakeem Jeffries.
2: You he's do? Being,
1: yeah.
2: Okay, all right.
1: I told you, man, today was a barn burner, man.
2: It keeps coming. Yeah. Okay.
1: Manu Raju from CNN was asking about the gerrymandering scheme in Virginia, and Manu was just pointing out, hey, you lost, ultimately.
7: Mr. Leader, I mean, you ultimately lost this. You take personally.
9: Who lost?
7: You lost in the...
9: Who lost? Did the voters lose?
7: Democrats did.
9: Did the voters lose?
7: You take personal responsibility for investing so much time and resources, tens of millions of dollars, and ultimately foolish effort.
9: We did the right thing, and this effort is not over.
2: Dang.
6: Golly.
1: Oh, buddy.
2: And he snapped.
6: Who?
2: Yeah. Right.
6: He's frustrated.
2: Oh, my gosh.
6: Well, it is. You can tell he's just not that bright.
1: No.
6: And you got to be quick on your feet. You know? No. It's like playing out on the NBA with a broken foot. And you're limping along. You can't quite keep up. It's embarrassing after a while.
2: Then you just start grabbing people and tripping them.
6: So whatever you can do.
2: Right. Just stop them.
6: Yeah, you're thinking if you ain't cheating, you ain't trying.
2: Right, exactly.
6: You got to do something.
2: Yes.
6: My goodness. Meanwhile, in California, they've got a lot of issues. And another one coming to the forefront is Chinese spies. The mayor of Arcadia has pled guilty. Mm-hmm. And what does that mean? It could be 10 years in prison or whatever. And it seems like everyone was just turning a blind eye to this.
2: Mm-hmm.
6: You know, for quite a while. Her boyfriend had been arrested for the same thing 2 years before. But you can trust it now because the city council is saying, we're going to be fine. You can trust us. This is Sharon Kwan saying so.
10: You know, unfortunately, I think this has damaged public confidence. But I also believe Arcadia is resilient. We can move forward being honest, transparent, and, you know, committed to accountability.
2: That's crazy.
6: What part?
2: It's like she's talking about somebody else.
6: Yes.
2: That's wild, man.
6: Yeah.
2: Accountability?
6: Yeah, she was talking to CBS News. Yeah. Yep.
2: You're a spy!
6: Well, the mayor, definitely.
2: Yeah, right. That's what I mean. I mean, it's like this. What are you talking about?
6: Yeah. Jameis Bruner, who, again, is the director of research at the Government Accountability Institute, was talking with Daily Wire News about this, said, yeah, California, they've got a bunch of these cases. It seems to go on and on. But you know what? There's also another one in Maryland.
11: There's another case going on right now developing over in Maryland with a state delegate from Maryland who's been accused of acting on behalf of the CCP. He's proposing legislation in Maryland that says that no new data centers can be built without the AI companies disclosing and divulging all of their top proprietary corporate information. So it runs the full spectrum of the types of things they're trying to get done, whether it's, you know, with the Bidens, they really wanted to close down these espionage cases, in which the Biden DOJ, they did close those down. So, there, you know, there's a number of items that is on the Chinese agenda for what they want American politicians to do.
6: Yeah. So, again, it seems like one of those things that not a lot gets done.
1: Yeah.
6: We know of all these different spies within the United States, Chinese spies, and then what happens? Because you always figure, if you're a spy and you get caught in China,
2: yeah,
6: don't you just figure you're dead?
2: Yeah, if there's an American honeypot in China,
1: it's going to be a problem for you, yeah. Yes.
2: Big problem, yeah.
6: What happens here?
2: You get stern talking to, maybe a sternly worded letter?
6: A few years in jail, maybe?
2: Maybe, yeah, that's on the high side, though.
6: Yeah, it's just kind of mind-blowing.
2: Wow.
6: And also that the Chinese Communist government will do it, like even the smaller town in California.
1: Yeah. Well, they've been doing that for decades, just with little

0: instead of the full story, if they're taught anything at all about our history. Important context is often reduced, it's simplified, they find ways to filter it in ways that leave out the very principles that made this country unique in the first place. And since that responsibility no longer rests in the classrooms, you know it and I know it, it's got to rest in homes and in families, in our communities, and in our voices willing to speak truth clearly and consistency, pass it on to the next generation, because no one else is going to do it if we don't. If history isn't fully taught, it's got to be intentionally remembered and passed down, because a nation that forgets its story, I got to tell you, it's going to eventually forget its identity. And you can even see that right now, the shadows of that. If we believe the ideas of liberty and self-government, and I feel like that guy on the commercial, liberty, liberty. If we believe the ideas of liberty, self-government, and responsibility are worth preserving, then we also have to be willing to ensure our children know exactly what those ideas cost, why they matter, and what happens when they're lost. This is so important, and we can't count on anyone else doing this job for us but ourselves. And if you're a parent right now, a grandparent, that's your responsibility. We owe it. We owe it to those brave men and women who did all that they could for us. And I love when we break down that Constitution and we remember this is about something that began with moral formation. It is a moral restraint. If you can't have that liberty without that moral restraint. I just had to get that off my chest today. So thanks for letting me do that. We do have a really great show planned for you today. Greg Jarrett is coming up next, actually, at the half hour. I love Greg Jarrett. We're going to talk about a lot of things on the schedule here, because there's so much going on all the time. Also, we have the author of the New York Times bestselling book, Killed to Order, China's organ harvesting industry. Oh my gosh, I've had him on my show. This is a horrific story, but we got to get to it. Also, I want to tell you about my TV show on Real Life Network. 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Every time I'm on the show, I get a ton of prayer requests. 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Coming up, we'll talk more about some of the things that are happening, a little bit about the China trip, and then Greg Jarrett at the half hour. So stay with me.
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1: Louisville off around 44. Tonight, under clear skies, easterly winds 5 to 10 miles per hour. Lots of sunshine tomorrow. Daytime highs approaching 77. Partly cloudy skies tomorrow night. Slight chance for showers. Louisville off around 52. Temperatures well above average Friday and Saturday with highs in the mid-80s. Chance for storms Saturday. That's the weatherology forecast for AM 1300 KGLO. Currently, it's 72 degrees.
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Welcome back to the Sean Hannity Show. My name is Rose. By the way, the phone number here is 1-800-941-SEAN, 1-800-941-SEAN. I'd love to take your phone calls today. I think we're going to have more time to do that. Looking forward to talking to you. Also, I want to remind everybody that not only did Linda do an interview with Sean, it's this afternoon, it's going to air at 4 o'clock hour. So make sure that you tune in for that, because he's going to give us some really great updates. Also, Sean is doing a live show tonight from China. It's going to be a special 2 hours. Apparently, he's got some amazing interviews, but of course he does. He's Sean Hannity. So that's tonight, starting at 9, regular time, live from China. Make sure you tune in to the Sean Hannity TV show as well. But at 4, we'll hear from him then, too. You know, yesterday we had Newt Gingrich on, and we talked a little bit about the midterm elections. And it appears that American voters they're not so keen on Democrats at this time. And that's according to a recent CNN poll, because the numbers show that Democrats are

0: slipping as each day goes by. And Republicans are gearing up for the 2026 midterm election. And in some cases, if you look at certain polling, they are actually growing stronger. CNN reported that registered voters are now closely split in their partisan preference ahead of the midterms. That's actually good news. One of the things, though, that Newt Gingrich talked about yesterday was branding. He felt that we could really have a strong victory if we branded correctly and we messaged. But here's the thing. I remember the first term that Donald Trump had in the White House. And you could, I was doing a lot of radio at the time. I mean, I was full-time radio. And I would be able to go to a number of sources to find out what he did today. And I mean, there was a list of his accomplishments, the first 100 days, beyond the first 100 days. I mean, it was easy to see and to find what it was he was doing. Now, I know that he's still doing things right now, but they're not making it as available to everyone as they once did. And I feel like that is so important right now. We need to talk about the positive, all of the things that he's been doing that are benefiting the American people. I mean, just taxes alone. So I feel like the branding and the messaging could be a little stronger. In fact, that is what Newt Gingrich talked about as being necessary for a victory in the fall. So I'm just hoping, I've got my fingers crossed, that they do a little better job of that. They did an amazing job first time around. It really was easy to find out. But Republicans are still trying to simplify their message going into the midterms. Even Jim Jordan spoke about that during an appearance on Breitbart News Daily. I saw the host asked him how Republicans could win the midterms, especially since the party in power usually faces that uphill battle. You know it. They've talked about that before. But Representative Jordan answered by boiling it down to what he called two sentences. They're crazy. We're not. Yeah, they are. So another great thing would be is to point all the crazy out. And you would think it would be obvious. It's so obvious to most of us, but there are so many on the left that just aren't getting it. So, yeah, let's point out they're crazy, we're not. And he said that Republicans simply need to make that contrast clear to the American people. So I think it should be easy, but they are crazy. And, in fact, President Trump said the same thing. Now, J.D. Vance was talking today, and we're going to get into this a little bit more later in the program. But one of the things he talked about, I noticed towards the end when he was taking questions, the Dream Team came up. And you've even heard President Trump talk about the Dream Team. And when he talks about the Dream Team, he talks about Marco Rubio and J.D. Vance. And I have to tell you, personally, it's just fun to watch just how much I've always liked Marco Rubio. But he has really grown and he's just really shown himself to be quite the statesman. But I have some information, and it's really hitting the social media platforms really strong right now, going back to 2015 on some of the things that Rubio said that were very prescient. So we're going to talk about that. We'll talk about the Dream Team, all of that coming up. 1-800-941-SHAWN, 1-800-941-SHAWN, 1-800-941-SHAWN. Call me. I'd love to hear from you today. This is the Sean Hannity Show. My name is Rose.
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2: 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My name is Rose, sitting in for him today, but

0: While Sean is in China, he is calling in, and Linda's going to interview him at 4 o'clock today, so look forward to that. But in the meantime, joining us right now is Fox News legal analyst and New York Times best-selling author Greg Jarrett to offer his perspective on shooter Cole Allen and a few other items on my list. Welcome, Greg. How are you?
1: Yeah, I'm fine, Rose. Good to be with you.
0: Yeah, I love talking to you. I really do. There's so many things I want to ask you about, but let's start with Cole Allen. Because a lot of Americans are watching the prosecution really closely, and it's not just because of the allegations, but because of the growing controversy that's been surrounding the DOJ and the court proceedings. And the defense wants Todd Blanche and Jeanine Pirro removed from the case because they attended the White House Correspondents' Dinner. Legally, Greg, how strong is that argument? And does, and by the way, and does simply being present at the event create a real conflict of interest, really?
1: Doesn't, and it's a pretty weak argument. Look, the rules of ethics call for recusal on two grounds. If they have, and I'm speaking of Todd Blanche and Jeanine Pirro, if they have a personal or political involvement in the case, or if they have a substantial interest in the outcome because of a connection to it. But understand that a potential conflict is not necessarily disqualifying if the attorneys can still be fair and impartial. And the legal standard is that there has to be clear evidence of a conflict to disqualify. Now, it's true that Pirro and Blanche were inside the ballroom, but the shooting occurred outside the ballroom. So they're not witnesses to anything, despite what defense counsel is claiming. Now, are they biased in some way because they could have been targeted if Allen gained access? That's pretty debatable because the same charges would be brought regardless, which I think is why the defense has sort of resorted to the last claim of, well, there's an appearance of a conflict that might affect the public's perception of impartiality. I don't think it's going to work. But even if the court rules that there is a conflict, it doesn't really affect the case. Pirro and Todd would be recused. Other top lawyers in the U.S. Attorney's Office in D.C. would prosecute Cole Allen. If the entire office is disqualified, which I seriously doubt, then you simply transfer it to a different U.S. attorney in a nearby jurisdiction. They'd prosecute him. Or you could also appoint a special prosecutor. The fact of the matter is Cole Allen doesn't have a defense. He incriminated himself in photographs and a confessional. He laid out how he planned a mass murder and the assassination of top officials, eyewitnesses, video of what he did. So he's going to get convicted. His attorneys right now are just trying to do anything they can to disrupt the prosecution.
0: Yeah, that makes sense. But, you know, right now a lot of conservatives watching all of this, and they're asking themselves whether Americans, if we can still trust the justice system to operate without politics influencing outcomes. And I just wonder, do you think that this case is intensifying those concerns, or is it just business as usual?
1: Well, given the Russia hoax, the lawfare campaign against Donald Trump, the conspiracies to deprive him of rights. I mean, it is so blatant, and it happened over a long period of time, that it's no wonder that Americans have lost faith in our legal system. They have seen with their own eyes compelling evidence of a two-tiered system of justice. You know, Joe Biden can keep classified documents, but Donald Trump can't. Biden doesn't get prosecuted, but Donald Trump does. Americans are pretty smart. They see this for what it is. It's crooked and corrupt.
0: Yeah, and I feel like it's another, this case could just become another major flashpoint when we have a debate over fairness and consistency with the American justice system, because particularly when you have a judge apologizing for detention conditions. I mean, that was clearly not appropriate. President Trump weighed in on that, and we know of stories in the past how the conditions were bad for others that were detained, and yet nothing was said from the bench.
1: Right. Well, it was outrageous and stupid for this magistrate to apologize. He doesn't seem to comprehend that Cole Allen was treated as anybody would in a serious case like that. You put him in a safe cell under observation, make sure he can't harm himself, because there's an affirmative duty imposed on the government under the Eighth Amendment of the Constitution to make sure he doesn't harm himself. And if he had harmed himself, then, you know, the same lawyers complaining about the safe cell would have said, you know, why didn't you put him in a safer cell? So you're damned if you do and damned if you don't. And also understand that, you know, the guy who apologized isn't even a real judge. He's not an Article III judge appointed by the president to the federal bench. No, he's a magistrate, which is a guy who handles sort of, you know, arraignments and bail hearings and petty matters that real judges, district court judges, don't want to be bothered with. So he's nothing more than a hired assistant. And this particular magistrate has a long and distinguished record of liberal DEI causes, and it's not the first time he's apologized to somebody in custody.
0: You know, I know you're not a psychologist or psychiatrist, but you got to ask the question, if a guy puts himself all over social media, and I'm talking about Cole right now, and he clearly, does he really believe he could get away with something like this? What kind of person, it just astounds me, would go through all of this knowing that he's probably not going to make it out on the other end? What are you possibly thinking?
1: You know, how often have we seen this? There have been three assassination attempts against Trump. You know, we've seen Charlie Kirk's assassin, Tyler Robinson. I mean, these are unhinged people. And, you know, they become wrapped up, brainwashed, if you will, in, you know, by politics. And they anoint themselves as the person who is going to fix it and do it through violence. And, you know, there's far too much of that. Has the divisive, ugly rhetoric contributed to that sort of political brainwashing that turns into violence? Yeah, I think so. You know, when Democrats and others spend so much of their time, including the media, vilifying at every turn everything that Donald Trump does, it has an effect on all the nutballs out there. And this is the inexorable result.
0: Wow. It's just amazing. It really, and it's so sad to watch this, that this is what we've become as a society. I wanted to move into John Brennan's part in the Russia hoax, because how significant is it that both Tulsi Gabbard and Jim Jordan made criminal referrals regarding the former CIA director, John Brennan?
1: Yeah, it's highly significant. Those are very important referrals, and they're taken seriously by the Department of Justice and the various U.S. attorneys that have jurisdiction. And we learned just yesterday that the FBI has been interviewing CIA officials about what John Brennan did. And it looks to me like a case against Brennan is building toward an indictment for lying to Congress about falsifying key intelligence to frame Trump in the Russia hoax. I wrote two books about it. You know, the CIA hid these incriminating documents for years, but finally, several months ago, Radcliffe and Gabbard declassified them. And what they show is chilling, that on Barack Obama's orders, John Brennan used the bogus, discredited anti-Trump dossier to promote the false narrative that Trump colluded with Russia, even though the real intelligence, the presidential daily briefing that Obama had and concealed, showed the exact opposite, that Trump was innocent. And, you know, so Obama orders Brennan go back to the CIA and put together an intelligence community assessment that implicates Donald Trump. And that's what Brennan did. And as he was doing it, top CIA experts on Russia warned Brennan, you can't use this dossier. It's phony. It's paid for by Hillary Clinton. It's meant to smear Trump. You can't use it. Brennan didn't care. And he silenced and sidelined those people. And in my book, Witch Hunt, 7 years ago, I wrote how Brennan did, in fact, include the dossier in the intel report, but then lied to Congress. I literally, in my book, accused him of lying. Well, these newly declassified documents now confirm what I wrote. He lied, and I think he may be looking at an indictment in the very near future.
0: So the investigators, if it's determined that congressional testimony actually contradicted the internal communications, what would prosecutors have to prove to pursue a false statements case? Is there something like that?
1: It's very simple, that when he testified last in 2023 before Congress, so the statute of limitations has not expired, that, you know, he repeated his earlier denial that he didn't rely on the dossier. Now, of course, we have the documents that the dossier was cited in the intelligence community assessment. And you've got email communications and I think forthcoming testimony from the CIA officials who warned Brennan, don't do it. So, you know, you end up getting charged with everything from false statements to perjury to obstruction of Congress.
0: We only have like 4 minutes left and there's so many more things I want to talk about. So now I'm going to jump to Biden going to court to stop the release of his ghostwriter tapes. And if he's preparing to go to court to block the release of the recordings between he and his ghostwriter, how strong is that effort likely to be once Congress and the FOIA requests are made, are involved? How strong of a case can we have here?
1: Biden is not going to win that one because the Supreme Court has said the presidential papers are not protected, nor are vice presidential papers. And look, the decision by the special counsel, Robert Hur, not to bring charges against Biden, it always reeked of favoritism and a corrupt cover-up because Biden's crimes were so blatant. He illegally stole troves of classified documents when he was a senator and vice president, and then he compounded the felonies by sharing them with somebody who didn't have classification authorization, his ghostwriter. Well, now Biden wants to go to court to conceal the incriminating tapes where he openly admits to his ghostwriter, oh, gee, I squirreled away all these top secret areas. Let me go get them. I'll read them to you verbatim. And he did. Well, of course, but Biden's always been a dope. He was the dumbest guy in the U.S. Senate for decades, and everybody knew it. And this, you know, is further proof of that. So the public, or at the very least Congress, has a right to know the truth. They have a right to listen to the tapes. And so Biden can try all he wants, but it ain't going to work.
0: Yeah. And let's jump to Comey real quick, too. We have about a minute and a half. He's under indictment. He goes on MSNBC, CNN, and he's trashing Trump for weaponizing the law. Talk to us about that, because we only have a little more than a minute here.
1: Yeah. I mean, it's perversely ironic to accuse Trump of weaponizing the law from a man, James Comey, who promoted the most notorious lie in American history, the Russia hoax. He abused his power, fabricated a case against Trump, exploited the phony dossier, lied to the FISA court, conspired with others to frame Trump as a Russian asset when he knew it was all untrue. And on top of it, Comey was the biggest leaker in Washington, D.C., and when questioned about it, claimed amnesia. He's a total phony. Always
0: he
1: has
0: is a total
1: been.
0: Phony. You know what, Greg? You've always been on top of so many things, and I appreciate your input. And thanks for asking the many questions that we had for you today. I hate to let you go, but we have to. Greg Jarrett, thank you so much. Fox News legal analyst and New York Times bestselling author. Thanks, Greg.
1: Good to
0: Jarrett.
1: Be with you.
0: All right. Thank you. Same. We'll be back with more of the Sean Hannity Show. Remember, Sean is going to be joining us with Linda, and they're going to talk about what's going on in China right now. What a reception he received there. My goodness, it was impressive. Literally, a red carpet was rolled out for him. Honestly, they did. And a lot of fanfare, too, American flags being waved. It was quite the sight to see. So we're going to hear from Sean and Linda coming up next to Don't Go Too Far Away. And also, Sean's got live 2 hours tonight on his TV show from China.
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5: Losel Bluff around 44. Tonight, under clear skies, easterly winds 5 to 10 miles per hour. Lots of sunshine tomorrow. Daytime highs approaching 77. Partly cloudy skies tomorrow night. Slight chance for showers. Losel Bluff around 52. Temperatures well above average Friday and Saturday with highs in the mid-80s. Chance for storms Saturday. That's the weatherology forecast for AM 1300 KGLO. Currently, it's 72 degrees.
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13: We'll look at local news tonight from the KGLO newsroom. I'm Bob Fisher, reporting. On a 4-1 vote, the Clear Lake School Board last night voted to support the recommendation of Superintendent Ian Dye to not offer Jeremy Inley a contract to continue on his role as the head boys basketball coach at the high school. Dyett made the recommendation of the school board that they not offer Ainley a new one-year contract after the district initiated a bullying and harassment investigation at the request of a parent of a player. Up until last night's meeting, Ainley contended that he made civil requests to meet with the school board so his side of the story could be heard. But he said Dyett denied those requests multiple times. Ainley and about a dozen others of a crowd of about 75 supporters got their chance to address the board last night after a petition was filed at the board's April meeting to force them to place it on last night's agenda. Ainley says many teachers and coaches are not getting the support of the administration or the school board.
14: Every year their coaches and teachers being run out by parents and administration with no platform, and nobody knows statewide or nationwide. At some point, change needs to happen. Coaches and teachers need support from administration instead of bowing down to the vocal minority. I'm speaking for all those people tonight. Accountability is not a bad word. There's been a total lack of direction this whole process, from not allowing the AD to do his job, to an investigation that didn't include half the team, and finally to us having to get a petition to force this on board, the school board, to even discuss it.
13: Jason Enke is a parent of a former player, as well as the UNISERV director with the Iowa State Education Association. Says Dyett failed to follow board policies and ethics, leading to the final decision to recommend Ainley's contract not be renewed.
15: Superintendent Dyett shared the unfinalized report with parents, which had what ended up being a false claim of a founded harassment and bullying claim. And that's a whole other issue, but that's a violation of professional ethics standards 3, 6, and 8 in the Iowa Code. Mr. Dyett created his own policy on how we would handle the appeal and then overturned his own finding. That's not board policy. He gave a letter of non-renewal citing failure to meet standards as a coach, but there's no evaluation in his personnel file. That's against board policy.
13: Dyett says while the basketball program is held in high regard, he could not support renewing Ainley's contract.
16: I think that there are kids here that have had life-changing experiences by being part of this program. Absolutely. And I think that's great, and I think that can be true. But I think we can also fail to meet that expectation regarding all students, and we've missed the mark in some of those areas. And so I know that people want to make say this is about being hard or holding players accountable or people that didn't get enough playing time, but the burden of my position is I get to see all that stuff above and below the surface. And I get to hear from all those parents and community members that are all part of that kind of thing. And when Ben, I know Ben's recusing himself from sharing what he believes, but him and I together have been able to get through that information of what's happened this year and what's happened in the past, and my recommendation is to not renew based on that background. I don't think it was a mistake. I think it's the information that I've got to present, and I've got to make that proposal.
13: Mike Moeller is the only board member to vote in support of Ainley, while board members Talitha Allen, Abby Bauman, Cheryl Bergvig, and Greg Southgate signed with Dyett. You can listen to that portion of last night's school board meeting dealing with the issue by adding the story at KGLOAM.com. Lion Energy is holding a public informational meeting this evening in Clear Lake about a proposal to construct a 1,200-megawatt natural gas-fired combustion turbine facility in southwestern Circle County. Alliance says the Riverhawk Energy Center is proposed to be adjacent to the company's existing Emery Generating Station, which has been online since 2004. Alliance says the proposed center reflects on their ongoing commitment to provide safe, reliable, and cost-effective energy to customers. Tonight's meeting about the project will be held with the Iowa Utilities Commission and will provide Alliance with its first opportunity to present the project to the IUC and the community. During the meeting, Alliant will share project details and respond to questions from attendees. That meeting takes place at 6 o'clock this evening in the Best Western Holiday Lodge in Clear Lake. Today's the first day for early voting in the Iowa's primary elections. It's also the first day that county auditors may start mailing absentee ballots to Iowans who requested them. Absentee ballot request forms must be in your county auditor's office by 5 p.m. on Monday. Postmarks do not count. And absentee ballots must be delivered to your county auditor's office by 8 p.m. on primary day, June 2nd. Secretary of State Paul Pate, who is the Iowa Commissioner of Elections, has recorded a message for voters.
17: Primary elections matter. Now is the time to make your plan to vote and have an impact on who advances to the general election. Our primary election decides who will appear on the ballot in November and has a profound impact on the direction of our state, our national policies, and the leaders who shape our communities.
13: Iowa has closed primaries, which means a voter must register as a Republican or as a Democrat to participate. Iowa also has same-day voter registration, which means you can switch your party preference as you vote in person. For more, head online to KGLOAM.com. 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
18: Lows will off around 44 tonight under clear skies, easterly winds 5 to 10 miles per hour. Lots of sunshine tomorrow. Daytime highs approaching 77. Partly cloudy ice tomorrow night. Slight chance for showers. Lows level off around 52. Temperatures well above average Friday and Saturday with highs in the mid-80s. Chance for storms Saturday. That's the weatherology forecast for AM 1300 KGLO. Currently, it's 72 degrees.
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0: The American Revolution was against the billionaires of their time.
1: The tax system as we have it is fundamentally unjust. 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
6: All right, welcome back. It's top of the hour two, and we are graced with none other than our illustrious host, Sean Hannity. He is officially in China. Sean Hannity, how are you?
7: Sean Hannity. I mean, it's not Sean Hannity. It's only 4 a.m. here, by the way. So it's been an amazing experience. I mean, there's so much to tell you in terms of what goes on behind the scenes. And one of the reasons I really like to do an occasional trip like this is to let people know kind of what goes on behind the scenes. It was really incredible between the trip over, the stop in Alaska. At that stop, I'm sure you're aware of the company NVIDIA and Jensen Huang. He jumped on Air Force One in Alaska. And I got to spend a lot of time with him, really got to know him. Really amazing life story. I don't know how much you're aware of him, but he was very young when he came from Taiwan. He came from Taipei, and they moved to the U.S. His parents were very, very poor. I mean, he's obviously a multi-billionaire, one of the richest companies in the entire world.
6: Right.
7: And I got a lot of time with him and really liked him. And he wanted to know all about my life, my radio story. I wanted to know about his life, his radio story. His parents got him into a private school, a boarding school in Kentucky with a population of like 600 people. I love hearing people's life stories and the stuff he's telling me. Now he's going to come on the shows. He's going to come on radio, TV, the podcast. He's going to do it all.
6: So great.
7: But you know, the one thing I said to him, I said, I try to communicate to my audience all the time that AI is not the future, that it is now. It is right now. And I told him I use it every single day. And he said, please keep telling your audience that, especially young people. He said, if schools would spend half their day, you know, learning that new technology, those kids would be off in terms of their future, their career, and everything in between. So he's very, very insightful. He's very, very smart, obviously. So I had a really good time with him. We've got Marco Rubio. I got him for about a half hour. We're going to air that interview tonight on Hannity. We did it on Air Force One. I did a really, really cool podcast with Laura and Eric Trump. I had no idea they were going to be on the trip. I found out they were coming, so I set that up. Elon Musk was on the plane. Got to talk to him.
6: Right.
7: He's so wrapped up in all that he's doing right now. And he's got a public offering and so much going on. So we put off an interview for another time. But I really enjoy talking to him because he's so wickedly smart. And then I got, you know, a good amount of FaceTime with the president, which was really cool. And then when I got here, this was pretty fun. You'll enjoy this. So I got a call from the president while we were in the motorcade. I mean, this motorcade, I don't know if you saw how big it was. It was
6: incredible.
7: Massive.
6: Yes, incredible.
7: Massive. And he looks at me before he went down the stairs. Do you want to come? You just before he goes.
6: I was looking for you. I was waiting.
7: If I did it, everyone's going to hate me and think that I'm a jerk. And
6: who cares? They hate you already.
7: I have a professional relationship with the president, and then I have, you know, a longstanding friendship with him. Mm-hmm. And he wants to include me in everything, which is cool. I talked to the president, and I wanted to get an update, what his schedule was, et cetera. And I have an interview with him tomorrow after he spends a number of hours with President Xi. And that'll air on Thursday night. That'll be the first interview.
6: That's going to be huge.
7: And so, yeah. And, you know, look, there's a lot at stake here. Mm-hmm. I mean, obviously, I would argue that China is our top geopolitical foe. We talk about it all the time. Mm-hmm. We have the issue of Iran and the Strait of Hormuz. I mean, 90% of China's oil comes through that strait. The price of oil energy in Asia overall has gone up 70%. So I'm sure that's going to be a big item. Intellectual property theft. Tariffs is going to be a big deal. Trade is going to be a big deal.
6: Yes.
7: You know, the fact, have they been helping the Iranians militarily in this conflict with us? I'm sure that's going to be a big deal. You know, the one thing that I do know about President Trump is nothing is going to be off the table and everything will be discussed. I think what's good about things like this, and remember, I went to Helsinki, I went to Singapore, I went to Vietnam. I was in Alaska when the president met with Vladimir Putin. So this is not our first rodeo, but usually after they meet face to face, there is a little bit of a thaw in terms of, okay, they come to a mutual understanding on this issue, that issue. Taiwan will come up. Obviously, that'll be an issue of concern for the president. But I really don't think it's going to be that big a deal with the South China Sea. There's just a lot for them to discuss. The one insight that I do have from previous meetings the president has had with President Xi, President Xi is all business. Like, there's no small talk with this guy.
6: Right.
7: Hi, how are you? How's your family? Let's get to business. You know, the way the president tells the story is hilarious. And I think the president takes great pride in trying to break him from that stride, because that is.
6: Well, I mean, he is the most disruptive personality, I think, in history. Everything he does his way. So I have no doubt that his meeting with Xi would be any different.
7: Disruptive, disarming even at times.
6: Maybe. Yeah. But
7: I think he's been on the world stage long enough now that they're very aware of it. But they rolled out the red carpet, certainly, when he landed. I mean, to watch that was pretty cool.
6: I was going to ask you about that. 300 Chinese students with American and Chinese flags. I mean, I was like, what is going on?
7: With American and Chinese flags, yeah.
6: Incredible. That was, to me, was like the moment I was like, oh, they're really, to me, that's like the olive branch, right? We're saying to you, we know you're here. We welcome you.
7: Yeah, 100%. And so, you know, they're going to get down to business tomorrow. And after the first big business meeting is when I'll have my interview. And, but I just can tell you that, you know, these meetings are historic. I mean, you think back when President Nixon went to China and what a big deal that was at the time. Mm-hmm. And it's still a big deal. I'll tell you another thing that I saw. Now, remember, we arrived, it was nighttime. About 8:30, you know, it's not exactly 4:15 as it is now in the morning where I'm getting up to say hello to Linda. And by the way, and my show will air locally. It's 4:15. I will be on the air, in less than five.

0: the Chinese intelligence are listening to this interview. I mean, it's kind of expected.
1: Right.
0: And I was given very explicit warnings. But, you know, I mean, what are you going to do? You know, the one thing that President Trump understands that a lot of other presidents never have, people act surprised that President Xi would want to put China first, or that Vladimir Putin would want to put Russia first. Well, I want my president to put America first.
1: 100%.
0: So this president understands they think the same way. So what you try to do is you find areas of mutual interest and benefit, and then you build off of that and trying to lower the tensions. You know, I wonder, and I'll ask the president about this in my interview tomorrow, if there might be another opportunity for perhaps a different level of trade, which might be American energy, so that China is not so dependent upon, you know, the instability that has been the history of the Middle East and the Strait of Hormuz, et cetera. Remember, the Iranians hit one of the Chinese tankers.
1: Mm-hmm.
0: So, and that was a bit surprising. It's like, did they want to piss off the last person that even halfway likes them?
1: All right, Sean, I'm going to ask you to put a pin in that for 1 second. I've already potted you down. I know it's your favorite thing in the world. We are going to be right back with Sean Hannity live on the other side from China, being spied on, but he loves it, with President Trump as we embark upon this amazing meeting with Xi. Please let us know your thoughts. We would love to hear from you. Give us a call, 800-941-SEAN. That's 800-941-7326, and we will be right back with more.
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4: Lulz will off around 44 tonight under clear skies, easterly winds 5 to 10 miles per hour. Lots of sunshine tomorrow, daytime highs approaching 77. Partly cloudy skies tomorrow night, slight chance for showers, Lulz will off around 52. Temperatures well above average Friday and Saturday, with highs in the mid-80s. Chance for storms Saturday. That's the weatherology forecast for AM 1300 KGLO. Currently, it's 72 degrees.
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8: Company, they were all in Riyadh. They were all there. And I'm in the room with them. I'm like, okay, what am I doing here? My mom was a prison guard. My dad was a waiter and a family court guy. I'm like, how did I end up here? But the other thing that is fairly amazing is how recognized I am. That kind of threw me a little bit. I did not expect that at all.
9: Well, you didn't expect it when you went to the Middle East either, but you were.
8: Well, that was the moment that I went up to talk to Secretary of State Rubio, who was on his way to Turkey, and I wanted to pass something on to him. Mm-hmm. And, you know, so I went up near the dais. I didn't even go to the dais. And Dan Scavino pointed out to the president that I was there, and he's sitting next to MBS and goes, "Oh, Crown Prince, you see that guy? He's the most important guy in American media. You know, he's having fun. He's entertaining himself.
9: He's a character.
8: He doesn't make anywhere near your money, but he came up with some astronomical made up sum. That's how much money he makes. And the guy's, I said, sir, they don't know who I am. The guy to his right goes, Hannity. Next guy.
9: It's wild.
8: Next to him, Sean Hannity, Fox News. The guy next to him, 9 p.m. Eastern.
9: No way. Oh, that's actually pretty funny.
8: I mean,
9: see, but that's these are the moments, Sean. Right? You can pass this on to your kids and your grandkids. Right? You're going to come back and tell them like this is surreal.
8: Well, what I can tell people is that just knowing this president. Oh, I didn't even finish the story that when he finally got settled in his hotel in his room. I went into his room, and in the room was Jensen Huang from NVIDIA, Elon and his son X, Laura and Eric Trump, and Marco Rubio, and then me. What's wrong with that picture? Who, you know, pick one who doesn't belong and put an X through that person. That was me. And it was cool. They were playing a rerun of When the President Arrived. We were watching it, and then we were talking about stuff.
9: So cool.
8: So I think the interview that I'm going to have with him tomorrow will give us the real insight into how this is going to play out.
9: Sean Hannity, that is all the time we have here at 4 o'clock in the morning for you, sir.
8: You're cutting me off on my
9: own show, even though it's amazing.
8: 4:30, it's nearly 4:30 in the morning.
9: Yes.
8: And I have to tell you, at 9 a.m. in the morning.
9: What a high performer you are, sounding alert and sharp at 4:30 in the morning, sir. I have to give you kudos where kudos are due.
8: I do great on 3 hours sleep. I'm amazing.
9: That's your normal.
8: Pretty much. All right.
9: Well,
8: listen, I miss everybody. I hope this is valuable to people.
9: Yes.
8: I'm doing a 2-hour show tonight, 9 to 11. Marco Rubio, my full interview with him on Air Force One. We've got a great lineup. John Fetterman tonight, Victor Davis Hanson tonight. I mean, we've got everybody, and
9: we'll be watching
8: this trip. I know you'll be watching.
9: I will be all 2 hours so that I can bug you about it tomorrow.
8: By the way, I guarantee while I'm away, God help the audience, because you're going to be talking the way you normally talk.
9: I'm going to take good care of your people. I promise. I will not do anything that is outside the box of the Sean Hannity. Perimeter. Don't worry. Everything is fine here. Taking care of the house. Don't worry.
8: Tell Rose we love her. And I miss everybody, and I'll see you when I get back.
9: We miss you back, boss. All right. Safe travels, and right. Be careful in the shower. All right.
8: Thank you. Bye.
9: Bye. Ladies and gentlemen, I hope you enjoyed that interview with Sean Hannity. We're going to take a real short break. Stick around. Make sure you take down our number, 800-941-7326. That's 800-941-SEAN. We'll be right back.

0: Hey, your friend Sean Hannity here. 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
1: Corn was mixed Wednesday. Soybeans, cattle, and hogs finished higher. I'm John Perkins with a Brownfield Market Update. 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At Stein Seed Company, they have decades of research dedicated to developing seed that allows you to farm the way you want to farm. Stein has yield. Soybeans are up on short covering and technical buying, waiting to see what comes out of this week's face-to-face high-level trade talks with China. Crush margins remain solid, and U.S. plantings likely past the halfway point by now. July beans were up 2.25 at 1229. August was 1.75 higher at 1223.5. Aggressively unwinding product spreads. July bean meal was up $10.10 at 338.50. October soybean oil was down 104 points at 74.32. Corn was mostly modestly higher, watching U.S. planting weather, expecting generally good progress in much of the region this week. Ethanol production was up on the week, and stocks are their tightest since last October. July corn was up 3/4 at 480.75. September was one higher at 487.25. And wheat was down on profit-taking and technical selling. U.S. winter wheat production will be a multi-decade low, but that's been blunted by the large global supply. A major crop tour is largely confirming lower-than-average hard red winter yields in a key state. July Chicago was 3.5 lower at 675.5. July Kansas City was down 6.5 at 724.75. July Minneapolis was 4.25 lower at 719.75. Live and feeder cattle were up sharply on technical buying, watching the direct markets. Megan Grebner's got more on that in a moment. June live was up 510 at 252.80, and August was 540 higher at 246.47. August feeders are up 437 at 360.92. And hogs were supported by oversold signals and a higher midday move in the pork carcass cutout value. June lean was up $2.45 at $100.87. July was up $2.92 at $105.87. Megan Grebner has that full look at cash livestock after this.
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4: There was another light round of direct cash cattle trade that took place Wednesday. Dress deals in Nebraska were marked at $410, $7 higher than the prior week's weighted averages. There's been some light trade on both Monday and Tuesday. Live deals in the South were at $260, $3 higher than the previous week's business. Some dress deals were marked at $400. That was actually $2 to $3 lower than the prior week's weighted average basis. Look for more trade to develop over the balance of the week. Box beef was sharply lower with light demand for moderate offerings. Choice down 205 at 388.68. Select was 269 lower at 388.58. Estimated cattle slaughter was 108,000 head. Cash hogs were higher with a moderate negotiated run. Barrows and gilts at the National Daily Direct up 32 cents with a weighted average of 95.51. Pork values were higher up 51 cents at 96.03. Butts, loins, ribs, and hams were all up. And estimated hog slaughter was 484,000 head. I'm Megan Grabner for Brownfield.
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1: Welcome back to the Sean Hannity Show. I loved hearing from Sean as Linda interviewed him. Oh my goodness, if you missed that, you've got to tune in tonight to his live TV show from China, 2 hours long tonight. A lot of great interviews coming up. Boy, it was so interesting. Anyway, my name is Rose, sitting in for Sean today while he's in China. Just want to remind you of my new show on Real Life Network. It's available now. I'm so excited. All you have to do is go to reallifenetwork.com, log in for free, and search Rose Unplugged. Don't forget my ministry. She is called by him.com. We have a prayer room, taking prayer requests, daily devotional coming soon, and a free weekly newsletter that you have to sign up for, though. It's a really good newsletter. You're going to love it. Okay, so joining me now is Lyric Elizabeth Gillette, founder and executive director of Faces of Choice, an organization dedicated to bringing awareness to a group of people many never even think about, and that is survivors of abortion attempts. So she's got a mission to change the cultural conversation around abortion by putting human faces to the word choice. I had no idea there were that many survivors of abortion attempts. So, Lyric, thank you so much for being with us today.
2: Rose, it is an absolute honor to be on with you. Thank you so much for having me.
1: Oh, yeah, absolutely. We've been getting to know each other over the last couple of weeks. Someone introduced us. And I have to say that I love what you're doing, and I want you to share with anyone that's listening what abortion survivor means and explain why these stories matter so deeply.
2: Yeah, Rose, you know, 10 years ago, I woke up to a pattern of stories that I did not know existed, and that is a pattern of survivors of abortion. And I want to clarify what I mean by that. I mean real men and women who were aborted while they were still in their mother's wombs, but who survived the process. There are hundreds of thousands of such survivors living around the world today, and I've been honored to meet quite a number of them. And, you know, when you look at the course of human history, you realize that every effective humanitarian effort of our era has had the face of a survivor attached to it. And it takes it from this abstract conversation, like, you know, a clump of cells and a thing and an argument and a political conversation, and it moves this to a human face that actually has a name and a story and can look you in the eye. And when you look a survivor of abortion in the eye and you tell them, I supported your mother's choice, that hits differently, Rose, because had that choice worked, had that abortion been successful, the person that you are looking at right now would not exist. And so 10 years ago, I realized that this was a story that needed to be told. And so in 2020, I was able to put together a commercial of survivors of abortion that we wanted to run during the Super Bowl. And this was right in the thick of cancel culture. So, you know, we worked with the network for months, and then just days before this was supposed to launch, we realized it wasn't going to happen, that we were effectively being blocked from running the ad. And there was a big media blitz that happened. The ad actually played at the March for Life right after President Trump spoke and left the stage. But, you know, this showed me something important, that survivor messaging cuts through where a lot of traditional messaging does not. But I didn't want to stop there. I didn't want to end with the March for Life, because I wasn't just trying to preach to the choir. I wanted the world to come face to face with the reality of choice. And after this Super Bowl bid that did not go forward, COVID happened just a month later, the world changed. But late last year, I received word that this ad featuring survivors of abortion, this ad campaign, was approved to run during the 2026 FIFA World Cup. And you know what, Rose? I think Americans in general could not give a hoot about soccer, and I refuse to call it football. But the unique thing about what's happening this time around, this World Cup is capturing the world. This World Cup initiative is so unique because right now, for the first time in 30 years, the World Cup is happening in the United States, and we know how FIFA has honored President Trump. The chatter surrounding this World Cup endeavor is very different from anything that we have seen in decades. So not only will the rest of the world at large be watching, but the United States will be a captive audience in a way that it never has before. And we received approval to run our ads during this campaign. And so that's what I'm trying to do, is to bring the world face to face with choice to kind of capture language with the truth of a human encounter and have the world look these survivors of abortion in the eye and understand that choice is a person with a story that you can actually hear.
1: It's important, Lyric, too, that you explain to our listeners why this is so important and what the message is, because I went to your site. And in fact, you might want to mention your site, your website, but I went there and I was listening to the stories and I had no idea. I mean, there's one story about a set of twins and the attempt to abort both. Well, actually, the mom didn't know there were two, so they only aborted one, and the other actually survived. I mean, these are really powerful stories. Can you share one or two with the audience so they understand just how important this message is and how powerful the message is?
2: Absolutely. And so the website that you mentioned is facesofchoice.org, and we do have a new website launching soon in conjunction with the World Cup. But right now you can see many of these stories. And the one that you reference is of a survivor named Claire Colwell. And I'll never forget that when she was recording the story, she said, "I want you to look at me and see what an abortion grows up to look like." And the circumstance was that, as you said, her mother did not realize that she was pregnant with twins. She was very young. And she went in for this abortion, and the abortion was successful. A dead baby was the result. But they didn't realize that Claire was still alive until a few months later. And we have this story time and again. There are so many individuals I've come into contact with in the course of this who are twin survivors, a twinless twin. Other individuals like Hope Hoffman, she survived a DNC abortion. And when you look at her video on facesofchoice.org, you can see where the instrument for the abortion scraped out a portion of her brain. And this happened at 10 and a half weeks. This was not far along. And at 10 and a half weeks, Hope was aborted, but she survived. And she has cerebral palsy today as a result of this abortion. But you know, her story is so powerful, and the fact that her name is Hope, I think, brings an incredible dynamic to this. And, you know, for the World Cup initiative, Rose, I've been looking for survivors all around the world. And a very recent story that I encountered and that they will be taking part in this campaign is the story of a woman in Argentina who was a renowned abortionist. And people would actually travel from all over South America to come receive her services. And then one day she encountered Jesus. And when she did, she stopped being an abortionist. But it wasn't before she had aborted her own daughter. But her daughter survived.
1: Oh.
2: And her daughter is
1: really
2: 10 years old. Yes. And now they travel around South America telling the story. This is the full scope. This is what people need to understand. You know, another survivor in Hungary, he was aborted multiple times, actually, in the 1950s in Hungary. And he survived. But now today, he has 12 children of his own, and he has saved 50,000 babies in Hungary. This is the type of story arc that we're talking about, and the unique component of survivors of abortion is that you can identify with them no matter who you are, no matter where you are. There is a survivor with a story that actually identifies with your story. And so that's the effort that we're trying to put forth here during the World Cup initiative. And at the same time, we're also working to just, you know, it's really a two-part mission here, Rose. The first one is that at the end of the live final, which there's going to be 1.5 billion viewers of this live final on July 19th, but at the end of this live final, my goal was very simple, and that's whether you are pro-life or whether you are still pro-abortion, when you hear the word choice, now you see the face and you remember the story of a living survivor. I want to hack the global psyche. That's the number one goal. Number two, though, is that really awareness without a relational pathway is pretty useless. It's pretty ineffective. So we're working through the new website that I'm talking about to route back to the rest of the pro-life ecosystem as a whole, whether that's, you know, Heartbeat International or so many other organizations. We want to point back to them and say, look, here's a globe. Here are ways to access these organizations that are already putting in the boots on the ground work for decades to save lives through pregnancy resource centers, through adoption, through post-abortive healing. We want to redirect back to all of these organizations that are actually engaging in this life-saving work through plugins, through other things. So really, we're targeting an awareness, a language shift, but also to say, PRCs exist, pregnancy resource centers exist. And, you know, something wild I recently learned is that when J.D. Vance was on the campaign trail, someone spoke with him about a pregnancy resource center and was telling them, look, this is what we have. This is the organization we run. He did not know what a pregnancy resource center was, and he was at that level of politic. So if our vice president wasn't aware of these pro-life resources available to women in unexpected pregnancies, how much more so across the country and across the world are women unaware that there is a robust network all across the globe just waiting to help them in a moment of crisis, to help them with their children?
1: Yeah, that's so powerful. I mean, what struck me most about going to your site and about your mission is that it moves this issue out of the abstraction and then into human reality. Because, I mean, when you encounter these people and you actually see these survivors, it's so very powerful. And I wonder if you even run into people who disagree politically, but are affected differently once they hear survivor stories directly.
2: Very much so. We recently spoke with a woman who actually is Persian, and she had said that for years she had maintained that, you know, especially in the rape exception situation, that you could never really even talk with a person about choosing life because the situation was so heavy and so weighty. But she said that upon watching these videos, she realized that even in the case of rape, it's a person too. It's also a human being. And, you know, the face that's kind of preeminent on the website and others is a young girl named Jalen, whose video will be released soon. And she's kind of the trifecta of situations here. She was conceived in rape. Her mother, her sweet mother, was 13 years old when she was perpetrated against. And Jalen also ended up having disabilities, and she was in a biracial context and so many other elements where they were using these situations to say, you should abort, all of the classic you should abort situations. And her brave mother chose life. And as a result, Jalen is alive today. She was adopted by an incredible family, again, removing the stigma of adoption. And her story is so powerful. She's 22 years old now, and she is a bright light. She's incredible. It's stories like these that, as you said, take it out of the abstract and say, you know, we're not discussing politics. We're not discussing clumps of cells. We are discussing living, breathing people who had the act of abortion enacted against them and who survived and are here.
1: Amen. Good work, girl. No, you're in a very decisive moment right now with this campaign. Something needs to happen. You have about a minute or two to get it all out. What needs to happen over the next few weeks to actually bring this message to the world at the scale that you believe it deserves?
2: Well, I want to invite your incredible audience and Sean's incredible audience into a global storytelling campaign with a moment that is unique and unlike any other to move the world towards life. And so right now we have about 9.5 million in pledges, and we're trying to raise the last 5 million. And I would love for any of your audience and any of the partners listening now that actually want to pursue this in a way that moves the world. And we have some really exciting interactions. We actually have Manny Pacquiao joining this campaign and others that I can't release their names yet. But if you want to be part of a global storytelling campaign in this manner, please contact us through facesofchoice.org. Please get in contact with me and help us tell this story in a way that has never been told before to an actual global audience on a stage unlike anything we've seen.
1: Perfect. Lyric, thank you so much. By the way, we love your name here. We were all talking about that earlier. It's facesofchoice.org. No, by the way, any contribution is accepted and grateful, very, very gratefully received. So please check it out and see what you can do to help get this message out there. Lyric, thank you so much for joining us today. This is the Sean Hannity Show. We'll be right back with more after this.
0: While the mainstream media is asleep at the wheel, Watch is on the job, bringing you the news no one else can. Sean Hannity.
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5: Lulz will off around 44 tonight under clear skies, easterly winds 5 to 10 miles per hour. Lots of sunshine tomorrow, daytime highs approaching 77. Partly cloudy skies tomorrow night, slight chance for showers, lulz level off around 52. Temperatures well above average Friday and Saturday with highs in the mid-80s. Chance for storms Saturday. That's the weatherology forecast for AM 1300 KGLO. Currently, it's 72 degrees.
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7: 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Violations causing a death could face fines in excess of $1,000 and license suspension.
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2: Twins fans, this is your manager, Derek Shelton, and this is the pregame lineup card. Hear how I filled out my lineup card, a storyline, and other insights to get you ready for today's game. The lineup card is brought to you by Menards.
19: 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Due to league restrictions, online streaming of today's game is not available. Due to league restrictions, online streaming of today's game is not available. Due to league restrictions, online streaming of today's game is not available. Due to league restrictions, online streaming of today's game is not available. Due to league restrictions, online streaming of today's game is not available. Due to league restrictions, online streaming of today's game is not available. Due to league restrictions, online streaming of today's game is not available. Due to league restrictions, online streaming of today's game is not available. Due to league restrictions, online streaming of today's game is not available. Due to league restrictions, online streaming of today's game is not available. Due to league restrictions, online streaming of today's game is not available. Due to league restrictions, online streaming of today's game is not available. Due to league restrictions, online streaming of today's game is not available. Due to league restrictions, online streaming of today's game is not available. Due to league restrictions, online streaming of today's game is not available. Due to league restrictions, online streaming of today's game is not available. Due to league restrictions, online streaming of today's game is not available. Due to league restrictions, online streaming of today's game is not available. Due to league restrictions, online streaming of today's game is not available. Due to league restrictions, online streaming of today's game is not available. Due to league restrictions, online streaming of today's game is not available. Due to league restrictions, online streaming of today's game is not available. Due to league restrictions, online streaming of today's game is not available. Due to league restrictions, online streaming of today's game is not available. Due to league restrictions, online streaming of today's game is not available. Due to league restrictions, online streaming of today's game is not available. Due to league restrictions, online streaming of today's game is not available.
1: 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Due to league restrictions, online streaming of today's game is not available. Due to league restrictions, online streaming of today's game is not available. Due to league restrictions, online streaming of today's game is not available. Due to league restrictions, online streaming of today's game is not available. Due to league restrictions, online streaming of today's game is not available. Due to league restrictions, online streaming of today's game is not available. Due to league restrictions, online streaming of today's game is not available. Due to league restrictions, online streaming of today's game is not available. Due to league restrictions, online streaming of today's game is not available. Due to league restrictions, online streaming of today's game is not available. Due to league restrictions, online streaming of today's game is not available. Due to league restrictions, online streaming of today's game is not available. Due to league restrictions, online streaming of today's game is not available. Due to league restrictions, online streaming of today's game is not available. Due to league restrictions, online streaming of today's game is not available. Due to league restrictions, online streaming of today's game is not available. Due to league restrictions, online streaming of today's game is not available. Due to league restrictions, online streaming of today's game is not available. Due to league restrictions, online streaming of today's game is not available. Due to league restrictions, online streaming of today's game is not available. Due to league restrictions, online streaming of today's game is not available. Due to league restrictions, online streaming of today's game is not available. Due to league restrictions, online streaming of today's game is not available. Due to league restrictions, online streaming of today's game is not available. Due to league restrictions, online streaming of today's game is not available. Due to league restrictions, online streaming of today's game is not available. Due to league restrictions, online streaming of today's game is not available. Due to league restrictions, online streaming of today's game is not available. Due to league restrictions, online streaming of today's game is not available. Due to league restrictions, online streaming of today's game is not available. Due to league restrictions, online streaming of today's game is not available. Due to league restrictions, online streaming of today's game is not available.
19: Due to league restrictions, online streaming of today's game is not available. Due to league restrictions, online streaming of today's game is not available. Due to league restrictions, online streaming of today's game is not available. Due to league restrictions, online streaming of today's game is not available. Due to league restrictions, online streaming of today's game is not available. Due to league restrictions, online streaming of today's game is not available. Due to league restrictions, online streaming of today's game is not available. Due to league restrictions, online streaming of today's game is not available. Due to league restrictions, online streaming of today's game is not available.